0: This is the story of a young couple in Portland, Maine. While waiting for her husband, Don, to return home from work, she reaches for a can of anchovies. As she spreads the tiny fish across a piece of lettuce, she notices a small note at the bottom of the can. Written on it is a telephone number. Curious, she dials and is told,
1: "Don't move, lady. We'll be right over."
0: Placing the phone back on the hook, she turns to see three smartly dressed men standing in her kitchen doorway. Before she realizes what is happening to her, she is rolled tightly in long sheets of cellophane, transported to an international airport, and placed on a waiting jetliner. All this being too much for her to comprehend, she passes out. Upon awakening, she finds herself in a strange, foreign-speaking nation. Alone, fearing her escape impossible, she seeks comfort in the arms of a confidential agent. With a trace of her kiss still warm upon his lips, he betrays her to the hands of three scientists who are engaged in diabolical avant-garde experiments previously performed only on insects and other small, meaningless creatures. Using her as their subject, they are delighted with the results. For the first time, a human being is transformed into a...
2: Shh!

0: Her husband, Don, now chain-smoking 40 packs of cigarettes a day, sits at a local bar and has a few beers with the regulars. Bored, everyone's attention turns to the television set that just hangs from the wall.
1: Welcome to Bowling for Dollars.
0: Suddenly, Crazy Al says,
2: Say, Don, there sure is something familiar about that bowling ball.
0: To which a terrified Don replies,
3: Oh my God! That bowling ball! It's my wife!
4: And the lesson we learn from this story is, next time you place your order, don't forget to say...

0: 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Hot, sticky, muggy Friday night here in the city. Good evening. Glad to have you here with us. We got Brooklyn Mike here in the studio with us. Good evening.
1: Hi, Paul. How are you?
0: I'm well. How are you?
1: Super good.
0: Good to have you here.
1: Thank you, buddy.
0: My right-hand man. And you're a righty on the guitar, right?
1: That is absolutely correct, my friend.
0: Yeah. See what I did there?
1: That's very, very clever.
0: Thank you.
1: You know how to put two and two together.
0: Right. And I need to mic you up a little bit because...
1: All right.
0: On the board, because I can barely hear you and I've got you up all the way up.
1: Ooh.
0: Give me a hello.
1: Hello, Paul. That's beautiful. Ooh. Thank you so much. Way I don't have to get too intimate with the microphone.
0: There you go. And I can turn the volume down a little bit over here.
1: But if I do get a little too intimate, I have protection on right here.
0: Yes. Apparently, we're having a little bit of issue with our WMNH Radio Listen Live feed, but we still are on FM here in the Queen City.
1: The good old-fashioned way.
0: Yes. Mm-hmm. And we will be uploading this show to the website, the WMNH Radio website, right after the show, so you'll probably get to hear it about 10:30 p.m. tonight. Check social listening. And, of course, the replay on Wednesday nights at 8 p.m. Eastern Time. Good evening to our folks in chat. Mike Martineau will be trying to get here in an hour. Something like that.
1: Hardest working man in show business.
0: Yeah, Tony, where is he tonight? What's he doing over there at the...
2: Seth Meyers is playing up at the SNHU Arena, so I don't know if he's working it or...
0: Yeah, he's working. He's over there.
1: Yeah, yeah.
0: Because when he's done, he's going to run right down here, 500 feet. But, he's over there. And good evening to Pelopita Mike.
3: Hey.
0: Hi, Mike.
3: How you doing?
0: Mike comes in with 3 pounds of cherry tomatoes for me.
3: I did. I got a lot of them.
0: I'm going to eat all of them.
1: Yum.
0: I'm going to eat every single one of them like popcorn.
3: Not all at the same time.
0: No. I will. That's probably 3 sittings for me right there.
2: I know last week he had me all excited. He said he had some edibles for me, and then he hands me 2 cucumbers.
0: Cucumbers. Big, gigantic.
3: Yeah.
0: Cucumbers.
2: Which I now cut up and sitting in a bowl of vinegar, covered up.
0: Oh, yeah. And
2: in the fridge.
0: I took a picture of my salad that I made.
3: He did. It looked really
0: and
3: good.
0: And sent him a photo of my salad. I just used olive oil, red wine vinegar, and basil and oregano.
3: Yeah, well, the picture was awesome.
0: That's all I put on there. And it's better for you that way.
1: How do you feel about balsamic vinegar?
0: It's not bad. I'll do that.
1: Okay.
0: Every now and then I'll also dip my French fries in a nice
1: malt vinegar.
2: Mm-hmm. Yes.
3: Mm-hmm.
1: I remember
3: how I grew up.
1: When I first moved here 25 years ago, I was not 100% vegetarian in that I was still eating fish a little bit. And I went to a place, and I won't mention the place, it was very good, and I got fish and chips, and I asked the waitress for malt vinegar. She says, "What's that?" I said, "Never mind."
0: Just give me the
3: cat.
1: Yeah, it's okay. I'm good. Yeah. Just give me some lemon.
2: The only time that really tastes good is at the fair.
0: What, the malt vinegar?
2: Yeah. You gotta have them at the fair.
3: Just, the
2: I don't know
3: together.
2: What it is, but...
1: I hope if Mikey makes it over here, if they have any leftover French fries, he brings them with.
0: Yeah, bring them on over.
1: Yeah, Mike, come on, do it.
0: Unfortunately, he can't listen right now because we're not on the internet.
1: That's what you think. He's listening.
2: Those don't fries don't Mike reheat well.
1: Yes.
2: They become packing peanuts.
1: No, you know what you do? Oh. Right, okay.
0: Good evening, Tony.
2: Good evening. I'm hot and sweaty.
0: 2 weeks in a row.
2: Yes.
0: Wow. Yeah. Yeah, I opened up the door to get the cooler air.
2: Thank you. It works.
3: Yeah.
0: And we got the ceiling fan on.
2: That helps a lot.
0: We have AC in here. It's just a studio with no windows, and there's a lot of electronic equipment in here. And Brooklyn Mike's cologne is driving me crazy.
1: Yeah, right. Paco Rabanne.
0: Nice.
4: Yeah, baby.
1: What's going on here tonight, Paul?
0: Well, tonight we are doing something that we try to do every month, and we haven't done it in a little while because we had the great John Hopwood for the last 3 weeks here.
3: That was a lot of fun.
0: He will be back very soon. Good. We're talking about maybe doing something else.
1: Yes.
0: He was reaching out, asking how people liked the Love Boat thing, and people liked it. Got some downloads, and, people were listening in the chat. People enjoyed it.
3: It was fun.
0: I enjoyed it.
2: Yeah, feedback is good.
0: Yes. Absolutely. So you'll be back, John, I'm sure. Very soon. Maybe the next episode we can do with the musicians who appeared on Barney Miller.
3: Bet you there's more than you know.
0: Right. I bet you there are. I watched that.
2: Before
0: I can't
2: they were
0: think
2: musicians,
0: of,
2: yeah.
0: I can't think of any, I mean, aside from Abe Vigoda, of course, I can't think of any other musicians that were on that show.
3: Short show.
2: What other show would have had, you know, as guests?
1: You know, back in the 60s, musician. There were a lot of like comedies that would have, I mean, this is a silly one to mention, but like the Munsters, they would have bands on. Gilligan's Island, didn't Gilligan's Island have a band on?
0: No, they had Don Rickles on.
1: No, they had a band. I think this band, no, there was this band on Gilligan's Island. How the heck did they get all their equipment? And then all of a sudden they made it off the island as usual.
2: Yeah, I think that was a takeoff from the Monkees, who they were trying to be.
3: Yeah, and I think they met them on Coconuts.
2: But they made their own shows. They had their own little talent shows themselves.
1: But I definitely remember on the Munsters, I'm trying to remember the name of the band, but it was an actual legit band from the mid-60s that made a guest appearance on there. It was silly, you know.
0: Yeah. Well, yeah, I think they impersonated bands while they were on there. I think they did like a takeoff of the Beatles who showed up to the island. But
1: on,
0: it was a fake.
1: Gilligan's?
3: Right, they did.
0: But it was a fake band. I mean, like, Led Zeppelin never showed up or anything like that.
1: No, they were too big.
0: Yeah.
1: You know, you get what you pay for, Paul.
2: Well, were they really big when that show was on?
3: No,
2: when did
3: I think
2: it
3: they
2: end?
3: Were kind of dying down.
2: 68? Gilligan's Island?
0: 61, 62?
2: That's when it ended?
0: Oh, when it ended.
2: Yeah.
0: It was only three seasons.
2: Yeah, okay. So,
0: probably like 64.
2: Yeah. So I don't think Zeppelin was around until 67.
0: Yeah.
2: Not 100%.
3: Motley Crue.
0: Yeah.
2: Yeah, no.
0: Motley Crue.
1: So the band that was on it was on the tip of my tongue, the band that was on the Munsters was a legitimate band, the Standells. So I remember them being on there.
0: Moni Moni, right?
1: No.
2: They did
0: that's the Boston. Shondells?
2: Love That Dirty Water, didn't they? The Standells?
1: I don't think that song.
2: And the lead singer became a barber.
0: It was the
3: really
0: the Standells.
1: Got to make money.
2: Yeah, Love That Dirty Water.
0: Kendra, what song did the Standells make famous?
4: The Standells made the song "Dirty Water" famous.
1: There you go.
4: It was a garage rock classic from 1966 that reached number 11 on the Billboard charts and became an anthem for Boston sport.
1: There you go. So they were on the Munsters.
2: Yeah. Just pulled a John Hopwood there.
3: Mm. You did. He did.
0: So tonight what we're going to do is a contest. We haven't done a contest in a while.
1: Yay.
0: And it wasn't going to be a contest. I was just going to advertise what it was. But I figured, you know what? We need a contest. They're hard to think up sometimes. And I thought this would be kind of an easy one. So you be the judge when you hear these songs. Whatever you think.
2: Yeah, you say that to all of them.
0: Yeah,
2: it's easy for you.
0: it's easy for me. Right.
2: I always struggle with them.
0: Yeah.
2: With the exception of last time.
0: Right, but you do well at the 9 at 9 2.0.
2: Thank you.
0: Which we have coming up.
2: All right.
0: At the top of the next hour.
2: Yeehaw.
0: Brooklyn Mike's favorite.
1: Yeah, I knew I had something to live for. I just couldn't remember what it was.
0: Yeah, the 2.0 is a lot of fun.
1: Yeah.
2: That's what makes him want to get up on
1: Friday
2: morning. I have
1: no idea who's going to win that one.
2: Neither do I.
1: Could be anyone.
0: All right.
3: It won't.
1: Could be anyone sitting behind the desk.
0: So Dallas isn't here, but he did leave the keys to Kendra.
1: Oh, good.
0: He gave me directions. He left a triptych on the dashboard.
1: He must really trust you, Paul.
0: Yeah, and he told me how to type in. Actually, he already typed it in. The contest topic. So all I need to do is press play and turn the ignition, and we're out of here.
2: Hope you have an easy pass.
0: And we'll be out of here for 40 minutes. We'll be back at the top of the hour with an all-new 9 at 9 with Tony here. Glenn will be back next week. He's at a concert as well.
1: All right.
0: Our people here, our music lovers.
1: Paul, take it easy on the accelerator, please.
0: I promise I will.
1: Okay.
0: I told you, Mike left. You see all the sticky notes on the
3: there's
0: dashboard?
3: There's a lot of them.
1: He put some
3: a lot of
0: right, Mike?
1: He didn't want you to know, but he put some extra STP fuel treatment in there.
0: Ooh, for a little extra kick.
1: It's STP, forget about it.
0: All right.
1: He even went to Sunoco for the 94.
3: It's
1: worth the money.
0: $8 a gallon. All right, let's get out of here. We are going to take off. Try to guess what these songs might have in common. And it's 95.3 FM WMNH Retro Spectrum Radio with Pauly C. Good evening.

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0: Joey, we have something here for our special visitors. Would you like to have it?
1: Thank you. Thanks a lot.
0: Sure. You ever been in a cockpit before?
1: No, sir. I've never been up in a plane before.
0: You ever seen a grown man naked?

0: 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We're having a contest tonight, and Tony already guessed it right.
1: Yes.
0: Way to go, Tone Low. Amazing. You are amazing. An amazing man.
2: Hey, do you know what other song that Donny Iris had that was a hit also?
0: Love is Like a Rock.
2: Correct.
0: Love is Like a Rock.
2: You didn't say got it.
0: Good evening, Brooklyn Mike.
3: Oh, hi.
0: I think Kendra might be able to whip that out. Was that on the same album?
2: It had to have been, because those are his only two hits. I think he put another album out after that, which never
0: went anywhere.
2: No. Yeah.
3: Whom are we talking about?
0: This is Donny Iris.
3: Never heard of him.
0: The dude that we just heard.
2: The song we just, Paul just played.
3: Never heard that.
0: Yeah, this is good though. This was his follow-up hit right here. I think I have it.
3: It's a great song, but I don't know it.
0: I like this one a lot.
2: Yep, it's a great song.
3: Oh, that's fun.
0: That bass line.
2: You'll never hear this on the radio.
0: No.

0: All right.
1: Good one.
0: Great tune. Sorry, Booker Mike. That's for us kids.
2: No, that's interesting. Very good.
0: Did you like that?
2: Yeah, it was good.
0: That's nice how you like that stuff, because you know, you're dabbling in this kind of music.
2: Yeah, I mean, it's the first time. Next time I hear that, it'll be the second time.
0: Right, exactly.
3: And it's not a long song.

0: song.
1: No, it's good. Right off the bat, it was very catchy right off the bat.
2: Is. Absolutely.
1: Great feel.
2: All right. So we are going to do the 99 2.0.
1: Mm-hmm.
0: Boy.
2: We do this especially when Tony's here. Because Tony's like John Hopwood when it comes to this. He can get it right every time.
0: Although I was horrible last time.
2: Yeah, the last time you were horrible.
0: Yeah.
2: But this, we're going
0: to. So I can redeem myself.
1: So quickly. Paul's like, yeah, you were horrible.
2: I heard the playback. It was kind of lame.
0: Yeah. But, agree.
1: Honesty is the best policy.
2: Right. Yeah. All right, guys.
1: Mm-hmm.
2: You guys ready for
1: so
2: the
1: how
2: first
1: one? So how does this one go, Paul?
2: So I'm going to recite a lyric of a song, okay?
1: Oh, that's different.
2: Yeah. And you have to just simply tell me what the song title is, just like normal. We're going to do 9 of these.
1: Oh, that should be so easy. 9.
2: Okay? Mm-hmm.
0: You got a scorecard?
3: No, you don't need one.
2: Yeah. All right. Here comes the first one.
1: Okay.
2: Good luck.
1: Oh, thank you.
2: Right in that mic, Brooklyn Mike. I know you're gonna jump all over the.
1: Mm-hmm. I'm already got.
2: All right, here's lyric number 1.
1: Go ahead.
2: And Harry doesn't mind if he doesn't make the scene. He's got a daytime job. He's doing all right. Mm. And Harry doesn't mind if he doesn't make the scene. He's got a daytime job. He's doing all right.
0: I know it.
3: Yeah,
2: I'm going to say it one more time, and then you'll have 5 seconds.
1: Okay.
2: And then I get the point. And Harry doesn't mind if he doesn't make the scene. He's got a daytime job. He's doing all right.
0: Got it.
2: What's the name of the song, Tony?
0: Sultans of Swing.
2: Who's the artist?
0: I can't remember.
2: All right.
1: I got that.
2: All right. Who's the artist, Brooklyn Mike?
1: Dire Straits.
0: Thank you.
4: Harry doesn't mind if he doesn't.
1: That was good, Tony.
0: Yeah.
1: Wow. He's very impressed.
0: Going to get the band.
1: Very impressed. Mark Knopfler right there.
0: Yep.

0: You know what? I'm sitting here trying to keep score. Can you keep score, Mike?
1: Yeah,
0: are you able to do that?
1: I'll take care of it. Mike,
0: you got
1: I got it. I do have a writing implement, yes.
0: Okay, awesome. So you both have a point for that. Our scorecard, Dallas Mike is at a concert right now. He will be back next week. We have no Glenn. We have no Dallas Mike. And we have no internet.
2: But we got love.
0: We all got love.
3: We got heat.
0: We got diarrhea.
1: So you got diarrhea?
0: Yes. That, oh, yeah.
1: That, sorry to hear that.
0: Explosives.
1: In that salad.
0: You kidding? I don't even eat anymore. I've lost 29 pounds in the past, I don't know, six months. Just by working out and not eating anything anymore. Only because I have to. I'm getting old and miserable. But I'm feeling a lot better.
1: You know? You look marvelous.
0: Thank you.
4: You're welcome. Oh, thank you.
0: I've got, Uncle Ron syndrome over here.
3: No kidding.
4: Oh, no.
3: No sugar, no carbs.
2: I didn't even recognize
0: him. I'm disappearing. All right, let's listen to this for a moment because I got to adjust something on my computer. It's Retrospective Radio. Good evening.

0: Yeah. Dire Straits right there with a classic track by them.
1: Love that.
0: And you guys each got a point for that.
2: Yeah. Checking out the fireworks on the TV from the Fisher Cats.
0: Oh, yes. We have a lovely bird's eye view of the city here on our monitor tonight, and there's fireworks going on across town. Beautiful.
2: I hope they're fireworks.
3: It's either that or it's Moscow.
0: Right.
3: I'm not sure.
0: No, the sky isn't red.
3: Okay.
0: All right. Here is lyric number two. Mm-hmm. Good luck to both of you.
4: Thank
0: or all three of
4: no,
0: you.
4: No, just both of them.
3: No.
0: So if I call you, don't make a fuss. Don't tell your friends about the two of us.
3: Oh, I know that.
0: Yeah. So if I call you, don't make a fuss. Don't tell your friends about the two of us.
3: Oh, I know.
0: I'm going to say it one more time, then you will have 5 seconds. So if I call you, don't make a fuss. Don't tell your friends about the two of us.
4: I'll take a guess.
0: All right.
2: Whoa.
0: Mike, what is the name of that right. song?
4: Oh. I thought you meant the artist.
0: No, no artist. All right. Never mind. Just take score.
4: Okay, I did.
0: All right. Okay. All right. I will take a point for this one.
3: We know the
4: we
3: band,
4: do.
3: Right?
4: Yep.
3: I can't think of the title. So yeah, 10cc.
4: Yep.
3: Yeah. Damn. All on the scoreboard.
0: That's I'm Not in Love right there. Mm-hmm. By 10cc.
4: Awesome song.
0: Thank you for that 1 point.
3: Oh, you only get one?
0: Yeah, I only get
3: one. That's the host. All right.
0: Yeah.
3: That's very nice of you.
0: If you guys get the band wrong, then I get another point for the band. But if you guys don't guess it in just the song title, I only get a point. Or not the song title.
3: A lot of rules.
2: That's not fair. I mean, what if he gets the artist wrong? Do I get a point?
0: No. I'm saying if you guys don't guess the song.
2: Oh, the song.
0: I right. get a point.
3: Right.
2: I thought you said artist.
0: If you guess the song but not the artist, I get a point for the artist. So I only get 1 point.
2: Gotcha.
0: At all times.
2: Okay.
0: This is all about you guys, not me. Take it easy, Tony. Big boys don't cry.
4: Big boys don't.
3: It's a tight game so far.
0: Keep your picture. All right.
3: Yep.
0: Very good.
3: Great.
0: All right. Number three. So we all have a point.
3: Except
2: yes.
3: for
4: yeah.
3: my...
4: Yep.
0: Just yeah, no. It. He gets nothing.
4: I'm watching.
0: He'll get nothing and like it.
3: And like it.
4: That's how it works.
0: All right, this one's not going to be easy, but it is a classic from the early 70s. You've been bugging me every night now. You say you want it right now. I can't get through it, and I can't get to it. So come on, baby, please. Nice long one for you. You've been bugging me every night now. You say you want it right now. I can't get through it, and I can't get to it. So come on, baby, please.
4: Say more.
0: It's the whole song.
2: Actually. I'm going to take a chance. Got it.
0: All right, what's the name of the song?
2: Centerfold.
0: I'm sorry, that's incorrect.
2: I knew it.
0: Give him a negative one.
3: Oh, really?
0: Yes.
3: Oh, so that brings him down to zero.
0: Yep. That's right.
2: Yes.
3: Got it.
0: What's the name of the song?
3: Let's Get It On.
0: I'm sorry, that's not right.
3: Okay, so I tie.
0: Also,
3: I tie with Tony and
4: and me
3: and Mike.
0: And I will take another point.
2: Well, it's definitely Jay Giles.

0: Give It to Me by Jay Giles. Got it. 1972. You got to get up, get up. This is like 8 years before Centerfold.
1: Really?
0: Yes.
2: Is this off Sanctuary?
0: No, this is an old-ass album, dude. 72. You got to give it to me. Sanctuary is like 78.
1: On a 78.
0: What's that?
1: On a 78.
0: What? 78.
1: On a 78?
0: Oh, on a 78, yes. On a, yes, thank you.
3: Just to interject, DJ, just to interject with some breaking news.
0: Yes.
3: Our scorekeeper is on the way.
0: Oh, very good. Just in time for the game to end. This is back when they had a little bit more soul before Centerfold. And I mean, the version that we all heard on the radio on like Rock 101 when they were doing a Block Party Weekend, they played this in Love Stinks. The version of on the radio is like 3 minutes long. Mm. The album version is like 6.5.
3: Wow.
0: And there's a nice guitar jam. Oh, it starts
3: funky.
0: Right here.
3: That's funky, man.
1: It is.

0: Very nice.
1: Wow.
0: Never heard that before?
1: I have. I did. I have heard it. It's great. I love it.
0: And this is the part that was never on the radio.
1: Yeah. I did hear it, though, back in New York. I mean, on we had FM stations.
0: Oh, good FM stations at night.
1: WNEW. Yeah.
0: But the pop, when this song made it to the charts and it was on the pop stations, you didn't hear this at all.
1: Cut out all the good stuff.
0: Yeah.
1: Mm-hmm. That's not what makes the money, you know?
0: Right. And there's not a lot of lyrics in this song. Right. So the radio edit made it a really short song. Because we're only up to minute number 3 right here on that.
1: Wow.

0: makes Centerfold look like a booger.
1: Yeah, this, wicked.
2: This right here has everything. It's got rock. It's got funk. It's got
0: soul.
2: Latin. Yes, yeah, soul, Latin feel to it with the percussion. It's really, really great. I only get funky.
0: That little Santana
2: yes,
0: feel.
2: Yes, that's what I said. The Latin percussion right there. Awesome.
0: Boys from Boston right here, the Jay Giles Band.

0: doing the same thing over and over again, but it's so effective. Paul, you're doing great on this game, by the way.
1: Thank you.
0: Yeah, I think you're starting to get the hang of it.
2: I think so.
1: I'm winning, actually. I could listen to that all night.
2: Me too.
1: It's just sucking me in. All right. Let's go to the next one here.
0: Okay.
1: I've got two and you guys have nothing. Is that right?
0: That's absolutely right.
1: All right.
3: Pending.
1: Here's number four. Don't offer. I'm sorry. Let me start again.
0: Okay.
1: And be nice, you guys.
0: Mm-hmm.
1: I'm taking this lyric out of context, okay?
0: Why not?
1: All right. I think we're all adults here. Don't bother asking for explanations. She'll just tell you that she came. Don't bother asking for explanations. She'll just tell you that she came. Not to be confused with faking an orgasm. Okay?
2: Oh.
0: You said it. We didn't.
1: That's right. Don't bother asking for explanations. She'll just tell you that she came.
0: Yep.
3: Know who it is.
0: Definitely know it. Can't think of it, though.
1: Yeah.
0: Yep. Definitely familiar.
1: All right. I will take
3: another. No, one more time.
1: All right. Don't bother asking for explanations.
0: No.
1: She'll just tell you that she came.
0: No, you got the point.
2: You're singing
0: it. You got it, Paul. 3 points for Paul.
2: You got it.
0: No.
4: Don't bother asking for explanations. She'll just tell you that she came.
1: The year of the cunt.
4: In the year of the cunt.
1: Yeah. The year of the cunt.
3: Let's do it. Oh, man. That was a softball.

0: right, I'm acting like a fourth grader over here.
1: I never noticed that cameo appearance by Pussy Galore.
0: That's right. Yeah. No, that was actually Catwoman.
1: Oh.
0: That was Kim. Who did Catwoman?
1: There were three cats. No. There were three. Eartha Kitt.
0: No.
1: Julie Newmar.
0: No. No, in the movie, in the like the 80s
1: movie. Oh, forget it. I'm leaving the
0: room. Kim Basinger.
1: I thought you meant the real Batman. Oh, yeah.
0: Not Kim Basinger. The other one. I always get her.
2: I can see Kim Basinger.
0: But it's not her. It's, crap. It's the other one. I always confuse these two.
3: With Mike.
0: Yeah. Where is he?
1: Oh, it just said, I'm outside the studio. I'll be right back.
3: Okay. All
1: right.
3: Perfect timing.
0: Yeah. That's, that was so funny. Let's wait for,
3: the answer.
0: For the answer from Dallas Mike. Welcome, Mike.
2: Was it Rebecca De Mornay?
3: No, it's...
0: What was it we were talking about now that just threw me off?
2: Play the cat in the movie.
0: Oh. Yeah.
2: I'm assuming the original movie.
0: Not Susan.
3: Julia?
0: Who played Cat Woman?
2: Michelle Pfeiffer.
0: Michelle Pfeiffer.
3: That's what it is.
0: That's who did the meow that you heard.
2: I'll take that point.
4: Meow. Mike. Meow.
2: Hey, Mike.
0: Dallas Mike in the house. Good evening to Dallas Mike.
3: Yeehaw!
1: There we go.
0: There he is.
1: Everything is fine now.
0: All right. Can you fire up your phone, Mike? We already have a question for
3: quickly.
0: You.
3: Quickly.
1: Yeah.
0: All right. What was the question?
2: No, we already answered.
3: Who played Catwoman?
2: Michelle Pfeiffer.
0: Michelle Pfeiffer. Yeah. All right.
2: With a P.
0: All right. Here we go.
1: Puff Pfeiffer.
0: Oh, and Mikey, just so you know, the current score is I have 3 and these guys have nothing. Okay.
1: I'm keeping score, if you don't mind.
0: All right, no problem. I just didn't want you to lose focus.
1: Don't want to get your mics mixed up here.
0: Because there's still plenty of time.
1: Yeah, there is.
0: Yeah.
1: For whom?
0: 8 minutes. All right, let's do this here.
1: Do it.
0: Yes, I'm back to stay. Well, I'm on my way back home. Yes, I'm back to stay. Well, I'm on my way back home. Yes, I'm back to stay. Well, I'm on my way back home. Mm. Right, I'm going to say it one more time, and then I'll take another point.
3: Yeah, get your pen ready.
0: I love this version of the 9 at 9.
1: Don't we all?
0: It's not like I'm like doing obscure things. In fact, Brooklyn Mike, I'll get a point for this one. Yes, I'm back.
1: I should be ashamed.
0: Exactly.
1: Hit it.
0: Lonely People by America. One of the songs Brooklyn Mike plays.
1: I used to.
0: Well, it's like riding a bike. You could start doing this right now and you'd do it. Mm-hmm. Right?
1: Yes.
0: It's not like anything you forget and you have to whip out the sheet paper again, right?
1: Mm-hmm. I generally don't whip it out.
0: You know what I'm talking about.
1: Come on.
0: You don't even need sheet music, right? It's just you're like Stevie Ray Vaughan.
1: Yeah, right. Without the talent.
0: Oh, come on! You've got plenty of
1: it's
0: talent.
1: It's just yes, different.
0: You're
1: it's
0: the kind of my difference. My point is that you can pick up a guitar. You don't need to read sheet music, right?
1: Correct. But if I need to, I can.
0: Yeah, I have no idea how to do that. They tried to teach us that in grammar school.
1: No,
0: and I wasn't having it.
1: 4 years of intensive theory.
0: I just wanted to go to recess. Mm-hmm.
1: What's next, Paul?
0: Number 6 is next. You ready for it, guys?
1: I think, let me just...
2: I suppose.
1: That would make your 4 or 5 with this one. Go ahead.
0: All right. And if they stare, just let them burn their eyes on you moving.
1: Ooh, that hurts.
0: And if they shout, don't let it change a thing that you're doing.
1: Oh, God.
0: These are all so far 70s.
1: Yeah,
0: this is mid-70s.
1: Yep.
0: And if they stare, just let them burn their eyes on you moving. And if they shout, don't let it change a thing that you're doing.
2: No.
1: This is brutal.
0: Yes.
2: It really is.
3: It hurts.
1: It does. It is painful.
0: It's shaming.
1: It's painful. Oh, well, for 3 of us, anyway.
2: They're probably not even obscure.
1: No, this is not at all.
0: What's the score?
1: It will be 5 in just a couple seconds. 5-0.
0: Right. Let the lyrics play when you hear them.
1: Yeah, go ahead.
0: I'll take another point for this.
3: Yep, good.
2: Argent.
1: Argent, hold your head up. Rod Argent.
0: I just said let the lyric play. I mean,
1: yeah, Tony.
3: Anthony.
2: Right on, Mike.
0: Hold your head up. I can't wait to go home and throw my face in a pillow.
3: Head down. Same here.
0: Head down. You're exhausted, too. You just got back from the concert. How was it?
3: It was a comedy show, but just boring.
0: A comedy show is a concert, right?
3: No? Yes, but when you only have like 1,000 people in attendance and you're working at it, it's
0: really?
3: Kind of... It was only quarter of the arena.
2: Wow. Was it letting out?
3: What?
2: Was it letting out?
3: It was just about to, yes. Yeah, okay.
0: Was there a lot of echoing?
3: I could hear Seth Meyers talk, so, from where I was, so.
0: Seth Meyers. Mm.
3: Yep.
0: Is that the guy in the movies?
3: No, I think so.
2: Like, no.
3: Nope.
2: No.
3: Talk show. No, he's on late night talk show.
0: Oh, yeah. He's from around here.
3: Yep.
2: He's from Bedford.
0: The local Manchester dude.
3: Yep, did a charity one for CASA and something Children's of New Hampshire tonight. Nice. So.
0: Well done. And you were there.
3: Yep, working.
0: Excellent.
2: That was the Boston Children's Hospital.
0: Yep. Oh, and also, shout out to Mike Pelopita tonight. He's one of our sponsors here at Retro Spectrum Radio, Queen City Cabinetry, right?
3: That's right.
0: Right, Pelopita, Mike?
3: That's right.
0: Queen City Cabinetry, right here in downtown Manchester at 678 Elm Street. Go check him out soon.
3: Take a GPS.
0: Bring a newspaper. They got a lot of toilet displays there. You can hang out.
3: No, not
0: read
3: really.
0: The paper.
3: No, can't do that.
0: They come up to you. Just say, "I'm waiting for Mike."
3: No, don't say that. Not at all.
0: All right, guys. Dollar values are double. Mm. And yes, I've said that joke before, but I think it's funny.
3: It still gets funny.
0: I just want to go in there with the sports section, with the union leader under my arm.
3: No, I'll see you coming.
0: Ask the first stranger where the bathroom fixtures are and have a seat and just tell them you're waiting for Mike. All right, here's number 7. Dollar values are doubled. All right?
1: All right.
0: No more messing around.
1: No.
0: This is you guys' chance to come back.
1: Yeah, that should happen. Sure. Should happen sometime.
0: So show me everything you do, because, baby, no one does it quite like you. I love you. I need you. I'm going to read that again, even though everybody on the planet has heard this song a billion times. I will read it again. What is the name of the song?
2: Count on Me.
0: I'm sorry, that is incorrect.
1: Oh, man, you're in a basement, Tony.
0: Tony is now in the basement.
3: I'm not in last place.
0: Tony, there's still time. All right, I'll read it one more time. So show me everything you do, because, baby, no one does it quite like you. I love you.
2: Oh.
0: I need you.
3: You're going to kick yourself. I know the song. I don't know.
1: I think Robbio got it.
0: So show me everything you do, because, baby, no one does it quite like you. I love you, I need you.
5: So show me everything you do.
0: I will take another point. Baby, kiss you all over.
1: Robbio's in the basement now, too.
0: I love you, need you.
1: Exile.
0: So at the Retro Spectrum channel on YouTube, we now have about 12,000 subscribers, and we have a section there of our lyric videos. This is one of our highest viewed lyric videos at the Retro Spectrum. Go check it out and send it to your lover today. And that's what they do. If you look at the comments on that video, it's people dedicating it to other people.
3: Nice.
0: Like 50 or 60... Actually, I think more, like 120,000. Go check out our lyric video.
2: I was in Happy Gilmore.
0: All right. You know what? This has been a farce. We're not even going any further. I win this week.
1: You win hands down.
0: Yes.
2: Yes.
0: But we do have another contest that's still in effect here.
1: Right.
0: We're going back to our normal contest. We've got 3 more songs, all our songs tonight. have had something in common, and we're going to pick up right where we left off. We're going to come back in about 15 minutes, and Brooklyn Mike's probably going to strut his stuff for us. But in the meantime, pass the Steely Dan, will you, Tony?
1: If he's done with it.
0: Feeling a little romantic if you're done with it.

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1: You think I'm f***ing with you? I am not f***ing with you. I'm here from downtown.

0: 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Having some technical issues, but help is on the way tonight. 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Right, Dallas Mike?
1: Yeehaw! Yeah.
0: The man in charge of the website right there. God love him. All right. So this is what we heard so far, and then we'll have Mikey, Brooklyn Mike, play a couple of tracks, hopefully, here. All right. So the first set, we heard Free Me by Roger Daltrey, released in 1980. Let My Love Open the Door, another member of The Who, by Pete Townsend. That was released in June of 1980. Walks Like a Lady by Journey. That was released in May of 1980. Sometimes a Fantasy by Billy Joel, released in October of 1980. You know where we're going with this, fellas? Do we have it yet?
2: No.
3: Nope.
0: Passion by Rod Stewart, released in October of 1980. Just Like Starting Over by John Lennon, released in October of 1980. Shoot to Thrill by AC/DC, released in July of 1980. Everybody Wants Some by Van Halen, released in April of 1980. When the World Is Running Down, You Make the Best of What's Still Around by The Police, released in October of 1980. Leah by Donnie Iris, released in October of 1980. Babylon Sisters by Steely Dan, released in November of 1980.
2: Oh, I know. I know.
0: Skate Away by Dire Straits, released in December of 1980.
2: Oh, God.
0: And Misunderstanding by Genesis, released in May of 1980. What's the topic?
2: 1980. I got it. 1980.
0: Songs that were released in 1980. That's correct.
2: Thanks.
3: All right.
0: Well done.
3: Something, I guess.
2: Anything.
0: I like how we were at 10 of them and you still didn't know it was 1980. Well, I like that. All right, Brooklyn Mike, what do you got right. for us tonight? Please soothe
3: know.
0: Us. End yes, this please. Horrible week of stickiness and bat wings and stress and work and whatever life's thrown at you. Right now, Brooklyn Mike is going to help you out.
3: You can hear me, right? Yeah, you got. I'm there. I don't think I've done this. I just learned this one. This is a song I used to do, and I never sang lead on it, but my first band that I was in with my brother, which I've mentioned before, we used to do this song all the time, and I only played guitar and or bass on it. But I thought it was time to bring it into the repertoire. Couple in the next room,

0: Oh, beautiful.
1: Very nice, Excellent. Mike.
2: Thank you, thank you. A couple little flubs in there, but we're getting to it.
0: Oh, that was flawless to me, man.
1: Yeah.
0: So there's, listen,
2: there's,
0: we got,
2: there's your Paul Simon, man.
0: Yeah.
2: I always wanted some Paul Simon.
0: And that's just so good, man. Oh, never mind. You know, I'm always telling you that anyway. I don't want to go to your head. So you got about 5.5-6 minutes.
2: All right. What do you think about John Denver?
0: I could take him or leave him.
2: So should we leave him?
0: No.
1: No.
2: Because this is one that I really, really enjoy, honestly, doing. And it's just a great song.
0: Please do. I'll like it better if you do it.
1: Right.
2: It's a good.
0: Oh, hey. Mike Pelopito. Whoa, take it easy over there.
2: What happened?
0: I don't know. He's falling apart over there. A nervous breakdown. Take it easy.
2: Oh, right. Shoot.
0: I knew he was going to do that. Sorry. Go ahead, Brooklyn Mike.
2: Good thing he's a woodworker.

0: good job.
1: Very nice.
2: Hope I didn't get you too high.
1: Hey, how was your gig at Over the Moon last night?
2: Over the Moon was phenomenal. Right on the heels of a little private affair over at the Hamers establishment.
1: Yes, you had. You were over at Gary and Heidi's.
2: Yeah, that was awesome. Then I ran up to Pittsfield.
1: Yeah.
2: And just real quick, tomorrow, you're not going to believe where I'm playing tomorrow.
1: Where are you going?
2: Sweeney Post.
1: Right here in Manchester?
2: With Kathy Conway.
1: Wow.
2: We played an American Legion last week in Contoocook.
1: Yes.
2: And the lady that happens to book the Sweeney Post was there and approached us, and she said, this coming Saturday, which is tomorrow, we're having our surf and turf dinner for the Legion, and we'd like you guys to play there.
1: Excellent.
2: So we're going to be there from like 5:30 to 8:30.
1: Right here in Manchester.
2: Great. Right on
1: Maple Street.
2: 251 Maple. Yep.
1: Excellent.
2: Crazy.
1: What time does that start?
2: It's 5:30. Cocktail hour followed by surf and turf.
1: Is there a cover to get in there?
2: I don't know. It's say we are with the band.
1: I'm with the band.
2: I'm going to be there at 4:30. Come in with me.
1: All right. That's Brooklyn Mike. Thank you, Brooklyn.
2: Band.
1: I'm with the band.
2: I'm going to be there at 4:30. Come in with me.
1: All right. That's Brooklyn Mike. Thank you, Brooklyn Mike.
2: Thank
1: for
2: you, Paul.
1: Shedding your talent among us.
2: My pleasure.
1: And of course, Mike.

0: Show, Monday through Friday, 7 to 9 a.m., right here at WMNH. Y'all have a great night. We love you. Thanks for listening. Whether you're around the corner or around the globe, thanks for tuning in. And up your block, Mikey.
1: Up your block!
2: The hours, conferring with the flowers, consulting with the rain. In my head, I'd be scratching while my thoughts were busy hatching if I only had a brain.
0: That's right.
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0: Ray Bulger was on the Love Boat twice.
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0: Hey, what?
3: Hey,
5: Roger Bulger.
0: All right, we have to go, folks. We actually ran a little late.
3: A lot of fun, Paul. Thank you.
0: So let's wrap things up. Have a good night, folks.
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0: Starting off the show with a couple artists you may have heard of. David Bowie, we just heard, from 1972, Ziggy Stardust, and the Beatles. Yeah, the Beatles, with a little help from my friends. I'm Jason Wild. Welcome to this episode of A Blast from the Past. We'll start with the band from Liverpool, the Beatles, and with a little help from my friends, taken from the album Sgt. Pepper's Lonely Hearts Club Band. And that album is often credited with being the first concept album. And that's probably not accurate. In fact, it's not even accurate on some levels in the rock and roll genre, but artists like Frank Sinatra did concept albums back in the 50s. Sam Cooke did a concept album of themes, but the very idea of a concept album, all the songs being one idea or based on an idea, that's what the theme is tonight. And Sgt. Pepper's Lonely Hearts Club Band is an interesting concept. It's basically, we're a band, another band, not the Beatles. We're Sgt. Pepper's Lonely Hearts Club Band, and we're going out on tour, and here's what the songs would be if we were touring. That's what it is. And the album was conceived when the Beatles decided they weren't going to tour anymore in 1967. So from the idea that they weren't touring anymore, they used that as the creative spark to make a fictional band that was still touring. And it also allowed them to do some creative kind of music that they wouldn't have normally done if they were kind of hamstrung by being the quote-unquote Beatles. We also heard David Bowie's Ziggy Stardust from his 1972 album The Rise and Fall of Ziggy Stardust and The Spiders from Mars. That also a concept album, but a concept album and the idea of a rock star who was sent to Earth as a savior before an apocalyptic disaster, and Ziggy Stardust's downfall, his own ego. Spoiler alert. So that's the theme tonight. Songs taken from concept albums. And on the show, there are names you've heard of, but maybe some that you haven't. There's some wonderful weird stuff. Just can't wait. So that's all on the way. Right now, if you're familiar with A Blast from the Past, you may have heard me play music from the rap group Digital Underground. And they became famous because of the Humpty Dance, which is a goofy, silly song, also wildly creative. But their first album was a concept album called Sex Packets. And the concept of the album perfectly described within this song called Packet Man. Shock G, the creative force behind Digital Underground, rest in peace, by the way, but dude was amazingly creative. He is rapping both parts here, the dealer and his potential customer. Digital Underground, we'll hear a couple from Sex Packets. It's Packet Man on A Blast from the Past.
1: Excuse me.

0: goofiness level maximized. Digital Underground, Do What You Like, from the album Sex Packets, here on A Blast from the Past. The album Sex Packets is pretty close to a masterpiece. And even if you're somebody who's like, oh, I don't like rap, you'd have to appreciate the creativity in the album. Basically using the idea of these sex packets that obviously they made up, the idea that these are hallucinogens, you take them and you basically have a very immersive fantasy about having sex with whomever was on the cover of the packet that you bought. A wonderfully creative allegory for drug culture and sex culture and just the entire thing. And they do a lot of just taking and turning ideas, even in the late 80s, early 90s, as rap culture was still kind of getting going, kind of taking some of that and putting it on its head about how everything in the album is fictional. You know, even then, back then, rap culture, a lot of it was like, you know, I've been with so many women and I have so many cars, so much jewelry. And all of this was that it's a fictional, there's a fictional festival that they rap about. Obviously, the fictional sex packets, the characters are fictional, like everything. Obviously, Humpty is a fictional character. The entire thing is just created by Shock G and the rest of Digital Underground. I cannot recommend the album Sex Packets enough. My name is Jason Wild. This is A Blast from the Past. The concept of this episode, concept albums. And on the way, we will hear from Madonna, her concept album also having to do with sex, called Erotica, on the way. But right after the break, we will hear Janet Jackson's huge album from 1989, Rhythm Nation 1814. And the idea of making a socio-political utopia. She wanted to create her own nation, more of a psychographic own nation. Meaning it's, you know, it's one of the mind. Anybody can join. There are no geographic boundaries. It's just beliefs. Everybody comes together with the same beliefs. And you'll hear that in The Pledge. And we'll also hear the title track from Janet Jackson's Rhythm Nation 1814. It's next on A Blast from the Past.
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2: It's not just his name, it's also his lifestyle.
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0: Jason Wilde.
1: What about me? What do? I just stand here like an object?
2: No. You do an eclectic celebration of the dance. You do Fosse, Fosse, Fosse. You do Martha Graham, Martha Graham, Martha Graham. Or Twyla, Twyla, Twyla. Or Michael Kidd, Michael Kidd, Michael Kidd, Michael Kidd. Or Madonna, Madonna, Madonna.
3: But you keep it all inside.
0: Here's another blast from the past.

the title track from her 1992 album Erotica, that of course Madonna on a blast from the past. By 1992, we were pretty used to Madonna pushing boundaries, but for a lot of people, Erotica and her sex book that came out the day after her album released, yes, the book called Sex, very controversial at the time, had the aluminum cover, erotic photographs within it. It sold okay. The book sold really well. The album, not so much, not to Madonna's standard. And in fact, Erotica, the lead single from the album, was the first lead single from a Madonna album that didn't go to number one since her first album in 1983. So it wasn't, again, up to the level of Madonna standards as far as commercial success, but it was a dance album that she wanted to make, had a lot of hip-hop influence, a lot of trance and emo in it, that at the time, you didn't get that in a pop album or a mainstream album as much. So it was somewhat groundbreaking, and when people look back on her Erotica album, actually look back on it and say it was much more influential than thought at the time. But that, again, paired with the sex book, really, you know, it was like, oh, Madonna's gone too far. Oh. It's interesting because that book sold really well, and if you try to find a copy now, you're going to spend a few hundred dollars trying to get it because it's out of print and it's become a collector's item. My name is Jason Wild. This is A Blast from the Past, and the theme of this episode, concept albums. Can't really do these albums justice because a concept album probably best taken in its entirety, but playing little samples from each one, one or two songs. In some cases, I'm going to play three or four songs a little later in the show just to get an idea. And if you like what you hear, if you're not familiar with that particular concept album, maybe you go look for it. This one now is considered by many to be one of the best concept albums of all time, if not the best concept album of all time. And the band is Queensryche, and this came out in 1988 called Operation Mindcrime. And it's a rock opera concept album. The idea, it's a drug addict who becomes upset with the society and he sees it as corrupt and he becomes involved with this underground group. He becomes an assassin of political leaders. And basically how he is manipulated through this group to do things. And all of the songs on the album tell the story. It has the narrative. The videos that went with the album also supported that. Just a fantastic concept and story, very well done by Queensryche. Again, the album is called Operation Mindcrime, and we will hear the single called Eyes of a Stranger from 1988, Queensryche on A Blast from the Past.

Don't play a lot of Iron Maiden on A Blast from the Past, but that from their 1988 album Seventh Son of a Seventh Son. Can I Play with Madness on A Blast from the Past? The idea of Seventh Son of a Seventh Son, the album, came from a novel by Orson Scott Card, named Seventh Son, and about the mythology of the idea of a seventh son being powerful mystically, I believe as a healer, and the seventh son of a seventh son is even more so. And that's what the novel was about. Took that and made it a concept for the album. And the story in the album is basically the foretold birth of the seventh son of the seventh son, prophesies to have these magical powers, and then dreams of the future, both good and evil, want him on their side. By the end of the album, he gives up his powers. That's the concept of Seventh Son of a Seventh Son, Iron Maiden, here on A Blast from the Past. My name is Jason Wild. Concept albums, the theme of this episode, and now we're going to get weird. I'm excited to get weird because it involves the legendary actor Christopher Lee. Christopher Lee started out as a horror actor. He was Count Dracula. That's how he became famous. But he was in The Lord of the Rings as Saruman. He was in one of the Bond films. He was in the Star Wars prequels and in a bunch of other movies as well. I mean, I'm kind of selling his career short just by even just naming those. But anyway, Christopher Lee, really deep voice, that whole thing. But he had worked with some musicians in the past, groups Man of War and Rhapsody of Fire. And so in 2010, he did a full-length album, symphonic heavy metal album, concept album called Charlemagne by the Sword and the Cross. And it tells the story of Charlemagne, the first Holy Roman Emperor. Christopher Lee could trace his ancestry there. Of course, a lot of geneticists say that pretty much anyone in Europe can trace their ancestry to Charlemagne because it's far enough back. And he had a bunch of kids. Anyway, that's what this album is about. I would love to play the whole album just for the novelty of it, but we'll stick to one tune, The Bloody Verdict of Verdun. Christopher Lee, A Blast from the Past. Does a man

0: measures call for me to be ruthless, to set an example to the rebels, draconian for their worship of devils.
1: How many times did I venture forth to the extreme wilderness of the north to subdue those whose hatred was great against churches and priests of our Christian state? 4,000 men all dead in one day, they would not renounce their heathen ways. 30 years of campaigning consumed to subject those

0: again, the late, great Christopher Lee from his album Charlemagne by the Sword and the Cross, the bloody verdict of Verdun on a blast from the past. My name is Jason Wilde, the theme of this episode, Concept Albums, and on the way we will hear Billy Joel's tribute to the music of his youth, his 1983 album An Innocent Man, with every song on it a tribute to a different type of music that he grew up with and it was influential to him. We will hear the top 20 single that actually was released in 1985. The album had so many singles, they were coming out almost 2 years after the album was released. Keeping the Faith, Billy Joel, next on A Blast from the Past.
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3: Right, that's bad. 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All right, important safety tip. Thanks, Egan.
0: Jason Wild with another blast from the past.

Touring our way into hour number two of A Blast from the Past, Jackson Browne, The Loadout and Stay from his 1978 album Running on Empty on A Blast from the Past. Stay was actually the single, and it reached number 20 on the pop charts, but The Loadout and Stay normally played together on album-oriented stations and now classic rock stations. That's how I first heard it. And Running on Empty, I didn't know this for a very long time, that the concept of Jackson Browne's Running on Empty album is just life on the road, and all of the songs were recorded while out on tour. So that's pretty cool. I'm Jason Wilde. We are celebrating concept albums. And I said it before, and I'm not saying this as, you know, some false modesty, but doing an episode of A Blast from the Past about concept albums doesn't really do the albums justice because they're meant to be taken in their entirety for the entire concept. But we can highlight them and obviously maybe pique your interest to listen to the albums on their own if you haven't already. Right now, a group that you could pick a lot of their albums and it would qualify for this show, but I'm doing perhaps their most famous, Pink Floyd and The Wall. The Wall came out in 1979, and it was inspired by Roger Waters having an incident at a concert where fans were being too loud, and so Roger Waters, I think, spit on them. And later, he was thinking about it, and he was really upset at himself. And he blamed himself, but he was like, look, the fans were rowdy, but it shouldn't have gotten to that. But his take on it was that the scale, like if that had been at a small club, it wouldn't have been as big a deal. But because of his own ego and the pressure to perform because of kind of the corporate nature of it and the fact that, you know, now you weren't just Pink Floyd, a rock band, you were Pink Floyd, the group that represented a record company and had to really do well for them to make money. So their expectation, he said, all that pressure. And he said he still blamed himself, but it made him want to build a wall between him and fans and others and kind of just withdraw. And so he really looked into that, ran the idea by his psychiatrist, and between that idea and then looking at the troubles of one of his former bandmates, Syd Barrett, basically made this character and told in the rock opera The Wall, exploring the ideas of violence and isolation and abandonment. And that's how that came about. So, I mean, horribly creative, just amazingly creative, and obviously has become legendary over the years as one of the best known, if not the best known, concept albums of all time. We will hear all three parts of Another Brick in the Wall. Part two is the song that has become famous and the number one hit in 1980. But we'll hear all three parts from the album The Wall. It's Pink Floyd on A Blast from the Past. Dead.

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1: From their album The Wall, Pink Floyd on A Blast from the Past. My name is Jason Wilde, the theme of this episode, Concept Albums. And on the way next, we will hear a song from the Moody Blues from their 1967 concept album called Days of Future Past. 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
4: 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No. Just a couple of hundred maniacs acting like complete animals.
3: Here's another blast from the past.

0: On the album, it's called Forever Afternoon, parenthetical subtitle Tuesday, but it became known when the single was released as Tuesday Afternoon, the wonderful Moody Blues, Tuesday Afternoon from their 1967 album Days of Future Past on A Blast from the Past. Days of Future Past, a pretty simple idea for a concept album. It's basically a day in the life of the everyman. 12 hours of day, 12 hours of night, and they did the songs in chronological order, started with the morning, ending with the night. Nights in White Satin ends the album. Fantastic album from one of my all-time favorite groups, the Moody Blues. My name is Jason Wild. This is A Blast from the Past, celebrating concept albums. And we're going to have a couple tunes now related to other planets. I'm laughing because I'm doing it a little bit tongue-in-cheek, but the first one's obvious, the second one not so obvious. I'm not going to even say who the group is. From 1973, a family group, brothers performing together. They had a couple top 40 hits in 1973 from their album, The Plan. And not, again, I'm not saying what the group is or what the plan is, but that's on the way next after we hear this from 1978. Jeff Wayne's musical version of The War of the Worlds. And it's a rock opera based on, well, you guessed it, The War of the Worlds. And it had a pretty interesting cast, including Richard Burton as the journalist, and then the journalist's sung thoughts were performed by Justin Hayward of the Moody Blues, and that was on the original 1978 album. It has since had several tours and a re-recorded album. The new generation album featured Liam Neeson as the journalist, and he is featured again in holographic form on a new tour of Jeff Wayne's War of the Worlds. He will begin this tour, and it's only something like 18 or 19 dates in the UK, and it is a live version. So Jeff Wayne still performing his musical version of The War of the Worlds. We will hear the first track from the original 1978 album. It's called The Eve of War. You'll hear Justin Hayward singing on Jeff Wayne's musical version of The War of the Worlds on A Blast from the Past.
1: No one would have believed in the last years of the 19th century that human affairs were being watched from the timeless worlds of space. No one could have dreamed we were being scrutinized as someone with a microscope studies creatures that swarm and multiply in a drop of water. Few men even considered the possibility of life on other planets. And yet, across the gulf of space, minds immeasurably superior to ours regarded this Earth with envious eyes. And slowly and surely, they drew their plans against us.

midnight on the 12th of August, a huge mass of luminous gas erupted from Mars and sped towards Earth. Across 200 million miles of void, invisibly hurtling towards us, came the first of the missiles that were to bring so much calamity to Earth. As I watched, there was another jet of gas. It was another missile, starting on its way.

how it was for the next 10 nights. A flare spurting out from Mars, bright green, drawing a green mist behind it, a beautiful but somehow disturbing sight. Ogilvy, the astronomer, assured me we were in no danger. He was convinced there could be no living thing on that remote

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It was thought to be an ordinary falling star, but next day there was a huge crater in the middle of the common, and Ogilvy came to examine what lay there. A cylinder, 30 yards across, glowing hot, and with faint sounds of movement coming from within. Suddenly the top began moving, rotating, unscrewing, and Ogilvy feared there was a man inside trying to escape. He rushed to the cylinder, but the intense heat stopped him before he could burn himself on the metal.

0: It seems totally incredible to me now that everyone spent that evening as though it were just like any other. From the railway station came the sound of shunting trains, ringing and rumbling, softened almost into melody by the distance. It all seemed so safe and tranquil.
1: Jason Wilde knows how to party.
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0: From their 1973 album, The Plan, that is Going Home, the Osmonds on A Blast from the Past. Maybe the first time the Osmonds played as a group on A Blast from the Past. I look forward to your emails. But that tune from the concept album, The Plan, which was named for the plan of salvation, and all of the songs on the album based on the Mormon faith, including Going Home, a euphemism for going to heaven, but also mentioning a space traveler, which is why I paired it up with Jeff Wayne's War of the Worlds. But there is a reference to that within the Osmonds' Going Home. My name is Jason Wild. This is A Blast from the Past. We are celebrating concept albums, and we're not quite ready to go home yet because we've got one more concept album to celebrate, and it's from one of my favorite bands, Styx, and their 1981 album, Paradise Theater. I'm going to play several selections from it kind of to get the theme of the album, both the beginning and the end, and a few songs from the middle. This is the longest selection I'll play from anyone. One album. And the concept is simply a fictional theater in Chicago. The idea of it opening in the late 1920s, closing in the 1950s because time had passed it by, and the whole thing was a metaphor for how America was changing in the 70s and into the 80s. But that's the concept behind Paradise Theater. Fantastic album. So I'm going to end this episode of Concept Albums with Styx's Paradise Theater. There will be a part two of this Concept Albums because there are several big ones I've left out, and so I want to include those. So it'll at least be a part two of this Concept Albums theme. Once again, my name is Jason Wild, and thank you so much for joining me for this episode of A Blast from the Past.
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0: Contact us by email.

got 2 hours of music. You just never know what I'm going to play. Do you know? I'm sending out the telepathies right now. What could it be? So we decided we rang the bell to 1986. We're going to look at August 30th of 1986. How about that? We're going to look at the U.S. charts, which includes American bands and European bands and UK bands, all these kind of different bands. So we got a lot of great music. We're also going to do the top 8 tracks from that week. So don't go anywhere. We're going to start it off with the richest rocker of all time. It is Paul McCartney. Yes, it is. He should be on my show. You know, maybe I can sing Blackbird with him or something like that. Probably not. I don't expect Paul's going to. You just never know. Maybe, fingers crossed, you know, if I can get, other people on, I can get Paul. Here is his song from 1986. It is called Press. You're tuned to the B-side.

from the American charts, August 30th, 1986. That's what we're looking at. That is from the former member of Daryl Hall and Donna Oates. That is Daryl Hall with his song Dreamtime. I think that climbed up the charts to number five. That was, I'm pretty sure he released that just before a solo album. I do remember that quite vividly. Not so much the video, although I'd like to see a lot of these videos back. My name is Steve Venn. Thank you for joining aboard. In a couple of minutes, we will start our countdown of the eight tracks of August 30th, 1986. That's the U.S. charts. And these songs are from that week. So what was it? Dreamtime, I think, was... I don't think Daryl wrote that by himself. I think he wrote that with someone else, if I remember. Yeah, I think so. There we go. It was written by John Beebe as well. Oh, I don't even know why that kind of popped into my head. But then other things tend to pop into my head, too. So let's move on to the next song from the chart before we move on. It is from Run DMC and Aerosmith. The song is Walk This Way. So Walk This Way came out in 1985. Big song from Aerosmith. Aerosmith, a very big 70s band. Their 1985 release, Done With Mirrors, bombed horribly because no one cared about Aerosmith. They were too busy being drugged out and buzzed the entire time. Run DMC was looking for tracks for their new album, but were strapped for time. By chance, they came across this particular song, which really kind of throws people at that time. You're just kind of going through vinyls. Rick Rubin, who was their producer, had suggested the song. They had the boys from Aerosmith come over and just say, no, we don't really need you to do anything. Just play the song the way you did. We will take care of the drum beat. Just look pretty, as they say. And they came up with this huge hit. This is when, let's face it, Suburbia found out what rap was all about and what it could have been. Here is Run DMC, Aerosmith. What?

hope all of you pulled out your Adidas, your sneaks, unlaced them, and did the Run DMC walk this way. Hype video. Steve on the B-side. We are looking at August 30th, 1986, when the hair was high and the jeans were tight. It's kind of how I still look now. Let's get into our 8-track section. We're going to count down the first 4 tracks from 8 to 5 for that week. So you can look it up, U.S. charts. All songs are from that week. So whatever we play, if you want to look it up, it's right there. You cannot miss it. So number 8 is from the Timex Social Club. Remember Timex? That was the inexpensive watches that we all had that didn't last very long. But hey, they look cool back then. I just can't think of the colorful watches that we had back then. I can't remember the name of the brand, but I'm sure one of you out there will post it to me on social media. I'm sure you will, because we all had them. We all had a variety of colors. They were cheap too. So the song was called Rumors. This is a one-hit wonder. They had one album and disbanded. What a shock. This group was from the San Francisco area. And this song was inspired by all of the rumors that happened while they attended Berkeley High. Oh, no way. Is that possible? Way? Again, that's 1986. That's how we spoke back then. This was a top 10 hit in the U.S., I think it went number 1 in Canada. I'm sure that's says more than enough about the Canadians loving that post-disco era. That's how I describe this song. Very post-disco era. But at number 8 on our little countdown, here is Rumors with Timex Soul Group.

August 30th, 1986, there are rumors that I've got the tight pants on and I've got a mullet. That may not be a rumor. I'm just saying. So let's move on to number 7 on our U.S. charts. It is from a singer-songwriter, Michael McDonald. The song is Sweet Freedom. Now, you may remember him. He joined the band The Doobie Brothers in 1977 and just went to superstardom with that group. This was his second hit of 1986, the first one being a duet with Patti LaBelle, On My Own. You might remember that. Now, McDonald is known for writing his own songs and singing his own songs. He did not do it this one. This was actually written by Rod Temperton, who wrote most of the songs for Michael Jackson. Right there, that's going to tell you it's a hit. This song was written for the Billy Crystal movie called Running Scared. If you have not seen that movie, go see it. It's a lot of fun. It's a cop flick, but it's a lot of fun. You see, you see a lot of films like it now. But that was with Gregory Hines as well. So very funny and entertaining movie. But here is the main track from that film. It's called Sweet Freedom, Michael McDonald. Plus, if you watch, they're wearing some short shorts. I'm not saying I had those. That's just a rumor.

There we go, number 7 on our countdown. My name is Steve Benz. You're listening to B-Side. We're heard around the world in every time zone. So proud. So proud. So if you have any thoughts, make sure you reach out to your radio station that's playing this and maybe say, I want more Steve B. I want more B-Side. There you go. Let's move on to our next one. For number 6, this is from an actress that is best remembered as Liz Curtis on the soap opera Days of Our Lives. Oh, we all watched Days of Our Lives in the 80s, did we not? We did. I raised my hand. I was guilty of that with Patch and whomever that was on. Actually, I met the actor Patch at one point. Very cool guy. So this song is from Gloria Loring and singer Carl Anderson. All right, so let's go back to Days of Our Lives. Now, Gloria Loring had sang on the show pretty often, but her singing partner was always singer Al Jarreau. Very cool. He had quite a few hits himself. But he was busy when they came to this. And by chance, Gloria Loring went to go see Jesus Christ Superstar, and Carl Anderson was Judas. So she got to see him perform. Great, great actor and singer. I think he was nominated for a Tony that year. Not that it matters. They put it together and off they went. Here's a little bit of information that you probably did not know. Gloria was married to actor Alan Thicke until like the mid-80s or so. And together they wrote the theme songs for the TV shows Different Strokes and The Facts of Life. What? And if you listen to Facts of Life, that's her singing. I bet you did not know that. And I'm sure you're going to go home and reconsider everything that goes on and going, wow, someone actually wrote those songs. They did. Here we are at number 6, Friends and Lovers, Gloria Loring and Carl Anderson.

sweet song. But now I have the theme of Facts of Life in my head, and I cannot get it out. There's something wrong with that. Steve here on B-Side. We keep rolling on. For August 30th, 1986, we're looking at the U.S. charts. We are at number 5 in our countdown. Next hour, we'll do up to number 1. So you don't want to go anywhere. So here is a song from Lionel Richie, Dancing on the Ceiling. I know you're thinking, everybody knows that song. Very true. Everybody sings along to that. Very true. Every wedding, someone's doing something about that. Now, if you remember in that video, he's literally dancing on the ceiling. That's what the song is all about, being that excited about life. Most people think that's the first time that's ever happened in a video. Oh, no, no, no, no. The first time that came out was in this movie from 1951 called Royal Wedding. It was Fred Astaire. Of course it was Fred Astaire, one of the greatest dancers of all time. So Lionel, being as big as he was at the time, spent $400,000 back then. Ooh, think of how much that would have been now. To make the best possible video. And that's what they did. That's what they wanted to do. Because they were Fred Astaire lovers. Right there. That's a good movie too. Royal Wedding. Go watch that one. That is when movies were really good. Where you would actually pay attention to the characters and what they had to say. Versus what you get now. At number 5, here is Lionel Richie with Dancing on the Ceiling.

If that song didn't make you get up and dance around, I don't know what will. And he says, say what? So righteous, as Lionel used to say back then. My name is Steve Benge. You're listening to the B-Side. We've got the final four songs next hour. So let's keep focused. On August 30th, 1986, we've got more songs from that chart. This next one is from the final album from the group, Wham! This was written by George Michael. I'm not really sure what Andrew Ridgely was doing back then, but hopefully if you saw the little movie about them, the documentary, very interesting. I think Andrew came off really well on that. George, not so much. Now, this song was released, I think George was 22 when he wrote this, I think. And it was very risque for the times. And of course, the name got even a little more risque as he came out with his solo work. But as the song is called The Edge of Heaven, it's all about his lover taking him to the edge.

Canadian rockers Glass Tiger right there. Frontman Alan Frew is a fan of the show, so hello, Alan, out there. If you think you heard Bryan Adams, you did hear Bryan Adams on this. Also, the song was the 1986 Juno Award winner for Single of the Year. Also, I think it won, Top Canadian Single? Let me see. Let me figure out what magazine that was. I think it was Rock Express, I think was, that's what it's voted on. There you go. Some more information that may get you into a club somewhere. It's like, did you know? And that will get you into Steve on B-Side. Next hour, we've got the completion of our August 30th, 1986 countdown. The top four songs. But let's keep moving on. This next one is from singer Regina. The song is Baby Love. Aw, that's very sweet. It was written by Regina and Stephen Bray. Stephen Bray had written other songs for Madonna, who was very big at the time. This song was actually written for Madonna, but Madonna said, no thanks. Regina decided to sing it. She sounds very much like Madonna, or at least that's what they think. And I think that's why this went to number one at one point. Amazing. I believe this was her only song. So she is considered a one-hit wonder. I can't say for sure. But here's Regina from the countdown on August 30th on the U.S. charts. There we go. It's called Baby Love.

All right, I will admit, it did sound like Madonna. Madonna light, I guess. Steve here on B-Side. We got one more song left before the top of the hour. Now this one, we thought we'd play a little rock here, something from Van Halen. This is from the 5150 album. This is when Sammy Hagar took over. It's a song called Love Walks In. What makes this unique, and I need to talk about it, is that song. This song is not really about love. Maybe it's just a metaphor. The song is actually written about extraterrestrials. What? What are we talking about there, Sammy? Sammy has said he drew lyrics from some out-of-body experiences. He was talking to Guitar Magazine way back when. He said, I am a firm believer. I have seen, felt, and have been contacted 3 or 4 different times. Excuse me? He said he felt that he was being used in an experimental fashion. And they just wanted to download his brain information. What? Okay, Sammy. That explains the curly hair and the rocking that goes on. He said he woke up at 3 o'clock in the morning. Everything went to black. He was shaking. He almost passed out. He was sick to his stomach. Jotted it all down. And that's what got to this song some years later. Let's get to the top of the hour. It is Van Halen with Love Walks In on the B-side.

takes you back in time, doesn't it? So let's go back to I think it's a forgotten song from Rod Stewart, Sir Rod, a song called Love Touch. Mm-hmm. I think it was considered one of the top or biggest hits of the 80s for him, and yet no one plays it. Now in this song, he sounds like Romeo. He's pleading with his girl. Oh my God, we had a hurting relationship. His love touch will make it better. He's apologetic. And he's got some swag going on. He didn't mean to be bad. That's what we always say, guys, don't we? I didn't mean to be bad. I'm just bad. Rod Stewart to start off our

What a great lyric. That was then, this is now. Our hair is no longer a mullet, is it? All you guys out there, the comb overs or comb fronts or whatever it is that you're doing, Steve on B-side. We're going to play one more song before we get to our final four songs. That was the Monkees. What? Yeah, it was the Monkees. It was a compilation album that they released in 1986. Clive Davis was picking songs. They didn't have a lot of... You remember that back then? I'm going to comment on this. There's a lot of greatest hits albums out there, and you go, you had 15 hits? When was this? I'm sorry, Monkee fans, but this goes with this one. So they're picking out new songs. This song was actually written for a band called the Mosquitoes. Why would they call themselves the Mosquitoes? The songwriter was Vance Brescia. I think he was the lead singer for that or was involved. Clive Davis heard the song and thought, you know what? Maybe the Monkees can do that. Back then, in 86, the Monkees were only two guys. It was Peter Tork and Mickey Dolenz. I had the pleasure of talking to Mickey Dolenz a couple of times. Had him on one of my interview shows, so that was really good. Didn't have a chance to talk to Peter or Davey. Mike Nesmith did not tour with the band. They actually went out after this album, the three members, with Davey Jones, and they had great success. That was back when nostalgia was taking over. So there you go, the Monkees. That was, I think, their last hit, 1986. So we're going to move on to Eurythmics, Missionary Man. This was actually a poem that Annie Lennox had written. I love her. I just love her voice. And her band partner, Dave Stewart, wanted this song to be recorded for like arena rock. So he's thinking like U2 and Talking Heads. He wanted it big. Annie had said this was written about when she was getting into the Hare Krishna and reading all about that. And that's what she kind of wrote about in a failed relationship, as she says. Here is Eurythmics, and we'll come back with our final four for August 30th.

0: That song rocked.
1: It does. Anything with Eurythmics? Yes, please. Steve here on B-Side. We're at our 8-track segment. We're going to play the final four songs, week ending August 30th, 1986 on the U.S. charts. Now, if you remember back then, Top Gun was out. Tom Cruise everywhere. I thought Maverick was really good. But Top Gun, very cheesy, very 80s cheese that was going on in the love scenes as well. At number four is a song from Berlin, Take My Breath Away. Now, this song was not written by Berlin. So the founding members, that would be Terry Nunn and John Crawford, argued over this song. Do we record it? Do we not? Now, the label at the time, and let's face it, the labels have a lot of say on everything that is recorded. Like, they'll pretty much strong arm you. Yes, I just said that, labels. They'll say, hey, if you don't record this, we're not going to pick you up for your next album, etc. That's how the music business works. Not so much now, but certainly back then. Now, they knew that this song would be huge because it was tied to many of the love scenes of Kelly McGillis and Tom Cruise. Okay. Once they did release this song, it took, 4 to 6 weeks before radio paid attention to it. There were other songs on the soundtrack that just launched way ahead of it. Certainly the Kenny Loggins songs and many others. So it took a while, but once it did, you could not stop playing this. At number four, here is Berlin, Take My Breath Away, August 30th, 1986.

very different than most of the music Berlin had produced at the time. But their biggest hit, right there, it is. And they continue to record and continue to tour. All right, let's move on to number three on our count. I remember it's 1986. August 30th, at number three, is a song from Madonna and her album True Blue. It's a song called Papa Don't Preach. It says a lot with that, if you remember the video and what the song is about. It's about teen pregnancy, right? So with recording and release of this, Madonna was catching flack from both sides. The anti-abortion groups praised the song while the abortion rights condemned it. So she could not land on either side. She had her own beliefs. Certainly, we all support that. The song was actually not written by Madonna. It was written by a San Francisco indie writer, Brian Elliott. I'm pretty sure he recorded it and put it out in the late 70s. Went nowhere, which you expect if a guy's going to be singing this. Madonna heard the original demo of it through her people, as I'm sure he was looking for a record deal so many years later. She liked it, talked to Brian, wanted to change a couple of lyrics so it fit her, and then off it went. You remember this song? This was huge. It went on to be eventually a number one song, but here is Papa Don't Preach from Madonna at number three on our countdown.

sure you're all guilty of singing Papa Don't Preach. I think everyone was back then. Although, I think it's, what can I say? I think it's human nature to preach is probably not the right word, but everyone seems to want to make sure that you hear their opinion regardless of what your opinion is. You ever notice how that works? They want to start a conversation just to tell you their opinion or if they're wrong, etc. I think that's just how it works. Just let them talk. Just let them talk. Just get up. And then just walk away. Steve here on B-Side. We've got two to go. At number two is from that weird sounding band Bananarama and their cover of the song Venus. If you're not aware, that was originally released in 1969 by a band called Shocking Blue. I'm surprised it was 1969. My original thought was that it was the late 70s, but no contraire. I was wrong. So the very fun song. Now, the big shift for the band was this album. I think, was it True Confessions? Was that the name of it, 1986? I'm sure someone out there will correct me if I'm wrong. So at the time, the three members of the group, then after this, I think became only two members. They were very tomboyish at the time. And then this album and this particular song, they got a little more glamorous, a little more 80s sexy that went on. Good or bad, that's where they kind of ended with all of this. But it was a huge, huge hit. Now, the name came from their very first album. They hadn't had it picked a name of the band yet. And I think, I could be really wrong, but I think the first album, they sang in Swahili and they needed something tropical. And they just spit out different names, put two songs or two words together, banana and something else. And that's how they became Bananarama. I just like saying Bananarama. But at number two, it's Venus. You guys sing along to this one too.

can't help but to sing along to that. Bananarama at number 2. You're looking at the U.S. chart, August 30th, 1986. Go check me out on socials if you want. You know, maybe I'm out there. Maybe I'm not really out there, but if you do, you do. We are at the number 1 song on the U.S. charts for August 30th, 1986. This is from a longtime singer-songwriter who had been in several bands. He was a teenager when he broke onto the scene. This is his first number 1 hit. He was considered an old man at 38 in 1986. We're talking about Steve Winwood and a song, Higher Love. 38, and him, Chaka Khan, Tina Turner were all back out there. And if you think in MTV and everything else going on, they're like, what are all these old people doing? This is a young person music chart at the time. So how about that? Now, here we are all these years later. And this song continues to get played over and over. So if you think when Winwood started as a teenager, he was a front person and songwriter for the Spencer Davis Group. He had 2 big hit singles in the 60s, Give Me Some Lovin' and I'm a Man. He went on to the unbelievable rock group of Traffic and Blind Faith. If you are a rock fan, those 2 bands, you have to know. That was him who fronted those bands. You know, those were not considered radio friendly, I guess, but it doesn't really matter. And then he came out with some solo work, which was what, 70 to 80? And I remember those songs, When You Get a Chance, While You See a Chance, excuse me. It was all over the place in Valerie. Those were in the early 80s. And then this album released, and this song went to number 1. The first time Steve Winwood went to number 1. Here is the song, Higher Love. Now, he did not write this. He did some of the music. Will Jennings did, who worked on Ark of a Diver and quite a few other songs at that time. Southern Methodist. So implied God and things of that sort. And love, which really makes it an interesting song. And certainly, if you've got earbuds, put some earbuds in. Here's Higher Love at number 1. Here is Steve Winwood with Higher Love.

that's it for August 30th, 1986 on B-Side. We've still got time for more music from the U.S. charts. These songs appear somewhere on the charts, so if you want to go find it, by all means. My name is Steve Benz. Thank you for tuning in. You just never know what we're going to play next or what the theme might be. So next up, we've got to play something from the loudest band I've ever heard. Three-piece band out of Texas, a band called ZZ Top. They had a lot of huge hits here. Remember their red car in the videos? You probably do. Go look at that. Everybody knew that one when they would show up. Loud. Boy, were they loud. This next song is called Velcro Fly. Now, I don't think I really need to say too much what it's about, but if you listen, no, there's no electronic sound for the Velcro. Remember Velcro? Right? You kind of zip, zip. Now it's everywhere. Now you can't even do it. Undo it. It's so hard as we get older. Yeah, we're all older, aren't we? We think we're young. We are young. We're just not

song is from Billy Ocean called Love Zone. I just thought it was kind of funny that Love Zone and Velcro Fly prior to that. Billy Ocean, this was not his biggest hit, but it did make it to the number one slot on R&B charts in the U.S. He had quite a few songs. Didn't he have a song in the movie Jewel of the Nile? I think that was in there too. So he, born in Trinidad, moved to London as a youngster, and he remained in the UK. Now, Billy has come out and said he is the most successful UK-based black singer in music history. I am not sure if that's true. Someone in the UK would have to verify that, but I would think that would not be true. But Billy, if you say it's true, I believe you. I always do. I'm a believer, not a believer like Justin Bieber, but I'm a believer. So with that, he had said in one article that the song, this particular song, started with a bass line. And from the bass line, they came up with the word zone, or at least that's what Billy said in the bassist. It said, I don't have his name in front of me, said Love Zone. And that's how they wrote the song together. Like most songs, it starts somewhere. So we got time for a couple more songs. Next one, we got to play a little more rock. How about something from David Lee Roth, formerly of the band Van Halen? So this is 1986. Roth and Van Halen parted ways. They were throwing musical shots at one another via MTV and the press and everywhere else, which is pretty much a waste of time. Most people did not know that Roth wrote most, if not all, the lyrics to the Van Halen song. I would say most of it. I shouldn't say all of it. Eddie Van Halen wrote the music. And they should have never split up. Roth went off on his own just as a side project. He was so different than Van Halen. I think they probably were too busy fighting very egocentric people. And I think that's where the problems lie. So we got to play some music from his solo album, Eat 'Em and Smile. I just love the idea of that. He had just released California Girls and Just a Gigolo, which were huge. They were just massive. Now, this song, Yankee Rose, was actually written about the Statue of Liberty. She was under reconstruction at the time, so it was him in a New York penthouse looking at it and talking about the Yankee Rose. Oh, I do like it. David Lee Roth on B-Side.

hope everybody is saluting as David Lee Roth asks for. It is the B-Side. My name is Steve Benz. We are at the end of 2 hours. Ooh, it does go fast, doesn't it? Week in and week out, you just never know what I'm going to play and what the theme might be. So we're heard around the world. So thank you so much for tuning in. It is. It's a pleasure to be here week in and week out, hearing any of your suggestions. So make sure that you reach out to your favorite stations that's playing the show and say thank you for playing this. We need more B-Side. Maybe that's what you ought to be saying it. Or I want my Steve B. How about that? You got to try. You got to keep trying until the very end. All right, so we got one song left. We're going to play something else from the Top Gun soundtrack. This is from the Canadian rocker band Loverboy. It's called Heaven in Your Eyes. All right. So these two guys, Simpson and Brookheimer, were the producers on the show. So they call up Mike Reno, who is the front man for the band, and says, hey, we're looking for a song specifically for the jukebox scene. So you got to go watch the movie and what I'm talking about. So that's when Maverick and his buddies are serenading McGillis, killing McGillis in the movie. So with that, it was a Monday. They called him and said, oh, by the way, we need it by Thursday. Nothing like pressure. There's always pressure, and there's pressure to do this show. We head out of here with Loverboy, Heaven in Your Eyes. Thanks for tuning in to B-Side. We will see you

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4: Deep behind enemy lines, live from Little Rock, Arkansas, transporting you back to a time when things were totally tubular. He's no ordinary DJ in command of the wheels of steel at the helm of harmony. He's the Ayatollah of rock and rolla. He put master in master of ceremonies. He's the remaining member rolla. He put master in master of ceremonies. He's the remaining member of the members only jacket club. Your ears will thank you.

Oh, yeah. The late, great New Jersey-born singer Whitney Houston. How will I know? I'll tell how you'll know that you've got the best 80s is you're listening to this show right here, All About the 80s with Rob Charles. We are worldwide on 85-plus stations. I think we're reaching close to 90 stations. So awesome to have each and every one of those stations on board, and great to have you guys listening. Depending on where you're at, it may be daytime or nighttime, it does not matter. We just appreciate you spending time with us. Here's Huey Lewis in the News with Stuck With You.

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1: Always love that guy right there, Mr. Billy Joel. It's still rock and roll to me, going back to 1980. I am Rob. We're playing the biggest 80s hits from 1980 to 1989. How about some Eric Clapton?

Baby, we got to take your time and do it right. The SOS Band with Rob right here on your favorite radio station playing all about the 80s. Before that, you heard Take the Long Way Home with Supertramp. We are playing the biggest diversity of 80s music you're going to find anywhere. Crystal Gayle and Eddie Rabbit, You and I.

Oh, yeah, you got me playing that solitaire, Laura Branigan. Oh, what a feeling. Remember that song? Yeah, here's another song called Solitaire for you. Before that, the Tubes and She's a Beauty. Oh, yes, she sure is. We've got time for a couple more, maybe three if we can squeeze it in. How about this one from Styx? This one is going back to 1983, and this is Don't Let It In.

Rock and roll, the 80s for you on All About the 80s. Rob is, I'm live in this air chair playing the best. Bruce Springsteen and Hungry Heart. Rick Springfield in front of that, Affair of the Heart. Got a couple heart songs for you right there. We are going to take a little pause. Jeff Beck is going to take us up to the top of the hour. We've got 60 minutes left of the best 80s. Hold on.

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5: Deep behind enemy lines, live from Little Rock, Arkansas, transporting you back to a time when things were totally tubular. He's no ordinary DJ in command of the wheels of steel at the helm of harmony. He's the Ayatollah of rock and rolla. He put master in master of ceremonies. He's the remaining member of the members only jacket club. Your ears will thank you. Dropping awesome 80s beats. He's the myth, the legend, the master, Rob Charles. 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

Oh, yeah, getting us started on hour number two from 1984, the Suddenly CD. That is Leslie Sebastian Charles, otherwise known as Billy Ocean, Caribbean Queen. I am Rob, and thank you for joining me for this second hour. Let's go out now with some Van Halen. This is Dreams from 1986 and that big CD called 5150.

have got your 80s ride going on Alan Parsons Project, Games People Play from 81. You also heard New Moon on Monday from 1984. That was Duran Duran. I am Rob. Love doing this show for you guys each and every week, and I've been getting lots of good, real good response, and I want to thank all of y'all for listening. I want to very much just... I'm very grateful for each and every single one of y'all. Let's keep it rolling right now. Before he did Ghostbusters and some of his other hits, Ray Parker Jr. was with a band called Radio. They did a song, and this is a great song from 81. It is called What a Woman Needs. A woman needs love, just like you do.

I heard that rumor, Bananarama from 87. Great song right there. Before that, you got Take It on the Run from the High Infidelity CD with the REO Speedwagon. That CD had a couple mega hits. They had that one and also Keep On Loving You. A couple more releases on that album as well from 81. I am Rob Charles and Greg Abbott. We're going to stay in 1987. Here

Oh yeah, multi-platinum soundtrack from 84. Purple Rain was the name of the movie and the name of the album. That is Prince with Let's Go Crazy. In front of that, the sister team of Anne and Nancy Wilson. They call themselves Heart. That is a great song called Alone from 1987 as well. I am Rob, and we're going to stay with 87 again. This was a huge, huge hit for Mr. Chris DeBerg. This is called The Lady in Red.

I've always liked that one right there from 1985, the Commodores. And that's probably my favorite song by the Commodores, called Night Shift. Brian Adams in front of that with a song called Heaven. And like I said, got it started with the lady in red, Mr. Chris DeBerg. Got time for one, maybe two more. Here's David Lee Roth talking about them California girls.

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1: Yes, indeed. Thank y'all so much for listening to the show. We had us a great show, great time. I hope y'all enjoyed it, and I hope y'all can join me again next week. We will do it all over again. Until then, you guys have a great week. Y'all take care of yourself. You take care of each other, all right? Bye-bye, everybody. Rob out.

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6: We tried to share the land with the Universal Soldier, but in spite of ourselves, his powder finger made us move on to higher ground. You said, "I'm so tired." And I said, "Well, lively up yourself." Then you went back home again. Do you miss me, darling? Well, three more days and I'll be there, because I am a bus rider.
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0: That was their seventh studio album. It came out in 1970, just after Randy Bachman split from the group.
1: And they brought in a couple of new guitar players, Kurt Winter and Greg Lescue. And we'll have two more from that album coming up later this hour.
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0: Also in that opening set, Loggins and Messina, Move On, and Stevie Wonder, Higher Ground.
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6: Well, I knew somewhere in the record I was going to have to get around to writing one. So this one here, I actually wrote it for a movie. I was in a movie last year. I guess it's coming out around Christmas. And me and Billy Bob Thornton play brothers in it. And Andy Griffith is our dad.
7: Yeah?
8: Yeah.
6: That makes me like Opie's stepbrother.
7: Yeah?
8: Yeah.
6: So Billy Bob asked me to write this, or to write a song for the ending of the movie. And I asked him, I said, I don't understand when you write a song for a movie. I said, are you supposed to talk about them or not talk about them? You know, I said, because sometimes I go to movies and a song comes on, it's like your alarm radio went off in your hotel room, you know? I said, what the heck's that song doing in here? So Billy Bob just said, So I just went and wrote this song here, and kind of based it loosely, real loosely, on a couple of characters in the film. It's called In Spite of Ourselves.

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1: We're laying four tracks from the Guess Who on ya this hour. A deep cut there called Do You Miss Me, Darlin'?
0: And we'll have one more from their Share the Land LP later for your long deep closer, baby.
1: We started that set with John Prine and Iris DeMent, a tune called In Spite of Ourselves.
0: Buffy St. Marie too, Universal Soldier, and Powderfinger from Neil Young.
1: Neil recorded a solo acoustic version in 1975, and it was going to be on his album Chrome Dreams.
0: Yeah.
1: But that release got put off, so he sent the tape to his friend Ronnie Van Sant of Lynyrd Skynyrd.
0: But then Ronnie died in that plane crash, and Skynyrd never recorded it. So Neil did later with Crazy Horse, putting on the album Rust Never Sleeps.
1: But I hear that it does take the occasional nap.
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1: Beatles at the top, I'm So Tired. Bob Marley, Lively Up Yourself, and Bat Dorf and Rodney topped it off. Home Again.
0: And for my long, deep closing track, we bring back a band from Winnipeg, Canada, originally known as Al and the Silvertones.
1: They changed their name to the Guess Who, became one of the biggest rock bands in Canadian history.
0: They were the first band from Canada to make it big internationally without moving to the U.S.
1: They've got a star on Canada's Walk of Fame, but have not been inducted into the Rock and Roll Hall of Fame, another gross oversight by the Hall.
0: Burton Cummings started off as their keyboard player.
1: But he took over on vocals when Chad Allen quit to go back to school.
0: Cummings, on the other hand, dropped out of high school to join the band when he was 17.
1: We'll hear Three More Days from the Guess Who's album Share the Land for your closer.
0: Right after these words of wisdom from Francis of Assisi.
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11: 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And you've got the Flower Power Hour. 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
12: One day, four strong winds will take us on the road again, and we'll meet on the ledge for some dancing days. Meanwhile, all things must pass eventually, but when he says the war is over, he's got trouble in mind. Because just like Willie and the Hand Jive, it's all shuck and jive with him here on the third stone from the sun, and we're all just spinning our cosmic wheels. This is Mother Goose signing off, hoping I ain't going to hell, and reminding you to
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0: This just in.
1: 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Every negative thought you have releases poison into your system and will kill you or give you cancer or tumors or whatever else you can think of. 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
1: But
0: I know where that one came from because the famous story is that my mom was playing Moonlight Sonata and my dad said, wait, stop, can you play those chords backwards, maybe write them down for me? 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
2: And we're getting a good buzz on with Eric Clapton from 461 Ocean Boulevard.
3: Covering the Johnny Otis tune, Willie and the Hand Jive. We also heard the only Beatles tune with 9-part harmony.
2: The tune Because started with Lennon, McCartney, and Harrison harmonizing, and then they overdubbed it twice.
3: Also Hendrix, Third Stone from the Sun. Jimmy and engineer Chaz Chandler, they were both big fans of Star Trek.
2: And we kicked the hour off with Willie Nelson, Roll Me Up and Smoke Me When I Die.
4: Thank you very much.
3: A honky-tonk gospel track featuring guest vocals from Snoop Dogg, Kris Kristofferson, and Jimmy Johnson.
2: Willie's asking his friends to turn him into a joint when he passes,
3: yeah,
2: and then throw a big old party and just smoke him up.
3: We are featuring Willie this hour. He was born in 1933, wrote his first song at the age of 7, and he joined his first band at 10.
2: And he's not just a musician. He's acted in over 30 films, co-authored several books, and he's a political activist.
3: Advocating for the use of biofuels and the legalization of pot.
4: Thank you very much.
3: And he's up next, backed up by Leon Russell, Maria Muldaur, Bonnie Raitt, and Mickey Raphael.
2: Mickey was a guest here on the Flower Power Hour, and he told us how much fun he had recording this with Willie and Leon.
5: Yeah, we went to Leon's house. He had a studio in a building on his property in Toluca Lake, California. And again, we would just set up and they'd call out songs and we would just, you know, work up songs on the spot and play. That was, you know, I was such a fan of Leon's that was a really exciting project. I'm thankful to be a part of it.

0: But you do get paranoid at the wrong time.
1: Did you ever have this in a relationship where everything was going great and I felt like, oh man, she loves me, and she left her Gmail open one time. So I was like, let me search my name. And you guys are already like, that's a horrible idea. But I didn't think, we weren't together that long, I didn't think there would be like anything bad because we were so madly in love. And then I found a conversation. It was her and her best friend talking. And she said, I just met this guy. He's the funniest guy I've ever met. She said, he's so sweet, unattractive, but just a great guy. Then she came home and she's like, how you doing? You look great. And I was like, do I, bitch?
2: The flower power hour.

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1: We have another fun, hilarious, administration-compliant show.
2: Everything is great. I was a skeptic at first when he said he was going to make everything great again. But wow, I had no idea just how great it was going to be. I mean, every day it's like, how much greater can this get? It's just going to keep getting greater with this socio-

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1: Fairport Convention with Meat on the Ledge, a tune Richard Thompson wrote when he was just 19.
2: Donovan flashed us back to 1973 for the title cut from Cosmic Wheels, and Page and Plant converted an Indian tune they heard in Bombay into Zeppelin's Dancin' Days.
1: And we're saluting Willie Nelson this hour. Trouble in Mind came from his LP, One for the Road.
2: I love the way that started out with Maria Muldaur singing, and then that Mickey Raphael harmonica solo. That's awesome.
1: Here at the Flower Power Hour, we're in our fifth year of spreading peace and love out there into the cosmos, one song at a time.
2: And I heard someone on the radio say the other day that wishing for peace alone isn't enough, that you gotta combine it with some action in order for it to be effective.
1: Kind of like that couple that went to the top of the Empire State Building and unfurled Jimi Hendrix's quote.
2: Right. When the power of love overcomes the love of power, the world will know peace.
1: But we're not suggesting that you try some wild stunt like that.
2: No. In fact, I believe the mere act of wishing for peace or praying for peace is enough of a physical act to make a difference.
1: Because thoughts do have a physicality. They're powerful.
3: Peace and love always and forever. We need it now more than ever.
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7: 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He said, "You're not making Christianity better, you're making rock and roll worse."

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1: And the Lord did grin, and the people did feast upon the lambs and sloths and carp and anchovies and orangutans and breakfast.

0: the peaceful way.
1: Which goes into some aspects of the surreal and hopefully inevitable. The war is over. There is no more war. It's all a figment of some maniac imagination.

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1: Flashing you back to the Soap Creek Saloon in Austin, Texas in the late 70s.
2: That's where Willie recorded that version of On the Road Again. Filmmaker Jerry Schatzberg asked Willie to write a song about being on the road.
1: They were on a plane at the time, so Willie wrote the words on the first thing he could grab, which turned out to be a barf bag.
2: And Willie ended up starring in that movie too, Honeysuckle Rose.
1: We also heard Jesse Wells knock on Organized Religion, I Ain't Going to Hell.
2: And Phil Oakes' surreal folk song, The War Is Over.
1: Plus Willie Nelson and Family covering George Harrison's All Things Must Pass.
2: And we heard Mother Goose from Ian Anderson and Jethro Tull.
1: This hour's magic dust was implied by Willie Nelson, Sean Lennon, Joe List, and Marc Maron.
2: Plus Hank Hill, Tommy Chong, Firesign Theater, and the movie Reservation Dogs.
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5: 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Hey, Willie, why don't you come out and help me on this one, man? 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

0: Meantime.
1: And I was stoned and I was like, I'm going to buy a hat. But I went into Lids, the hat store that used to be in Lloyd Center. But I was trying to decide between two hats I wanted for what I thought was a reasonable amount of time. Till I got to the counter and the cashier said, sir, do you know how long you've been in here? I said, unfortunately, I do not. He said, 3.5 hours, dog.
2: Say goodnight, Mojo. Good girl.

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10: It was a new morning, despite the darkness. Darkness that made it seem like it's the end of the world. I told the family to get together and put your lights on for a free ride. Then, during the pre-road downs, I wrote a song for Julie and the Masters of War. Folks called that a strange combo, but I was thinking, compared to what? And I proceeded to ride the wind out into the black sky.
11: With a

0: I don't get it. What don't you get, Deputy?
1: It's 7:30 in the morning, and it's pitch black outside. I've never seen it any blacker, but it's 7:30 in the morning.
2: Just bring his breakfast over at 8:30.
3: Oh, Charlie, how does he like his eggs?
2: Edible. They're the last ones he's gonna eat, so make them edible.
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0: Meanwhile,
1: I placed a call to the state capitol.
2: Is it black there?
1: It appears that across the face of the entire earth, we are the only ones groping in darkness.

I've been answering the phone since 6 this morning. One fella called, said the electricity had gone off. Another godly woman who professes to read her good book with admirable regularity tells me it's the end of the world, and she can quote the chapter and verse to support her

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1: And celebrating the end of the world as we know it with R.E.M.
2: And the beginning of the world as we know it, too, because the world is changing every millisecond, right?
1: So the world we knew when the Ozark Mountain Daredevils kicked the hour off with Black Sky is different from the world we knew when Bob Dylan sang New Morning.
2: And that's an entirely different world from the one in which we heard the Youngblood sing Darkness, Darkness.
1: The fiddle at the beginning of that tune, that was played by the great session musician David Lindley.
2: And that R.E.M. tune was heavily influenced by Bob Dylan, especially the way Dylan sang Subterranean Homesick Blues in that stream of consciousness.
1: We're featuring the Youngbloods this hour. They began as a duo of Jesse Colin Young and Jerry Corbett. They played the Canadian circuit in the late 60s.
2: Then Corbett introduced Jesse to multi-instrumentalist bluegrass player Lowell Levenger, a.k.a. Banana.
1: And he introduced Jesse and Jerry to drummer Joe Bauer to form the classic Youngbloods Quartet.
2: We've been fortunate to have interviewed a couple of guys from the Youngbloods here on the Flower Power Hour, Jesse and Banana.
1: And here's what Banana had to say when we asked him if he knew Get Together would be such a huge smash when they released it.
3: Absolutely not. No, it didn't go anywhere, really. And then in 1969, when the Christian Fellowship used it for their ad, then people started listening to it again and started getting played on the radio, and then they re-released it. And that's why I have a gold record on the wall.

0: Now we return you to Act 3 of...
1: 7:30 in the morning, on the morning of an execution. Logic and natural laws dictate that at this hour there should be daylight. But at this given moment, Sheriff Charlie Koch, a deputy named Pierce, a condemned man named Jagger, and a small, inconsequential village will shortly find out that there are causes and effects that have no precedent. Such is usually the case in
2: the Flower Power Hour.
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1: Crunchies and hempies, earth mothers, vegans, hyper vegans. We're all here.
2: No priest, no friends, no comment. Just what have you got, Jagger?
3: I got the blues, Mr. Colby. I got the blues. I'm just about an hour away from a hanging, and I've been lying there, and I have been thinking that I would like to rip these bars apart and get out of here.

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2: It's weird. 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

0: You've got the Flower Power Hour and a Crosby, Stills, and Nash tune on which Stephen Stills' guitar playing totally freaked out David Crosby.
1: Yeah, Cross said he had no idea how Stills got his backwards guitar playing to match up to the forward stuff.
0: Well, he's not the only one that thought Stills was some kind of musical genius.
1: We're saluting the Youngbloods this hour. They kicked the set off with, "Come on, people, get together."
0: Santana followed that with detailed instructions on how to keep it together. Just put your lights on, as in your love lights.
1: And Edgar Winter took us on a free ride, but Dan Hartman is credited as the songwriter.
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0: Let's get back to our feature, Jesse Colin Young and the Youngbloods. Jesse was huge as a solo artist after splitting with the band.
1: And when he was a guest on our show, Jesse told us how his friends turned him on to a guy who became a huge part of his solo career.
3: Jesse, you should hear Jim Rothermel play saxophone and flute and clarinet. Everything that you're into, he plays a horn for you. And that became the band, and that was the sound, that was a difference that I was looking for.

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3: And that's a handy slogan to remember when times get tough.
4: Tough times there for Les McCann and Eddie Harris, trying to make it real compared to what?
3: That was a funky jazz soul jam that they recorded live at the 1969 Montreux Jazz Festival.
4: Jesse Cullen Young at the top, his song for Julie, a song he co-wrote with his then-wife Susie for their daughter, Julia.
3: And Judy Collins covered Dylan's Masters of War, which was not a protest song, according to Bob.
5: Because I didn't write no protest songs.
4: That was Judy on acoustic guitar with arrangements by Jim McGuinn.
3: This hour's magic dust was last spotted in the vicinity of the Twilight Zone and will bring back the Youngbloods for my long, deep closer.
4: Honey, remember when Johnny Carson refused to let him play on The Tonight Show? He said they made too many demands during the sound check.
3: But Jesse Colin Young said they decided not to play because Carson reneged on a promise to let him play a tune from their new album, Elephant Mountain.
4: We'll hear their song Ride the Wind, which was an improvisational staple of the Youngbloods. It originally appeared on that album, Elephant Mountain.
3: Jesse Colin Young died in 2025 at the age of 83, and before he did, here's what he said about death.
4: When we achieve the next plane, we don't leave this one. Music, love, hope, and honor with family and friends keep us real in this plane.
6: Trying to make it real compared to what.

0: yet still the phenomenon remains unexplained, except for the reports that now come in of similar occurrences here in the United States and elsewhere. At 2 o'clock this afternoon, a dark cloud suddenly appeared over a street in Dallas, Texas. The mayor of West Berlin verified the fact that a rectangular area over the Berlin Wall has suddenly gone dark.
1: Do you know why it's dark? Do you know what the blackness is? It's the hate. The hate all of us feel, and it's too much of it. It's just too much.
2: A sickness known as hate. Not a virus, not a microbe, not a germ. But a sickness nonetheless. Highly contagious, deadly in its effects. Don't look for it in the twilight zone. Look for it in the mirror. Look for it before the light goes out altogether.
3: Say goodnight, Mojo. Good girl.

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9: 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A brand new week. And we are back. 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

0: Well, it is good to be back on a murky Monday morning with none other than Easy G.
1: Yeah, welcome back.
0: Thanks.
1: I'm going to be here all week.
0: You are?
1: Today, tomorrow, and Friday.
0: Now, who said that? I only have you on the schedule today.
1: I cleared it with Matt.
0: Oh, you're coming in for Matt's show.
1: Yeah. All right. Got a big show coming up on Tuesday.
0: All right.
1: We'll get into that later on.
0: Okay, Amanda McCarthy coming in.
1: Yeah. Oh, yeah. And Tom, yeah.
0: And Tom.
1: Yeah, I think Tom's first time on the Matt Connor and Unleashed show.
0: Well, we'll get into that in a little bit because we know...
1: Me and Amanda got a big surprise for him.
0: I bet.
1: We talked about it for like 1 minute.
0: All right.
1: I'm in, she says.
0: Well, it is good to see you. You look good. Is that one of your new tank tops? I don't think it is.
1: No, I have to put them through the wash tomorrow. So if I come in next Monday, I'll wear one of Jeff Nye's t-shirts. I wore it the other day to the Connect group.
0: Okay. How was your week without me?
1: I was very, very sad. I was so sad to listen to every replay during the week and then all the weekend. I was really bored.
0: I didn't want you to be sad.
1: No, I wasn't really sad, but I listened to all the shows like you were here.
0: All right. Well, thank you very much.
1: I think I might even listen to the 2 o'clock show. Boy, was I bored.
0: Well, welcome. Well, it's good to see you, and we are glad to be back.
1: I know
0: here.
1: Ron's going to be happy.
0: Yeah, Ron. Yeah, I wonder how he's doing.
1: Well, I better now that the show's on.
0: Right.
1: Because he was devastated that you were going away for a week. But I'm ready to hear during the show where you were for your vacation with you and Stephanie.
0: All right. Well, I mean, we went away. Yeah, it was good with the Cape. It was a good time. It was a good time. It rained like one day.
1: It seems to be your escape place.
0: Yeah.
1: I hope you didn't go to the place where there's a COVID outbreak.
0: No, don't worry.
1: Good.
0: Thank you very much. So let's kick off the week with a call. Good morning. You're on the air.
2: Yeah, good morning. Let me pinch myself. Make sure this isn't a dream.
1: I knew it was you, Ron.
0: What's going on?
2: Man, it's just not the same without waking up with you.
0: That sounds kind of weird. I like to
2: welcome
0: wake
2: back,
0: up
2: with, you know, welcome back.
0: I like to wake up with you too, Ron.
2: Yeah, and you had some pretty good replays. I got to admit, the ones you chose were okay.
0: Yeah,
2: I might have even not heard some of them. So I was like, "Holy cow!" I thought I was a long time listener, but maybe some of those go back farther than me. So
0: yeah,
2: I don't know.
0: Yeah, because we go back to 2016.
1: But even I was on one with the Moose. That was great.
0: Yeah, well, that's another big announcement. Moose will be here tomorrow.
1: And Doyle,
2: that's wonderful.
1: Right?
0: Yes.
2: All right. I'll let you go, and if I get the energy, maybe tomorrow I'll swing you guys by a couple of donuts just to say hello. And I know you're pushed on office space. You don't have much, but hi, hello, and see you later.
0: All right. Ron, there from Manchester. Very good.
1: Very generous, that guy, Ron.
0: Yeah, he is. He's a nice guy.
1: I always like when people bring in food.
0: I like talking to him. Good stuff. So we got a lot going on this week, this month here on the show. Tomorrow we're very excited. We will have Mike Doyle and Moose here, and then we will have be hearing from Steve Singer to talk about the 38th annual Gail Singer Memorial Blood Drive.
1: Oh, yeah, I got a big announcement later on, too, about the blood drive.
0: Yeah, I'm in the middle of something.
1: Oh, I'm sorry.
0: Right. Come on. Thank you very much.
1: My first day here.
0: All right. Yeah, I know. I mean, you've been here, 6 years? What's going on?
1: There, I'm going to put some microphone. It's all
0: Thank you very much. So the Gail Singer Memorial Blood Drive, which is now, it's been going on for 38 years. It has become one of the largest in the country, blood drives in the country. It's very important to give blood. And we are going to be broadcasting live on the first day of that, which is Tuesday, August 17th. So definitely tune in. We'll be down there live at the DoubleTree Hotel. You can go to, let's see, what do we got here? RedCrossBlood.org to sign up. And it's going to be another big event. If you sign up, you get a cool swag bag, which has, all kinds of savings and stuff from around the community, local restaurants and everything. So definitely check it out. All righty. Now, did you figure that out?
1: Yep.
0: All right. Thank you. Now, will you be giving blood this year?
1: I was seriously thinking about it. I tried it 10 years ago and it didn't work out, but I tried to do it online, but I think I didn't remember my password. So I think after the show, I will call them up on the phone number.
0: Oh yeah.
1: Password wouldn't go in.
0: Okay, but I think, yeah, and if you can't do that, you can just go down there. It might take a little longer, but you can sign up there.
1: Oh, I'm going to call ahead. That way I'll have an appointment.
0: Yeah, it's better to have the appointment, and it's from both days on August 17th, Wednesday, August 18th, and that is from, I believe, 9 to 6.
1: Will you be giving blood this year, Peter White?
0: I will, yeah, yeah. That was my first time I ever did it.
1: Yeah, I've never done it before. Like I said, I did 10 years ago.
0: Why couldn't? Oh, you couldn't get in.
1: No. Like I either called or showed up, and it didn't work out last time. But that was 10 years ago. So I wanted to get called or showed up, and it didn't work out last time. But that was 10 years ago. So I wanted to give it a second chance.
0: Okay.
1: I know they really need blood.
0: Oh, really?
1: Well, that's what I hear on the news.

0: Oh, you just made it up.
1: Yep.
0: Well, you said they say it.
1: Well, that's what ECG says.
0: Oh, okay. ECG says it.
1: Let me good. Listen to all your viewers.
0: All right, let's check in with our Facebook Live group here. Good morning, everybody. Bill Burke, good morning to you. Nice to see you in there. Jeff Nyan, good morning. Jeff will be here on Thursday.
1: Oh, boy. Singing. Yeah, he's a real good singer, by the
0: yeah,
1: way.
0: Yeah, that's
1: listening.
0: What, yeah.
1: Oh, so
0: yeah.
1: He is listening. Oh, my God.
0: He will be here on Thursday along with Rob Dion and the rest of the gang. So good stuff coming up on Thursday. And we'll say good morning to Stephanie. Good morning. And Kathy Klein, good morning to you. Andrew Berry, good morning over there at Julian's Corner Kitchen. Now, have you been there?
1: Yeah, I was there once. Yeah, I ordered the corn muffin, and the waitress was very nice.
0: All right, I know they've been open and closed, and I would call ahead before you head down there.
1: She had a nice little hat on. I really like the hat.
0: Oh,
1: like,
0: really?
1: Like a Kentucky Derby hat, really fancy. I asked her where she got it. She said she got it online.
0: It's one of those unique restaurants. You know, it's a neighborhood restaurant.
1: Yeah, I've never been there before.
0: Great local business.
1: Yep, I'll go back again.
0: Where the old Sabo's was.
1: Yep.
0: You remember Sabo's?
1: Nope.
0: Oh, okay. All right. Back in the 1970s. But you were over there by Highland Gulfs Falls.
1: Yep. Class of 1980.
0: Class of 80?
1: Yep.
0: Wow.
1: I know.
0: So you went through, so you started.
1: That's why I got punched in the face.
0: That's right.
1: Oh, my God. I cried, too.
0: You brought it up.
1: I know.
0: I wasn't going to mention punched it, you being punched
1: horrible.
0: In the face.
1: I know you were talking about on the show a couple weeks ago, and you asked somebody if they got punched in the face, and I was laughing.
0: Yeah, it's not great to be punched in the face.
1: No, I think it was like second grade. That's why he was a bully. He got suspended, I think.
0: And you just cried.
1: Yep.
0: You suspended. Were a little kid. Of course you cried.
1: Yeah, I don't know why he did it. Well, probably because he was a bully, so.
0: Yeah. What? Where is this guy now? Do you remember who it was?
1: I don't know. We tried to figure it out the other day. Remember?
0: I know. I wish we could find out who it is.
1: Yeah.
0: Get him back in here. Try it again. Maybe you can punch him in the face.
1: Yeah. Or we could do a pie in the face, like Saved by the Bell.
0: Are you looking for revenge on this
1: guy? No, I forgive him.
0: You do? You forgive him?
1: Oh, it's a long time ago.
0: All right.
1: It was just being stupid.
0: I wonder who it was.
1: It was another fella. I know that.
0: Well, yeah. I didn't think it was a lady.
1: No.
0: But then again, you never know.
1: Yeah. And I haven't too much luck with the ladies.
0: Yeah, well, we know. I wasn't going to bring that up either.
1: Well, God knows I've tried the other day. But
0: what happened? What do you mean you tried the other day? I need to know. Let's back this up.
1: Well, the other, I haven't got an answer yet, but I'll refer to her as Mrs. X. I asked her if she wanted to go to the Giddy Up coming up next month.
0: You're going to the Giddy Up?
1: Yeah, Chrissy says I have two tickets put aside. So.
0: Oh, that's nice.
1: Because I gave her some money for the dance competition that you had with the while back.
0: Yeah, yeah.
1: When I lost Uncle Al's sweater.
0: That's right.
1: Hopefully next May they'll have it, because they canceled the last 2 years because of the COVID.
0: Yeah. So you are so you asked a young lady out.
1: I did.
0: Now listen, I'm going to tell you. Don't immediately write you're in a relationship, because that will scare those
1: person off. No. I won't do that until it's official.
0: How now? Do I know this? Do I know this lady?
1: No idea who she is. I know her for like 5 years.
0: Well, I know you've known her for 5 years.
1: Yep. A friend of mine said, "Why don't you ask her out?" So I took his advice.
0: Really?
1: But it's been like 24 hours. But she might probably just be thinking about it. I won't.
0: Maybe she's thinking about it.
1: I won't go after her. If she don't get back to me, that's her answer. Or she does, and she says fine.
0: Did you say circle yes or no?
1: No, I just said, you know, we like to come to, it's a fundraiser for cancer research, and there'll be food, entertainment, and I'm assuming you might be there.
0: I might, yeah. Now, when is this, anyway?
1: She told me officially, but it says September 18th, 4 to 7.
0: Okay.
1: Jimmy LeHoux will be in the house.
0: All right.
1: I think the Moose went last year.
0: Yeah. We went down there. We all went down there.
1: It was quite a place to be, and you know how I love Jimmy LeHoux, man.
0: It's Giddy Up for Prostate Cancer.
1: I used to belong to the Jimmy LeHoux fan club back in 89.
0: I know. That's a long time to have a fan club.
1: Yeah, he had it for a couple of years.
0: Right now, the fan club is now defunct?
1: It went for a couple of years.
0: I know, but there's still going to be a fan. There's plenty of fans out there.
1: Well, I got
0: still.
1: His first CD, and I got an autograph. So.
0: Right. Is it worth money now?
1: I'll never give it up.
0: This is a night. Now, you got his autograph back in the 80s?
1: Yeah, 89.
0: Wow. He's still a young guy back then.
1: I've been a big fan ever since.
0: You know, he must have just been out of high school.
1: Yeah, I was on the YouTube the other day, and I saw a video of Amanda McCarthy 8 years ago, and I tell you, she was so darn good even back then.
0: Right. Dickie Grayson said maybe your girl got the message, and now she's leaving town.
1: No, I don't think so, no.
0: Really?
1: She's been in town for her whole life.
0: Her whole life?
1: Yep.
0: How old is she?
1: I'm thinking she's about close to 40.
0: Oh, a younger lady.
1: Yep.
0: A younger lady.
1: I never asked, you know, but I'm thinking around 40.
0: You're

0: thinking around 40.
1: Yep.
0: Okay. And why did you ask this particular young lady?
2: Well, I like her a little bit, and my friend of mine said, why don't you ask her out? So I said, all right, I'll go for it.
0: What friend told you to ask her out?
2: I'm going to refer to him as Mr. X.
0: Mr. X.
2: I know him for about 5 years, too.
0: I don't know these. Do you know him from the show?
2: No, nobody from the show outside of this world. But if he says yes, you'll meet her around September 18th.
0: I know, but why can't we meet her before? You should probably take her out maybe before September. Why would you wait till September?
2: Yeah, it would be something to look forward to.
0: Let's get it going.
2: It's only a month away.
0: I know. Who wants to wait a month to go on a date?
2: Well, it's not really a date. I just called her as to be my guest.
0: Oh, okay.
2: Then not to be too much forward pressure on her.
0: Right, because you know how that goes.
2: Right, so if we go this as friends, I think that
0: equals too much pressure equals restraining order.
2: I know Michael Arbor says you shouldn't bring a first date to a bar. I did bring up my first date, Holly, to Jillian's.
0: Well, why wouldn't you bring? Yeah, that's the time that you were nervous and
2: he says you shouldn't go there because he says it's a you might want the lady's thinking you might want to get her drunk.
0: Okay,
2: that was his advice. He was listening.
0: Who is it though? Just say one name. Just say the first name.
2: No,
0: we don't need to know the last.
2: Well,
0: name.
2: Well, number one, Texas Mike likes to keep the name under the table, so I'm gonna take his advice. Because what if that person's listening?
0: I gave you some advice over the weekend.
2: You did. I took it. Yes.
0: Right, and it helped you out, right?
2: It did. You give good advice sometimes. Like you said, put two wheels on your walker. I mean, two hands on your walker.
0: Yeah.
2: And that was good advice there. So where do you go? So the question of the morning is, where's Kyle?
0: Yeah, I don't know. He
2: sent me a Facebook message. We're talking back and forth. He said, I'll be here. You got to continue
0: Mondays
2: his streak.
0: Mondays are hard for Kyle.
2: Got to continue his streak. He's been in like,
0: I think we'll see him.
2: 45 days, I think.
0: Well, wow. let's see. No, he hasn't gotten to me yet.
2: Well, he got to me yesterday. So.
0: I talked to him Saturday. So I don't know. We'll see. But all right, let's say hi to Pauly C.
2: Hey, Paul.
0: Yeah.
2: It was funny. I thought Doyle was in today, but I got him mixed by one day.
0: Yeah, Mike will be here tomorrow with the Moose.
2: That's going to be a great show. Oh, and Kyle, too, if he can make it.
0: Well, yeah, if he can make it. Let's say good morning to Mike Pelopita.
2: Hey, Mike.
0: Thank you, Mike. He says, welcome back. Mike over there at Queen City Cabinetry, who we couldn't do this show without. One of our great sponsors here at the show at WMNH. And why are you making noise?
2: I'm sorry.
0: I mean, come on.
2: You get mad at Stephanie if she makes noise like that, too?
0: You know what? Well, I'm not on the radio with her.
2: Outside the radio.
0: I'm not on the radio with
2: all
0: her.
2: All right. I didn't mean to get your old man. That's twice now. When I'm on the match show, he doesn't care about noise.
0: Twice now, and we're only 15 minutes in.
2: Oh, boy.
0: I don't know what to say.
2: We're going to hope Kyle shows up. It's going to be a long show.
0: Let's say good morning to Nick Willard.
2: Hey, Nick. You had one of his special shows on.
0: I sure did, yeah.
2: And now Facebook friends with him.
0: You are?
2: Yeah, I reached out to him. Yep.
0: Oh, you reached out?
2: Your show is on the radio right now. Repeat. He said, I hope I'm good. He said, as always.
0: Now, you are a friend. Now, who? Now, did you get his name right this time?
2: Yeah, N-I-C-K.
0: Well, yeah. Well,
2: W-I-L-A-R, I believe.
0: Okay. No, there's a D at the end.
2: Oh, whoops.
0: Yeah. Yeah. When you say there's a D.
2: But I agree with what you said in the repeat. It's better for him to be on your side than against. Because you don't want him coming after you.
0: Well, I don't think he goes after anybody. But if you're,
2: well, you're
0: unless,
2: a bad guy,
0: unless
2: a bad
0: you're
2: girl.
0: A bad guy. That's yeah. right. Unless you're a bad
2: like
0: guy.
2: Doyle was saying, it's better to be on his side than opposite.
0: Yeah, and then Doyle goes to say, you know, what would, you know, like if you put, I'm like, I don't put myself in situations like that where I would ever need him to be looking for me.
2: Truly, you have to be really bad. Like, oh boy.
0: Why? What happened?
2: I said, you have to do something really bad, you know, like well, I'm not going to repeat it because we don't want right. to get everybody down that dark side.
0: So. Restraining orders.
2: True, but it's all kind of bad things. But we don't want to talk about that. People can figure out what bad things are. We don't have to repeat it. So well, early in the morning.
0: Let's take this call. Good morning. You're on the air.
3: Hey, Easy. Can you tell us more about that restraining order?
2: Now, who is this?
3: Just a fan.
2: We don't really go down that road because Kara Robodeau said about a year ago said stop. He told Peter to stop bringing it up.
0: I know, but you bring it up.
2: No, you brought it up the first time.
0: No, but you bring it up.
2: Yeah, we don't want to talk about that anymore. That's old news. It's gone. Bye-bye.
0: No, it hasn't.
3: Please?
0: He wants to hear it all.
2: No, we're not going there. Sorry.
0: Right. Did you physically put your hands on this woman?
2: No, I did not.
0: Okay.
2: I did not
3: do
2: that.
3: You threatened her?
2: What?
3: You threatened her?
2: We're not going to talk about it on the radio.
0: You threatened her?
2: It's not nice. My parents listen to this show, so. We're not going there, caller.
3: Threatened them?
2: What?
0: I don't listen to you. Yeah, this is one of your fans.
2: Yeah, we're not going there, caller, so. No matter who
0: we
2: you
0: just
2: are.
0: Did go there, though. You've already been
2: there. We're not going any further, so that's it. So
0: that's the how do you not know who this is?
3: Just a little bit.
2: Is this Jeff Nyan?
0: Come on now. Do we need to play this game, Who Is This?
2: Yes.
3: I'll give you a hint, Easy.
2: Oh, it's Paulie C.
0: I mean, come on. How do you not know that's Paul?
2: I don't know.
3: Really?
2: I don't know. I'm having a, I don't know. Sometimes you have different tones in your voice. You have a good radio voice.
3: Well, thank you, Easy. Quite frankly, I am not interested in your restraining order.
2: Oh, thank God.
3: That that's none of anybody's business, and you don't have to tell anybody if you don't want to.
2: Right.
0: That's right.
2: I got rid of all that paperwork about a year ago. I shredded
0: it. But Polly, he brings it up all the time.
2: No, I didn't.
3: Just one question, though. Boy. Did you lay your hands on her?
2: No, of course not.
0: Did you threaten her?
2: No, of course not.
0: Then why a restraining order?
2: We're not going to get into it on the radio.
0: Were you peeping through the windows?
2: No.
3: Were you stalking her?
2: Of course not. At the beginning, she stalked me. Like I always say, Paul, at the beginning, she couldn't get enough of me. At the end, she threw my ass out.
0: I know, but here's the thing, though. This is where you went wrong. On your first date, you went to Jillian's, right?
2: Okay. Oh, I didn't know Michael Auber back then.
0: I understand that, but she wanted to hold your hand, and you said not on the first date.
2: Well, that date lasted like 10 hours, which is very unusual. We went to Concord and stuff.
0: If you're going
2: to
0: go on a date for 10 hours, you better be holding hands.
2: We met our parents, for God's sake.
0: Really?
2: First date, yeah.
0: So why wouldn't you hold her hand?
2: I'd never been on an official date up to that day.
0: Paul, do you hold hands on the first date?
3: Well, sure. Absolutely.
2: I met at some gathering with some friends, but we were never an official couple.
0: Do you think it's going too far?
2: Yes.
0: Holding hands?
2: First date, yes.
0: Really?
2: Maybe a second date, but. Okay. You find that unusual, Paul, to be on a date for 10 hours, your first date?
3: Well, yeah, that's a little expensive, especially if you're not going to be holding her hand or making out or anything after the sixth or seventh hour at least.
2: Yeah.
0: How long did it take you to make out with her?
2: Oh, I don't remember.
0: I mean, a couple days or?
2: No.
0: Did you wait till you were married?
2: A couple months probably.
0: Okay.
3: It took him 40 date hours to
2: probably a month.
0: Okay. Well, everybody's different, I guess.
2: She sent me cards all the time too.
0: Everybody's different.
2: Like every day, send me a Hallmark card.
0: How are things going, Paulie C?
3: Things are going all right. I'm going in for a medical procedure in about 20 minutes.
0: Oh, a typical regular one or something special?
3: No, it's because of my stomach issues that I've been having, Peter, that's been keeping me from your morning show. Yeah. I'm going in this morning for yet another procedure to try to figure out what's going on. And the fabulous thing about this is that I have been fasting for 2 days. I haven't eaten. I'm surprised I'm not insane.
0: Yeah.
3: But last night I decided to eat some Jell-O, green Jell-O, because that's allowed. And
0: how was that?
3: You know, when you don't eat for a couple of days and you get that green Jell-O staring and sitting in front of you, I ate four things of them, you know, the little four packs of Jell-O.
0: Yeah. Oh, you didn't make it yourself and then put it in dishes and cool it off in the fridge?
3: I can't be bothered, Peter.
2: Well, prayers for you. Prayers for you, Paul. Lots of prayers for you. I kind of know what's going on. I did the same thing.
0: Oh,
2: a couple years ago. It was pretty awful.
0: Really? You had to eat
3: Jell-O.
0: Well,
3: the great thing is, I suggest everybody grab their favorite Jell-O flavor the next time they need to go through a procedure and they can only eat like Jell-O as food. I would suggest doing the green because it's been quite a morning here, Peter.
0: Yeah, when's the... I bet it has.
2: Oh, my God.
0: When is the... Now, green is a good type of Jell-O, I would say. I remember having that. When is the last time you ate Jell-O before this?
3: Oh, my God. I think the last time I had Jell-O before this was when I spent the night in the hospital back in 2012.
0: Oh, Bill That's Cosby. It. Bill Cosby wasn't even in jail yet. Oh, he's not in jail
3: right now.
0: He's not in jail now either, so.
2: He should be.
3: Yeah, that was the pre-psychopath days with him. So, yeah.
0: Well, you're getting a lot of love in the Facebook Live room. Debbie Lorendo says, good luck with your procedure today, Paulie C.
3: Well, thank you. Thank you. I hope everything turns out right, because when I get home tonight, this afternoon, or whatever I'm done, I'm just going to, like, eat an entire side of beef.
0: Oh, I bet. That's going to be good.
3: Yeah, well, it'll destroy my stomach, but I'm starving.
0: Yeah. All right. Well, listen, tune in. If you're just resting tomorrow, tune in. Moose is coming in.
3: Yeah, I just saw that in the chat. Good for him, man. Should be funny, the three of you guys. You and Moose and Doyle is going to be there, too?
0: Yeah, Doyle will be here also.
2: And maybe Kyle.
0: And maybe Kyle.
2: He's supposed to be coming in this morning. It's still good time.
0: Thanks,
3: yeah, Moose, if you're listening, nobody needs to tell Doyle to bring coffee. He'll just bring it. He'll bring donuts and coffee and everything.
0: Oh, yeah. And maybe get breakfast after the show.
3: Right.
0: Which I'm counting on.
2: Oh, boy.
0: What's going on this week, Paul, on Retro Spectrum Radio?
3: Summer songs. We're doing the songs of summer.
0: I love that.
3: Yeah, I picked out about 30 of them last night, and tonight I'm going to weed them out and pick out the 25 that'll be on the air. So 25 songs.
0: I love that.
2: Sounds good.
0: Summer songs, there is a, you know, that's a category. Songs that just remind you of those long summer dog days, you know?
3: Right, yeah. And that's what it is. It's songs about summer, you know? It's not just songs that, you know, some people played in the summertime that other people will be like, why is this summer? It's not going to be like that. It'll be all summer tunes, like Seals and Crofts, Summer Breeze, and so forth.
0: Sure. I love that. That's good stuff. Songs about summer.
3: Summertime.
2: Hey, Polly, see if you're looking for the good tunes tomorrow, Amanda McCarthy and Tom will be in the house tomorrow at 4 o'clock. Sharp.
3: Oh, really? Where? On Matt Connerton Unleashed?
2: Yeah. Tom for the first time.
3: Awesome. I'll be sure to tune in.
2: Yeah.
3: I'm setting my TiVo right now.
2: There nice. You go.
0: Setting your VCR Plus?
3: That's right. I got to go out and get some SVHS tapes tonight.
2: Oh, boy. Yes.
0: Some SLPs, super 6 hours. The quality goes,
3: right, yeah.
0: The quality goes down, but you can record for 6 straight hours.
3: That's right. I'm going to record that show 3 times.
0: Right, yes. Every 3 days, I switch
3: tapes.
0: All
3: right, boys. You have a good day, Peter. I'll talk to you guys soon.
0: All right. Thanks, Paulie C. All right. Paulie C. in the place to be. Retro Spectrum Radio live at 7:30 on Friday night.
1: I almost forgot. Paulie C. He's here today, too.
2: Yes. Prayers for Paul. I got that procedure a couple years ago. It was pretty horrible.
0: How do you know it's the same procedure he's getting?
2: Because I fasted for 2 days.
0: Well, I know, but you have to. Okay. I'm not.
2: Whatever procedures have, prayers for him.
0: Well, that's nice.
2: We don't really know.
0: Was a rubber glove involved with yours?
2: No.
0: Okay, then.
2: We don't need to know 100% what's going on with this. Prayers for his procedure.
0: Okay, we get Andy coming up with Manchester Inklink. And coming up in the second hour, I want to talk about a brand new sponsor we have here on the show. Very excited for that. We got the Family Feud Summer Series coming up. So stay tuned. We're really excited for that. The weather today looks like this is going to be burning off sometime around noontime, and partly sunny, partly cloudy skies today. And it's going to be getting hot this week, Keys.
2: Yeah, I know. 95 on Thursday, I think.
0: Yeah, you're going to need to wear one of the Nyan shirts.
2: I'm staying home that day.
0: You're not going out?
2: Nope.
0: Why is that?
2: Too hot.
0: Too hot to go out.
2: Super humidity.
0: Okay. Right, I get that. What are you doing? What are your plans today?
2: When I got here, I'm going to make like 4 phone calls. Then I'm going to cook some roast pork, and I'm going to get ready to listen to the Matt show. Nothing too exciting. Just do some cooking and cleaning.
0: Right.
2: Nothing too big on the agenda. I was going to go to the mall, but I said, I'll just do that on Friday.
0: Right. You can talk about your now. What are you and Amanda been talking about?
2: Oh, yeah, she's probably not listening. We had like a 2-minute conversation that went after the show was over. And I said, well, it'd be great if you play that chicken song, because Tom can't stand it.
0: What chicken song?
2: Well, you'll find out tomorrow at 4 o'clock.
0: She sings a chicken song.
2: Yeah, a song she made up.
0: Okay.
2: Yeah, or she copied it from somebody. She uses covers too, obviously.
0: Okay.
2: And he hates it big time. She said, so let's play it on the show. Amanda said, yeah, all right, let's do it.
0: Okay, just to piss Tom off.
2: Right.
0: Her boyfriend. So you're already trying to get between them.
2: Well, she made a video about it and sent it over there. So.
0: Right, I know, but you're just trying to fuel the fire. So you're trying to break them up.
2: No, I'm not.
0: No, you are. That's why you're laughing about it, and I'm calling you out.
2: We're going to get to the bottom of it tomorrow.
0: You are trying to break them up.
2: We're going to get to the bottom of it
0: tomorrow. That is the girl of your dreams.
2: It probably is.
0: She is the girl of your dreams.
2: She's taken, so.
0: Yeah, but not for long, right, East?
2: We'll get to the bottom of it tomorrow. Right?
0: Not for long.
2: We'll make a man to choose tomorrow.
0: Right. Giddy up. Here we come. Giddy up. I think I'm putting the pieces together now.
2: One thing for sure, you got to bring the tissues tomorrow.
0: You're going to cry?
2: Probably. I was listening to her.
0: I know, but cry, you know.
2: I was listening to the...
0: I've done that. Do something else.
2: I was listening to, I forget her name now. Doesn't matter.
0: Right.
2: I tear up for everybody.
0: You tear up? I guess you do.
2: Especially for Amanda.
0: Can you cry right now? Could you make yourself cry right now?
2: I don't think so.
0: Are you sure?
2: Yeah, I'll save it for tomorrow.
0: All right. I don't know. I think you're trying to break Tom and Amanda up. I think you are.
2: Well, tomorrow I'm going to make her choose.
0: Are you really?
2: It's
0: on the Matt Connerton show.
2: Speaking about Amanda and Tom, they're probably going to call in. That I'm going to be a guest on the new Vermont March. It's going to be a tape show for half an hour.
4: Yeah.
2: And I'm going to be one of our guests coming up because we were talking about that at 4 in the morning.
0: You get so hot upstairs, though. Why do you keep going back?
2: Well, but they'll still be upstairs. They said it would be a remote location. They'd be outside of the Bridge Cafe. Who knows?
0: Oh, really? Make sure you dress nice.
2: I'll go wherever she wants me
0: to. Now, this is a girl that rejected you too, right?
2: Yeah.
0: Okay.
2: We're still friends, though.
0: No, that's fine. Of course.
2: I know me and Holly are done, so.
0: Well, yeah, you're done.
2: But me and Bernard Marsh are still friends, so.
0: Maybe you and Holly will work things out
2: someday. No, it's over. But me and Bernard Marsh are friends, so that's a good thing.
0: Do you think Holly got remarried?
2: Never.
0: No.
2: I was her only love, and I don't think anybody will marry her again.
0: You're her only love. Would you be jealous if someone else married her?
2: Never.
0: You wouldn't be jealous?
2: But a friend of mine thinks that she's living in town somewhere.
0: Really?
2: Yeah, I won't tell you all the reasons, but he thinks she might be living in town somewhere.
0: Holly?
2: She might be listening.
0: Holly, give us a call, 250-6007. We want to get to the bottom of what really happened.
2: If she is in town, she'll never call, so.
0: All right, we got to get to Andy, Manchester Inkling, coming right up.
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7: And now from ManchesterInkling.com, it's Andrew Sylvia.
0: All right, we're sitting at 69 degrees right now. Let's check in with Andy. Good morning, Andy.
8: Hello, Peter. How you doing?
0: I'm doing good. Doing well. How are you?
8: Good. I'm doing good as well.
0: Did you enjoy your
8: week off?
0: I did. Did you get to sleep in?
8: I did. I'm just going to keep on saying 10 a.m. is still morning. You still have the morning show if you push it back a little bit. That's all I'm
0: going to
8: say.
0: Okay. Now, you usually get up at 10 a.m. Is that your normal time?
8: Well, I mean, usually I'm riding until like midnight.
0: Sure. Everyone has different hours. Yeah.
8: 8, 9. It's like, yeah, journalism, at least for me, is kind of a second shift, third shift kind of thing. So I know it's not for everybody, but my main beat for Carol is City Hall, and all the City Hall meetings are like 7 o'clock, 6 o'clock.
0: Now, I asked Carol this a few years ago. Has there ever been a time in your journalism career where you ran into the room and said, stop the presses?
8: No.
0: Because they don't really
8: I don't know.
0: Right.
8: Yeah, I mean, I've worked for print, like paper, newspapers in the past, but I never like as a full-timer.
0: Yeah.
8: And even if I did, I'd be like, or they'd probably be like, yeah, the presses are like an hour away.
0: Right. We haven't even gone to press yet.
8: yeah, we don't own the presses anymore. It's another company we contract that to. I think the Telegraph had presses back in the day when they were in Hudson, but that was like 10 years ago, at least. I remember going to Hudson for a while for them, but yeah, I've never said stop the presses.
0: And you're in a different era of journalism also, where there's not big press rooms anymore.
8: No, we're getting there on the corner of Lowell and Elm. We've gotten some more chairs, but
0: okay, still, yeah, not a big, but no not presses a big press yet. Room. Right, because you're no not. Press. Yeah, it's internet based.
2: Hey, Andy.
8: There is actually a printing press company next to us. They screen press T-shirts.
0: Oh,
8: so I guess we could yell at them and tell them to stop the presses, and they'll probably be like, "No."
2: Hey, Andy.
8: Yes.
2: I didn't see you at the exclusive VIP party at the TS Brewery on Thursday.
8: Yeah, I apologize. I missed it.
2: Yeah, it was a great event.
8: I'll try to get to the next one.
2: JC was there, and
0: JC
2: Bill was there, and the Hamers were there, and
0: wow, yeah, all the VIP.
2: Carol, of course, I haven't seen her in a long time.
8: I do my best to make all of them, but I can't make everything.
2: And the next one's going to be September 7th over at JC's place.
0: Well, yeah, he works there. He knows. He's the assistant editor of Manchester Inkling.
2: Oh yeah, if Andy shows up today, I got a bone to pick with him.
0: Who?
2: Kyle.
0: If Kyle comes in, okay.
8: You got a bone to pick with Kyle.
2: Big
8: What's
2: one.
8: Your bone to pick with Kyle.
0: You have a big bone to pick with Kyle.
2: Yep.
0: Okay.
8: What is it?
0: Tell us.
2: All right. When I talked to JC, I said, "How are you related to Kyle?" He said, "My nephew," because he said on the radio that he wasn't related to you at all. He said he heard that. He says he didn't like it.
0: Oh really?
2: Nope.
0: So
2: just
0: now,
2: joking though.
0: Now you're trying to take the Claytons apart. Are you trying to get in between Tom and Amanda McCarthy, but you're trying to break up families.
2: No, this is what JC said. He was just laughing when he said
0: it. You call him JC now.
2: Right.
0: You say, "Hey, JC."
2: No, I just called him John when I saw him.
0: Okay.
2: It's always nice to see John. When he showed up, everybody clapped.
0: Of course. JC.
2: Like he's a superstar, but he is though.
0: He's JC.
2: Oh, well, speaking of the devil.
0: Let's get to it. All right, Andy, what do we got in the inkling?
8: Let's start off. The Board of School Committee meets tonight. Manchester School District Superintendent Dr. John Goldhart will be presenting his plan on returning to school this fall, with more presentations on how the school district will spend its federal COVID funding, as well as an update on Memorial's athletic facilities and an update on the facilities plan, that plan that they talked about the proposed quote-unquote super high school and other changes to the city schools. Other news from the BOSC, the policy committee meets on Tuesday. They'll give an update on proposed changes to the district's student records and access policy. On Wednesday, the Board of School Committee's Finance and Facilities Committee will meet and take up around 24 items, including the potential removal of required bus tickets for high school students.
0: Oh.
8: So a lot of news on the boards of school committee front. Another meeting coming up this week in Manchester to watch out for is the Zoning Board of Appeals. They're coming up on Thursday. There's two requests for rehearings, including a controversial sober home on Orange Street that's looking to get another chance against the ZBA. There's also 12 other requests for variances, highlighted by a variance request for a handicap accessible ramp at a proposed homeless youth services center at the corner of Beach and Hanover Streets. So we'll give you the information on that.
0: All right.
8: At the Fishcats game yesterday, Emerson Jimenez had a rough day on the mound as the Fishcats fell to the Hartford Yard Goats 10-5 in their series finale. Jimenez's ERA is now over 12 for the season, but yesterday his ERA was infinity. He faced seven batters. He didn't get any of them out.
2: Boo.
8: Last two were hit by a pitch, and he got the hook after that. His appearance broke open what had been a 5-5 tie. LJ Talley and Demi Ormoloye had home runs for the Fishcats earlier in the game. Demi's home run actually hit the awning on the left side of the Hilton Garden Inn's patio, and it bounced onto the wall of the hotel. Oh. That was the first time a home run hit the hotel since early June.
0: Wow.
8: The Fishercats now head to the capital of Pennsylvania for a six-game set against the Harrisburg Senators. They will play the Yard Goats again in Connecticut after that at Dunkin' Donuts Park before heading home for a series against the Binghamton Rumble Ponies.
0: Wow.
8: The dog days of summer are back. The coolest day this week looks to be today. Now, highs will be around 90, so
0: yeah,
8: make sure to stay cool. Tomorrow will be very warm and muggy with highs nearing 90. And heat indices will be in the upper 90s throughout the rest of the week. We may need to have some heat advisories throughout New Hampshire the rest of the week, so stay tuned there.
0: All right.
8: No rain in sight, but the clouds will be leaving us later today, and they probably won't be returning until Wednesday.
0: Okay.
8: So that's what I got. And just remember, Manchester Inc. exists to tell the whole story of the community, but we can't do it without you. Please support us as a VIP member, folks out there. You can sign up at vip.manchesterinklink.com.
0: All right. I love that, Andy. Very good.
2: Hey, Andy, not only the Fisher Cats blew it, the Red Sox lost two games this weekend in the bottom of the seventh and the bottom of the ninth. Walk-off home runs.
4: Yeah, not good.
0: Why are you trying to show up Andy here? He was all wrapped up.
2: The Red Sox are a disaster. Well, like the Cats.
8: The Red Sox aren't in Manchester, so I can't speak to that.
2: I was getting that out. The Red Sox stink.
8: If the Red Sox ever play in Manchester, I'll report on that for you. How about that?
2: All right. I just want to get that out. The Red Sox stink lately.
8: Thank you, Easy G.
0: All right, Andy.
8: The Red Sox have been frustrating lately.
0: Yeah.
4: But not in Manchester.
0: So we don't have to talk about it. Yes. They're my two favorite baseball teams,
2: Fisher Cats and the Red Sox.
0: Well, there you go.
2: And they both lost.
0: You have a Fisher Cats button on today.
2: I do.
0: Big, giant Fisher Cats button, Andy. Where do you get these?
2: My friend Rhonda got me that.
0: Oh, wow.
8: How many Fisher Cats games have you been to this season, Easy G?
2: Zero, but if I give one in a couple of weeks...
8: they're your favorite team, and you've been to zero games.
4: You got Andy all mad.
8: Come on, man. How can they be your favorite if you don't go and see them?
2: Well, if I go to the game the season, it'll be my 18th year in a row that I see at least one game, so there you go.
8: Oh. Well, I mean, I think you've lost your pass as a Fisher Cats fan.
2: Well, I was going to go the other day, but it was like 100 degrees out, so I canceled it.
0: Why don't you go with Mikey Martin? He's there all the time.
2: I'm going to go with my friend Matt, not the guy that runs the radio.
8: He worked there, but I see him all the time there.
0: Yeah, me too. And he doesn't even work there anymore.
8: He's a real Fisher Cats fan, unlike you.
4: That's a fan, unlike you.
2: Well, I don't think Texas Mike has gone to at least one game in the last 18 seasons. I doubt it.
4: You've unleashed.
0: Because he's young.
4: Andy's here now. Right. You've made Andy angry.
2: Believe me, I'm a big fan. I've been following them since 2004, believe it or not.
0: I know, but you
8: didn't go to at least one game.
4: Yeah, but you haven't been to a game.
8: You can go to a game.
2: I will be before the season's out. You heard it here
0: first. Would you go to a game with Andy if he asked you someday?
2: Yes, I would.
0: Okay. Sorry.
2: Even Kyle. Kyle's good.
8: So before we go then, who is your favorite Fisher Cat?
2: It would have to be the guy that plays for the Toronto Blue Jays now, Guerrero. I saw him play many times over the years.
4: Oh, Vlad?
2: When I was working there, he only lasted like half a season because he was so darn good.
0: Yeah.
8: Okay. But he hit the home runs. Who's your favorite 2021 Fisher Cat?
2: I can't think of any of their names right now. I'm not good with names. All-time favorite is Vero Guerrero.
8: You're a fan. Yep. Okay.
2: Home runs right over the monster. Oh, my God. He was so good.
4: The monster. We don't have a monster here.
2: Well, he hit home runs everywhere.
0: Sounds like a no fan to me.
2: I was here for the big All-Star game, the last one they had.
8: Easy G, super fan.
2: It was like 8,000 fans there. We're so busy. So busy with the hot dogs, I couldn't keep up.
0: I was there that day.
4: So busy with the hot dogs.
2: The All-Star game?
0: Yeah.
2: The last one?
0: Well, they played two, or I went to the first one.
2: They played like three or four now, yeah.
0: Oh, okay.
2: I went to the last one because I worked there and was so darn busy. Oh, my God.
0: That's when you got fired.
2: No, it wasn't that day, but it was so busy with the hot dogs, I just gave up.
0: He gave up.
8: I'll ask you guys this. Are you excited for the proposed train station that's going to be coming just beyond the right field fence?
0: Is that going down?
8: On last Tuesday, the Alderman approved it in theory.
0: Okay.
2: I got something to say about that. It's never going to happen.
0: Oh, nice. Uh-huh. Nice. Way to be positive.
2: I talked to Joel Lard about it, and he agrees, though. I think that Joel Lard approach.
8: That means it will happen, so. Through the CCG, so it will happen.
2: I'm against it.
4: So. Here, dude, you've made Andy very upset tonight.
0: Yeah.
8: I'm a little upset. Normally I can just let EZG go, but if someone says they're a fan of a team, they should go to at least one game. I think that's just the requirement.
2: I agree with Joe Lardy. He says never going to happen.
8: Unless they're like 1,000 miles away.
0: Okay, there's no D at the end of Joe's name either.
2: Oh, Joe.
0: Okay.
2: The guy that works here.
0: The D goes on Nick's name, and the drop it from Joe's name.
2: I talked to him about a year ago, too, over in his office over there, and he says, Eric, never going to happen. He gave me 10 enough reasons easy. Why. But anyways, enough about me. It's your time, Andy. Yeah.
8: Okay. It's my time. Well, I'm looking forward to the train station. I'll invite you over to take a look at it.
2: All right, if it does happen, Andy, well, I'll go on a spin with you.
0: He might not be allowed.
4: Go on a spin with you in the train.
2: Then we'll go to Boston and we'll go see a Red Sox game and come back.
8: There you go.
0: Ooh, I don't know.
2: I haven't been there in 20 years, though. So.
8: Or maybe people from Massachusetts will come see the Fisher Cats. How about that?
2: That'd be great.
0: Or Toronto, now that the Canadian border opens today.
4: Is it officially today?
2: Yeah. I think it'll be vaccine, though.
0: Okay.
8: Yeah. Although, you can't take the train there.
0: That's right.
8: You'll take a different
2: train. I haven't been to Canada since 93, so wow. 40 years ago.
0: St. Catherine Street, huh?
2: No, it was for family reunion.
0: Oh, okay.
2: That's when I took off a mile away. My parents couldn't find me.
0: All right. I think Andy wants to go.
2: Oh, I'm sorry.
0: You're really holding his day up.
2: Yeah, Andy, your time. I'm sorry.
0: You're holding his day up.
4: Andy, five more minutes. All right.
0: He's the assistant editor of Manchester Inkling.
2: Yeah, he does a great job. I'll follow your lead now at City Hall because I get rid of cable. So.
8: Thanks, sir.
0: So much egg all over your face.
2: All the time.
4: All the time.
8: Yeah. That's my homework for you, ECG. You got to go to at least one Fisher Cat game.
2: I will before the season's over.
0: Well, we'll see.
8: Support our team. Tickets are $10.
2: If I give blood in a couple of weeks, I get 2 free passes. So.
4: Oh, there you go.
8: Okay.
4: It's along a with win all for all parties right there.
0: All right. Well, don't forget, Andy, we're going to be broadcasting live that first day of the Gale Singer Memorial Blood Drive, and feel free to come on down.
8: I will try my best to stop by. It's definitely a great event. I gave blood last year.
0: Yeah.
2: Wow, it's great.
0: Yeah, it's good stuff.
8: Yeah.
0: All right, Andy. Well, listen, thank you very much. We'll keep our eyes on ManchesterInkLink.com for all the latest news.
8: All right. Talk to you soon.
0: All right. Andy Sylvia, assistant editor over there at Manchester Inkling.
2: He does a great job. Two thumbs up.
4: Award-winning, though.
0: Well, let's welcome Kyle to the show, where he snuck in while Andy was on. Good morning, Kyle.
4: Hey, no, I was here the whole time.
0: Good to see you.
4: Good to see you. I brought you a gift.
0: I see that.
2: Hey, speaking of gifts, I got a gift for you and Kyle.
0: You do?
2: I was saving it, put it under the table.
0: Should we do that first?
2: No, Kyle's first.
4: No. You can steal the spotlight. It's fine. Take my moment, easy.
2: No, do Kyle's first.
0: All right, guys. This is from Kyle, a little.
4: Did they give you the right one?
0: I don't know.
2: Oh, wow.
4: Yes, they did.
0: Oh, perfect. And it's a tank top.
4: Oh, yeah. I told you they ran out of the ones with the sleeves.
0: Right, because they're the biggest sellers, right?
4: Yeah.
0: So what do we have here, Kyle? That is one of the Hampton Beach's hottest selling tank tops.
4: Oh, well, now.
2: Wow. With the F word on it all night.
4: You don't know, but there's an asterisk. It's American as funk.
2: Yeah. I would never wear that.
0: You would never wear this, East?
2: No. I would never wear it.
4: You would never pop one of these bad
0: boys
4: on.
0: These are, look at that. You wouldn't wear this.
2: Two thumbs down.
4: I guess you're not American then.
0: When are you going to get with the fashion, man? This is the Hampton Beach's hottest seller this year.
2: I remember when I went down there years ago and they had all those kind of shirts. I saw the F word on the shirt 5 times.
0: But this is not an F word.
4: Yeah, there's no F
0: word. It's not swearing.
2: It had the whole word on there. It had it 5 times.
4: Now you're insinuating that.
2: Where would you wear a shirt like that with an F word on it 5 times?
0: Well, I don't know. People do
4: it.
0: There's
4: no F words on the shirt.
0: Some people don't wear shirts at all.
2: Oh, that's true. All right, you ready for your gifts, boys?
0: Well, can you beat this America as F
2: I think
0: shirt?
2: I can. I got you kind of a joke gift. It's for you two unbirthdays.
0: My two unbirthdays.
2: Yeah, for you and Kyle.
0: Okay.
4: What's an unbirthday?
2: It's today.
0: Okay, we're getting gifts today.
4: It's my unbirthday.
0: Yeah. We're getting gifts today. I can't believe it. Thank you.
4: Oh, you got a whole cart going on over there. 1, 2, 3, 4.
0: Thank you, Easy.
4: Wow.
0: As Easy goes into his bag. Oh, yeah. Oh, my. Give it to me. All right.
4: Do I wait for Peter?
0: What's happening here?
4: So I'm going to wait for Peter.
0: I don't have mine yet.
4: Oh, yeah, I'm going to wait for you.
0: We have unbirthday gifts here from Easy G.
4: What does
0: today.
4: That mean? Am I 29 now?
0: Mine is full. It looks like, wow. This is my joke gift. I don't know. Kyle, who's open? Do you have more than one thing in here?
2: He does.
0: Okay.
2: See what you got.
0: I got a.
4: This is perfect.
0: I hope I got a USA Today that says we are failing one another. We are failing one another. We are American as F.
2: I know you like to read, though.
4: I can't wait to show mine.
0: Okay, what's next? That was my first item. What do you have, Kyle?
4: I have a Poland Springs.
2: Nice and cold. Water. Nice and cold.
4: Nice and cold. It is cold, confirmed.
0: Yeah. Boom. I also have a Poland Springs.
2: Keep hydrated, yeah, boys.
0: Now, did it click, or do you think he filled it up out of his faucet? It's an old...
2: No, I got these for the market basket.
4: It did click.
0: It clicked. Thank you, Ease.
4: You're welcome. Yeah, very, very refreshing. Do you want to go next?
0: I just did. I got the water. I got the water in the USA today.
4: I only got one more thing.
2: It's a good one, though.
0: I have two more things.
4: I have...
0: What are those? Are those gummies?
4: No, it is a delicious fruit bowl.
2: Yeah, there you go.
0: A fruit bowl?
2: Blueberries, strawberries, and cantaloupe. That's
4: right.
2: That's Matt's favorite. He loves cantaloupe.
4: All right, well, okay. I'm Matt, so yeah. Counts. May I?
0: Oh. Oh. I also got a fruit bowl.
4: Did you cut this yourself?
2: I did, around 4 in the morning.
0: Really? It's fresh cut fruit from this morning?
2: Yep.
0: I'm going to try.
4: I got a strawberry.
0: Even though my mom said, don't eat anything out of your fridge, I'm going to go ahead.
4: Yep.
0: Wow. Yep.
4: We're ready for the day.
2: Compliments of Market Basket, yep.
0: Okay.
4: No, compliments of
2: you. I think Peter's got a couple more gifts in there.
0: I only have one more.
2: Yeah, it's a funny one, though.
0: Toilet paper.
2: Yeah, there you go. You don't want to run out of that.
0: That's right. All right. Very good.
2: That's a joke gift right there.
4: Thank you for Yes, it is.
0: Toilet paper.
4: Thank you for thinking of us.
2: I threw in that at the last minute. I thought we'd get a good reaction from him.
0: No, it's great. I love it. I got toilet paper. I got a newspaper. I got some. I got some fruit, and I got an American as F shirt.
2: Oh wow!
4: Did you get that? Did you just pull that roll from your house, or
2: I did.
4: So you didn't go over to the store to get it.
2: I did a compliments of, I believe I got that at Rite Aid.
4: Should we all crinkle our water bottles together?
2: Yeah.
0: Yeah, can you stop crinkling that water bottle? Let's check in with Ron. Good morning, Ron.
9: Good morning. Hey, Kyle, I start by giving you an apology. I forgot your name once, and I said the wrong name once, so you deserve the recognition. You really do a good job on the show, so shame on me, but oops, it happened.
0: Hey, Ron.
9: Hey, listen, Easy, you ought to give them an extra gift. You should allow them both to reach into your fanny pack and choose any item that they desire.
2: I don't have a fanny pack anymore. It broke a year
9: ago.
2: No.
9: I was just listening to the radio. I assumed you had one.
2: No more fanny pack.
4: He's got a whole cart right now, Ron.
9: What are you going to give Amanda? What do you got for
2: she's probably not listening, but I got her a couple things. A book. And I think I had the other item. And I got two... chocolate chip Bridge Cafe muffins.
4: Ooh.
2: Grilled.
4: Did you have
9: one? Wow, how about Tom? Are you getting anything, or is he getting
2: the cap? he's gonna get the a cup.
0: He's gonna get a kick
2: too.
0: In the ass from Easy G.
2: Oh yeah, tomorrow we're gonna make Amanda choose either me or Tom. We're gonna get to the bottom of it.
4: He's got no sleep.
9: All right, well, make sure you get your camera ready so you can take a picture of you guys together.
2: Oh, don't worry, we will.
0: Yeah, they're gonna go to the what was it again? The Giddy Up for Prostate Cancer event on a date.
2: No, they'll be gone, long gone by then. She'll be back in Nashville.
0: How do you know?
9: Why don't you guys try to rent one of those hot tubs? Do it live from there.
2: No, we're not doing that.
0: He doesn't even hold hands on the first date, Ron.
2: Well, I asked another female out, so we'll see what happens for the Giddy Up.
9: Yeah, all right. This is going to be a lucky day, I think.
4: What's her name?
2: The first one is Mrs. X.
0: Mrs. X, I guess we call
2: her. Mr. X told me to ask her out, so I did. I know her like 5 years. So.
4: 5 years?
2: Yep.
0: So you guys are probably ready to
4: take the next step? Yeah.
0: Make out?
2: No. I didn't ask her out, just see if we go as friends.
0: Ron, do you hold hands on the first date?
2: Oh, boy.
9: Probably. Yeah, why not?
4: Yeah, why not?
0: Yeah, right.
2: How about you, Kyle?
4: I mean, if it's like a smoking hot cousin, like me.
9: I mean, you can't get to second base unless you hold the hands. You know, you're going to start somewhere.
0: Right.
2: That's too much information, Ron, in this early in the morning.
0: Right. Do you remember the first time you got to second base?
2: I'm not discussing that on the radio.
0: Okay. I was asking Ron.
4: Yeah, Ron.
9: Do I remember the first time? Well, I don't know. I mean, you're talking about years ago, so I don't know, you know.
0: Wasn't cousin stuff, was it?
2: Oh, no.
9: you know, I mean, that might have been part of it at some point. But
2: oh, my God. That first cousin, I hope.
9: That's going back pretty far. Right. I'll have to think on that one.
0: Melanie wants to know what's second base. It's right after first base, Melanie, yeah. And then after second base is third base. It's the game of baseball.
9: That's right.
0: That's right.
4: That's right, Ron.
9: Hey, one more thing. Is Darryl still have personal things, or is he off the show? I mean, you know, he had some personal things going on at home, but...
0: Yeah, let's keep it personal.
9: Wondering how he's doing.
0: Yeah, no, he's fine. I talked to him yesterday.
2: We're keeping that information under the table.
0: What information
9: is
0: that?
9: Well, I didn't know if he was going to be coming back, or if... If Kyle's the new, you know, the new Daryl, or what?
4: No, I am Kyle. Daryl is Daryl.
0: Yeah, just like everybody's. Yeah, everyone's their own person here.
4: Yeah. I'm not here to.
9: Very good.
4: I love
9: Daryl
4: with all my
9: heart.
0: No, I know.
9: Couldn't help but wonder. Hadn't heard from him, you know.
0: Yeah.
9: I've caught him on the night show, but with his son. But
4: yeah, that's not the morning show though. Which is.
0: Did you sleep in the morning, Ron?
9: I got up at 5:45 because I was gonna. Get dressed, do all the things, and swing you guys by some donuts. I looked outside, fed the cats, and jumped back in bed. So I'm laying down again.
0: Oh, okay.
4: Classic Ron.
0: That's all right, though. It's that kind of murky morning.
4: Yeah.
2: Well, Peter got
9: I'm not too thrilled about this hot weather coming. Hey, guess what I did yesterday, real fast? An old friend of mine showed up, and he had a Harley Davidson with a sidecar.
2: Oh, wow.
9: It was pretty nice looking Harley. He took me for a ride in it. We went over to Mojo's for breakfast. I have never been on a sidecar before, but it was a trip. It was a good time.
2: Wow.
0: Did you wear the glasses and everything? Did you wear the protective...
9: No. Just wanted to cruise from my house to there. Nothing going on. It had a windshield anyways, but still, it was pretty wild. Stereo and all that.
0: You could hear the stereo in the sidecar?
9: Yeah, it had its own speakers.
0: No way.
4: No kidding.
9: Hey, yeah, this is a pretty high-end sidecar, you know. This guy's toys are always the best.
2: Hey, Ron, I've never been to Mojo's. You seem like you've been there a million times.
0: Yeah, Get on the bike, man.
9: I mean, you know, they take care of you over there.
2: I've never been there.
0: Ron in the sidecar.
9: Well, someday you should go in. You can get a cheap breakfast.
4: I would actually
9: love
4: to.
9: You wouldn't even be able to take it all. You wouldn't even be able to eat it all.
2: Maybe my friend, Mr. X, might go there on Saturday. I don't think he's been there
9: either. They got great ice cream. Go over there and get some of their ice cream.
2: I can't eat ice cream. We always go to the Red Barn, but maybe we'll mix it up and go to the
0: Sounds like Mr. X and Mrs. X are married.
2: No, they're not.
0: Yeah.
2: Nope. But Mr. X has known Mrs. X for a long time.
0: Okay.
2: Many moons.
9: All right, I'm going to let you go, but if you don't things don't work out with Mrs. X, send her my way. Give her my number.
4: You got it, Ron.
2: Yeah, I don't think that's a good idea.
0: Why not?
4: Yeah, why not?
0: Why not? If you're not going to take the opportunity, why ruin it for somebody else?
4: Ron's in the sidecar.
2: I'll think about it.
4: Mrs. X and Ron in the sidecar.
2: Don't
4: think about it.
0: All right. I wouldn't hold my breath, guys. All right. All right, Ron. We'll talk to you in a little while.
9: Yeah, no, that's it, brother. That's it. I'll talk to you tomorrow.
4: You are a liar.
2: You're a pencil of fire.
0: All right. Very good.
4: I appreciate your apology, though, Ron. Thank you.
0: Yeah, that was nice, right?
4: Yeah.
0: What did he call you? He called you another name last week, right?
4: I called him like Kevin or something. I don't know.
0: I haven't seen Gonzo in a while either.
4: I keep checking like when I'm going
0: to work.
4: Yeah,
0: he wasn't out there this morning.
2: Yeah, I looked for him too.
4: But him and Mikey were hanging out at the Hop Knot the other day.
0: I saw that.
4: And I'm literally right there. Nobody wanted to.
0: No one. You were there at the same.
4: No, well, I live.
0: Oh, okay. No one called you.
4: Yeah.
2: Well, Texas Mike is a fun loving celebrity. He really gets out there.
0: And what's this about Eric giving you trouble about your uncle?
2: Oh,
0: JC?
2: Yeah.
0: What's that? What's
2: I
0: all
2: saw
0: that
2: JC
0: about?
2: The other day. I got a bone to pick with you. I said, he told
4: me
2: he's not related
4: or
2: to
4: with
2: you.
4: JC?
2: He said he's not related to you. And he said, well, I heard that on the radio. So I didn't like that. He says, I'm his nephew. He's my nephew.
4: JC.
2: John Clayton.
0: Drink.
2: I met your father, too, Bill Clayton, for the first time.
4: Yeah, no, I know Bill, but this.
0: you met Bill before?
4: I met him a couple of times.
2: Oh, boy.
4: John Clayton.
2: It was funny when he came into the room, Kyle. Everybody went this.
0: He used to do that column in the Union Leader.
2: Everybody clapped when he came
4: in. In the town or something?
0: Yeah.
4: Yeah.
0: Okay,
4: yeah. I think.
0: Yeah, vaguely remember.
4: Yeah, I don't.
0: Distant relative.
2: When he showed up, everybody was happy. They clapped and they almost bowed down to him. He is JC.
0: Right.
4: Yeah, I've got to meet this guy.
0: Yeah, yeah.
4: He keeps coming
0: People up. Stand in long lines to see him speak.
2: He's going to be the next VIP party, step by step, 5 to 7 over at his patio. He hangs out with by the river.
0: All yeah. joking aside, though, over at the Mill Yard Museum, where John is in charge down there, you need a mask to go in there again, starting, I think, over the weekend.
2: Okay. No problem. I'll do it.
0: Yeah, I think that's...
2: If JC says I got to do it, I'll do it.
0: If JC says do it, you got to do it, right?
2: Plus a free tour that night, too, for the VIPs.
0: Oh, yeah?
2: Yeah. So if you join up, you can hang out
0: with us. I know all about it. I was looking into it this weekend.
2: Jerusalem has advertisers. She gives out a free mug.
0: No kidding.
2: A book and pens.
4: A book. No kidding. Breaks books?
2: She gave out a free book, yep. From the Ward 2 Alderman, Will Stewart.
4: This John Clayton has books.
2: But Will Stewart wrote one.
4: Oh.
0: That's right. Only one, though. John Clayton has many. Several.
2: True. You might be able to see him over there if you go to the VIP party.
0: You feel good seeing JC, don't you?
2: Yeah. I had more fun seeing Carol, though. I haven't seen her for like 2 years. I haven't seen her for 2 years. Sorry, Jay.
0: Did anyone clap for Carol?
2: Everybody was happy to see her.
0: Right.
2: But some people have never seen her before.
0: She's the editor of nobody. Yeah, really. Some people have never seen her?
2: Yeah.
0: Like who?
2: Well, some of the VIPs.
0: Really?
2: Yep.
0: All right.
4: It's a hot take.
0: All right. We're going to take a little break. We still got to get to a few things here. We got the Family Feud Summer Series continues for a few more weeks. We're going to do that. We have an announcement to make on our brand new sponsor here. We're very excited about, and I think you will be too. So stay tuned. We couldn't do it without these guys. Here's all our sponsors here at. What are you doing? How many times do I have to tell you?
2: Oh, well, as Gonzo would say, trying to stir it up.
0: Yeah, don't stir it up anymore.
2: He'd be proud of me.
0: Don't stir it up.
4: You see how quiet I ate my fruit right there?
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11: 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Good morning, Manchester.
0: All right, Manchester. We are holding at 69 degrees this morning. This cloudiness will burn off sometime around noontime, and the sun will be out. It's going to be hot today. Welcome, Kyle.
4: Welcome, Peter. Missed you.
0: Missed you, too. What'd you do all week?
4: I worked.
0: You worked.
4: I have today off, though.
0: Nice.
2: Excellent.
4: So I will be on time.
0: Oh, very good.
4: Yeah, I had my vacation lasted till 7:30. Actually.
0: All right. So now we're back.
4: Yeah.
0: Good to be back, everybody, after a week off. I got a lot of calls, or a lot of messages anyway, about our Wednesday replay of Regina Rivard, who was here 2 years ago. And when we had Mike Doyle here, and she is a medium. And I listened to the show for a little bit while I was on vacation, and I got messages from T, how he got chills. Very, very... Very interesting show. So we're going to try to get Regina Rivard back on here very soon. Easy G, welcome.
4: Is she a local? Sorry.
0: Yeah, she is.
4: Okay.
0: Did you hear that show?
4: I still, my phone doesn't work.
0: Okay,
4: but
0: okay.
4: I would have.
2: Yeah. I think I listened to the show and then I listened to it again on Saturday.
0: Yeah. But it was everything added up to it, being Dawn Tibbetts, the former WMUR, GIR, RKO, in the union leader,
2: even though I don't really believe in any of that stuff, it was fun to listen, just for a listen.
0: Right. But it made sense because no one was talking about T's family at all, and it just all added up.
4: You've talked about this episode a couple times.
0: That's why I played it. Yeah, it was...
4: Is there like an archive or something where I could find it? Or am I...
0: You could find it. I will send it to you, my friend.
4: I will just point you in the right direction. I actually would like to indulge in it.
0: Well, now, where do I send it, though, if your phone's not working?
4: The clouds, I guess. I don't know. How does work? That's a great point. I don't know.
0: All right. So I got here this morning, and the fire department was here at the building.
4: In Margaritas?
0: Well, they couldn't get in this side of the building, so I let him in with my key. There was a false alarm.
4: Oh, well, but if there was a real alarm, you would have been a hero.
0: Yeah, okay. But I did let him in. They couldn't figure out how to get in on the thing. Pretty interesting. So, thank you, MFD. Very nice.
4: Yes.
0: Made sure the building was safe for me to come in and do the program here today.
4: And here we are.
2: I always feel bad when I see the firefighters.
0: Yeah, because they
4: don't forget.
0: No, they don't.
4: They forgive, but they don't forget.
0: They hold a grudge. Do they hold a grudge?
2: I don't think so.
4: I think they do.
0: Well, I'm when sorry, it comes I... to say that, I mean, you said some harsh stuff. I'm not going to play it again.
2: No.
0: You know.
2: The funny part was get your magnifying glass for the Monarch schedule.
0: No, the funniest part was when you said, oh, would it kill him to have a parade?
4: No, yeah, but other people are dying, though.
2: And then I said, shame on you.
0: Yeah,
4: shame
2: the
4: fire department.
2: That was the last time I went to the city hall, and that was my new goal now, never to go there again, because I had to disgrace myself.
0: Yeah, you can't go back, can you?
4: No, I'm going back from that.
0: For a long time.
2: I'm done forever.
0: Really? You're never going back to city hall?
2: No.
0: Come on. Why not? You have some of the greatest sound bites in the history.
2: I leave it to the people's mayor, Glenn Ouellette.
0: Right, but those aren't as good.
2: Oh, he
0: those aren't as good.
2: He's quite interesting when he does his 3 minutes.
0: Is Glenn still alive?
2: Yes, I was listening to an old show, and believe it or not, years ago at a meeting, you had 2 minutes.
0: Oh, really?
2: And then the mayor would yell at you and said, you're done.
0: You're done.
2: It was really rude.
0: Now, Glenn, is Glenn still alive?
2: Yes, of course he is. I saw him the other day live in person.
0: I didn't know.
4: It's not of course.
0: I didn't know if anything happened while I was away.
2: No, he's still around.
0: Oh, okay. So Glenn is still with
2: us. Yes. Shame on you, Peter. He's still around. Come on.
4: Stop shaming everyone.
0: How do I know? Stop shaming everyone. I don't know what happened.
4: First the fire department, now
2: Peter.
4: If he's
2: listening, he's probably thinking, oh my God, he thinks I'm dead.
12: Is there anybody there in the control room?
2: Yeah, there you go. I was listening to one of his old shows the other day. He was singing. He's not a bad singer.
0: Okay. Really?
2: He's better than me.
0: Because that's not him singing.
2: It's not? Are we breaking the fourth wall here?
0: Are you talking about the famous Glenn Ouellette song where it's like he's on stage?
2: Yeah.
0: And he's dancing. Is he a little younger?
2: Yeah.
0: Okay.
4: Peter, don't break his heart, please.
0: I'm going to have to do this now.
2: Oh, no.
0: Are you telling me that you, this is what you think is Glenn? Okay, I'm gonna pull this up, see if I can find
2: it. Ungullible, I guess.
0: Yeah, because we've gone over this on the show before. I don't even think I'm supposed to do this, but
4: we bend the rules. We don't break the rules.
0: I just want to make sure. I mean, celebrate that he's alive, first of all.
4: Yeah, congratulations, Glenn.
0: Right.
4: Hopefully he's listening.
0: Let's see.
2: You never know who's listening. I always.
4: You never know.
0: I mean, this is worth it, guys. I'm telling you.
4: Oh, yeah. Yep. We can buy time.
0: Let's see what we have.
2: Oh, my God.
0: What is it? Is it Sings?
4: I don't know. I'm going to have another piece of fruit while we wait. That's all right.
0: Yeah, how is that fruit? Is it
4: pretty
0: safe?
4: Good.
0: It's safe?
4: It's
0: you
4: safe.
0: Inspected it?
4: It's admirable fruit, yes.
2: Freshly cut at
4: 4 a.m.
0: Where do you find that ease?
4: Market Basket.
2: Market Basket.
0: Yeah. No, I'm talking about the singing.
2: Well, I used to see it on Channel 23, but I cut the cord, so I won't see it anymore.
4: Oh, you physically cut the cord?
0: Yeah, with Comcast.
2: Yeah, well done.
4: You couldn't just call them? You actually...
2: Well, I called them, and I got to return all their cords and the box.
4: But you cut the cords?
2: No, right. I just shut them off on Friday. I got to pay the bill this month, and the next bill, I got a credit.
0: Oh.
4: Nice. What are you going to do with your credit?
2: Well, I'll probably throw it towards the Comcast. I'm going to get the phone and the tablet. I'm buying a tablet Friday.
0: Really?
2: Yeah, Angela's going to help me out, make sure everything's perfect.
0: Oh, that's very nice.
4: All right.
0: Very nice.
2: I had a little trouble with the last one, if you remember right, Peter.
0: Yes.
2: I'm going to make sure everything's perfect on this one.
4: What? I have follow-up questions.
2: Yep.
4: What was wrong with the tablet?
2: Well, nothing wrong with it. It was me.
4: Okay.
0: Oh.
2: So Angela is an expert when it comes to tablets, he says.
0: Oh, yeah?
2: She reached out to me like a year ago on the show. Oh, a message on Facebook said, if you need help down the road, I'm your person.
0: Wow, very good.
4: I'm very excited for you.
2: Yeah, so I can use that for my entertainment report, and I'll stop writing everything down.
0: All right, I'm still gonna try to find this Glenn thing in the archives.
4: Yeah, we're just fighting time right now.
0: It is, but I know what you're talking about. That's not really him singing.
2: Even today. Oh, wow.
0: Lip syncing. Wow. Yeah.
2: Like a Milli Vanilli?
0: He has a stand-in. Yes.
2: Oh my God.
0: Like a Milli Vanilli. Yes.
2: Everybody thought they were the best.
4: Yeah. Milli Vanilli.
2: I know that the people are dressed up as the characters. They're fake too.
0: Yeah, I think they died.
2: They're all dead. Those four guys.
0: Well, I think there's two of them.
2: No, the four guys are dressed up as a sailor. One was the construction worker.
4: Village people.
2: They were in lip sync too.
0: Were they?
2: Yeah, if I hear that song one more time, that song that people play all the time, I think I'm gonna
4: the YMCA
2: jump off the bridge.
0: So if I play YMCA,
4: it's always fun.
2: I'll go out the window.
0: So you cut the cord with Comcast.
2: I did.
0: Well.
2: Save $60 a month.
0: That brings in my announcement now.
2: Oh, yeah.
0: I have a big announcement here. We have a new sponsor on the program.
2: Can I guess who it is?
0: You're not going to guess.
2: No. I'll keep it in my head. If it's right, I'll announce it.
0: No, you're not going to get this.
2: Okay.
0: But starting this week, we will have a new sponsor on the show here, a new sponsor, WMNH, and it is Adored Wi-Fi, which is now available in Manchester, New Hampshire, an alternative to wireless, available in Manchester, New Hampshire, an alternative to wireless, like internet, Comcast, all that stuff.
2: I never thought.

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0: Yeah, it's an alternative if you don't want to, you know, sign up for that for the Comcast, and it's cheaper. 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You can do the research, have them come out and you know, check it out, see if you something that you could use. You know what I mean?
2: Well,
0: guys like Eric who just cut the cord.
2: I'm gonna get Comcast for my phone and tablet because the it says it's a cheaper deal, and I'm very frustrated with Cricket, so I'm gonna kick him out the window.
0: You're gonna kick out Cricket.
2: Shut him off on Friday.
0: Well, why don't you look at Adored Wi-Fi? 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
2: Where is there a store you can go to?
0: I bet there is.
1: I'm sure.
0: I bet there is. You can there's definitely a website where you can get in contact with them, and they are right down here on Elm Street.
2: Oh, okay. If you write that down after the show, I'll check that out, please.
0: Yeah, it's something I'm sure they'll be glad I sent you.
2: All right, excellent.
0: Yeah.
2: Congratulations, Peter, again, the sponsor.
0: Yeah, no, it's really great. And with these sponsorships, it's great. I mean, we have the Queen City Cabinetry. We got CGI Business Solutions. Of course, the wonderful Hop Knot over here, which is really great for the station. It's a very minimal amount of money to donate for a sponsorship. And with that, you get a few perks here at the station as far as some airplay of your business and some guest slots on some of the shows. So, you know, it's really important, and it's these businesses giving back to the city, these small businesses, that if you do advertise, say, out of the bubble in southern New Hampshire, you're paying thousands and thousands and thousands of dollars in advertising. Here, it's very minimal. So if you have a small business, you want to get it out there in the city here, just let me know.
2: I hear some of the advertisements at 3 in the morning.
0: Oh, yeah.
2: The DJ Minus, I couldn't sleep last night, so I listened to the whole midnight to 5 a.m. show.
0: We're going to try to get him in here.
1: That's quite a run.
0: We're going to try to get Adored in here this week.
2: Yeah, definitely going to check that out. Thank you, Peter.
1: No, I have questions for them. I'm very intrigued.
0: Yeah, very excited.
2: Well, you said you got trouble with your phone, so.
1: Exactly. I need to.
2: How's your rib?
1: It's getting there.
0: That's a big question this morning. Everyone's asking, how's the rib?
1: Dude, you want?
0: Did it bruise up?
1: It never bruised up. No. It's just coughing still hurts.
2: Oh yeah.
0: Okay.
1: And laying in weird positions hurts. But other than that, I'm a warrior, guys. I'm a warrior.
0: You
1: don't,
0: are.
1: Don't worry about me.
0: No, I know, but I think everybody out there was kind of worried.
1: I'm sure they are.
2: Well, I'm getting two pain shots on Wednesday, so I hope the wish
1: can
2: away
1: I have one?
2: My rib.
1: Why do you need two? Why can't I?
2: Because that's what the doctor gives me.
1: Well, you could have one pain shot, and I'll have one pain.
2: I gotta be there. Yeah, 7:30. Check in at 8 o'clock shots.
0: Because the first shot is so painful, they give you the second shot.
2: No, they numb you. You feel is a little numb. Oh, you feel a little pain. That's it.
0: Really? You don't like shot. You don't like that stuff.
2: No,
0: huh?
2: Well, I like it if the pain's gone. I mean, I have it 10 months, but who's counting?
0: Did you get nervous when you got vaccinated?
2: No.
0: No.
2: These shots are on your back, so.
0: On your backside.
2: Yeah, it hurts
1: your
2: a little
1: ribs?
2: Bit.
0: On your
2: you
0: bum?
2: You just hear pressure on it. No,
0: on
2: right
0: your bum?
2: On your back.
1: Your back
2: rib
1: bum.
2: Is.
1: Yeah, not your back bum.
2: No, rib number 7.
0: Rib number 7.
1: How many ribs are there?
0: And they go
1: there?
0: Through the back to get it?
2: Yep.
0: Oh, boy.
1: How many ribs are there?
2: You get 12.
0: Really? So, wow.
1: All right. I think I'm closer to rib number 3 right now.
0: But okay, you think 3. You're counting 3.
1: I don't know. I'm not a doctor.
2: True. You're not. Neither am I, Peter.
1: Let me just crinkle my water bottle real quick. Hold on.
2: Yeah, all there right. You go.
0: Let's
2: good job.
0: Let's take this call. Good morning. You're on the air.
2: Hi, Ron.
3: Good morning, Peter. It's Matt Connerton.
0: Hey, Matt.
2: Oh, wow.
1: Hey, Maddie.
0: What's going on, Matt?
2: Oh, wow, Matt.
3: Hey, not too much. Not too much. Yeah, I'm up early for me. I'm in Portsmouth with Jenny. She has an appointment. But congratulations on the new sponsor.
0: No, thank you. Thank you. Yeah, very good.
3: Yes, yes. And I also wanted to mention, I don't know if you're aware of this, but Mike Doyle, for the first time in, it's been at least 2 years, is going to be on my program this afternoon.
0: I heard.
2: No way.
0: I heard.
2: Wow. That's big news.
0: I talked to Mike yesterday. Yeah, he's excited.
3: Oh, I'm sure he is. I am too.
1: How could you not be?
2: Hey, it's funny you're on the phone, Matt, because when you show up later, I got a unbirthday gift for you and Jenny.
3: Really?
2: Yeah.
3: Oh, wow.
2: It's going to be in the fridge.
3: Well, thank you.
2: Because there's some fruit in it.
0: Yeah, we got some
1: spoiler,
0: we got
1: some fruit in it.
0: We got some gifts today too, Matt. We got the hottest we got the hottest clothing from the Hampton Beach, summer of 2021. These American as F shirts.
2: Would you wear that, Matt?
3: Yes. Yeah. I probably would wear that, EZG, but we were listening to the show on our way to Portsmouth, and I know that you would not wear that.
1: He would not.
2: No,

0: doesn't
1: Jenny,
0: like it.
1: Would Jenny wear it?
2: Jenny might wear it. Yeah. I might wear it, but you would not. We know that.
1: I have a feeling DJ Reckless would wear it.
0: Really?
2: I think DJ Reckless would wear it, not to speak for him. But
1: I almost went to a show on Saturday, but I said I'm too tired. Is he there every Saturday?
0: Always your excuse.
1: Is he there every Saturday, Matt?
0: Why don't you ask him?
2: No. He's not there every Saturday, although who knows? It could work into a residency for him.
1: Right. Well, maybe one of these Saturdays I'll check it out.
0: Now, Matt, we're anxious tomorrow for the Amanda McCarthy, Tom performance on your show. I understand Eric has already tried to get in between these two because he admitted he's in love with Amanda McCarthy.
1: Yeah, tomorrow we're going to make Amanda choose either me or Tom. We're going to get to the bottom of it. Won't that be good radio?
2: I think tomorrow is EZG's last shot.
1: Yeah,
2: I agree. Shot at Amanda.
1: I agree.
0: Yeah. So you better take Tom out. You better take Tom out. Sweep the leg tomorrow on the Matt Connerton show.
1: Well, I'm getting some gifts, so I got some chocolate chip muffins.
0: Did you bring toilet paper for them?
1: No, I did not. Okay. That's just for you, Peter.
3: I cannot wait to tune in for this show.
0: Does Matt and Jenny get toilet paper?
1: No, they don't.
0: All right.
3: Don't ruin Matt's... Matt, you'll see what you get. Okay. But spoiler, there is fruit in there.
0: By that time, the fruit should be... warm.
1: No, Peter's going to put in the fruit.
2: Oh, boy.
3: Yeah, do you like a nice hot fruit?
1: Yeah, when you're up all night, you say, what can I do for some gifts? So you slice up some fruit at 4 a.m. and put them in some containers.
0: I'll put it on the windowsill. It may ferment by the time you get here.
1: No.
3: You get a little...
2: Perfect.
3: Yeah, you get some booze in there. It's fine.
0: Well, anyway, what's going on your show today, Matt?
2: Mike Doyle's going to come on, and he's probably going to try to convince me I'm wrong about everything, and it's going to be great.
0: And you can tell him you're American as F.
3: Yeah.
2: I will tell him that. You know, he won't believe it because, you know, I'm not, I don't see things the way he does.
1: I wonder if Mike Doyle
2: would wear it. Pinko Kami.
1: I wonder if Michael Doyle would have worn the F shirt.
3: Don't call it the F shirt.
0: It's not, it doesn't say that. It's, there's a,
2: it's it, not it, the F shirt.
1: I wonder if he would wear it, Matt.
0: It's bleeped out.
1: I wonder if he would wear a shirt like that.
3: This is a family radio show.
0: Right. It's Hampton Beach, man.
1: I have a feeling he'd wear it.
0: It smells like the beach, the shirt.
1: He loves the beach, so I think I feel like...
3: Matt's on our side. He's
1: I have a feeling
3: side.
1: That he'll wear it.
0: Okay, good.
3: I feel like everyone's going to wear it but you. You can never wear one now.
0: Right.
1: Yeah. So it's like that Eric F. Insurance when he sold his F shirts. He'll probably sell them again this summer.
3: Stop calling it the F shirt.
0: It's not the F shirt. It's American as F.
1: It's too bad because Eric's shirt is really
0: Are you
1: good.
0: An American?
1: I just don't
0: These
1: like
0: are the hardest shirts in Hampton Beach.
1: I don't like the F.
0: I
1: don't like the F shirts. My mother doesn't like the F word.
0: I know, but there's a
3: you
0: thing.
3: You call it the F shirt one
0: it's
3: more time.
0: Easy.
1: The summer
3: Matt,
1: short.
3: Matt, I'm sorry.
1: That's
3: Matt,
1: summer,
3: I'm
1: that
3: sorry.
1: Summer short I would never wear. Nothing personal against anybody in the studio here. But.
0: Yeah, well, I'm offended.
3: Yeah,
1: I have some
3: there's
1: standards,
3: only three
1: you know?
3: People in the studio.
0: We
3: easy,
0: like these.
3: And we're both offended. And well, plus Matt.
1: I may have low standards, but that I'm not going to sink that low. Where
0: what are you? Low standards.
2: I may have low standards.
0: Well, oh, I don't know. So
3: you don't know what class is.
1: I got to take a bathroom break. We'll see you tomorrow at 4 o'clock.
0: Well, there he goes, off to the almighty bathroom.
3: Matt,
0: thank you, Easy. Well, Matt, listen, we'll be tuning in today. You got Mike Doyle. That should be fun.
3: Wait, are you leaving?
2: Yes.
3: Like, you're just done?
4: No, bathroom.
3: Oh, you gave me a
0: He's going
3: up.
0: To the bathroom.
3: With
0: He's
3: the
0: taking
3: whole,
0: his cart.
3: Whole...
0: Why are you taking your whole cart with you?
2: Is he really?
0: Do you need toilet paper?
3: Because
0: I got some. Oh, man. What a mess.
2: Wow.
3: We're back, baby.
0: All
3: We're
0: right.
3: back.
0: All right. So you held down the fort while I was gone, Matt. How are things going?
2: Yes. Oh, very well. Very well.
0: Awesome.
2: But, it was, did you have a good vacation?
0: I sure did. I needed some time off. I got what I needed, so that was good.
2: Excellent.
0: Yeah.
2: Very good.
0: Yeah, very good. Very good. So, Mike Doyle on your show today.
2: And the moose is on with you tomorrow. Is that did I hear that correctly?
0: Yeah, with Mike Doyle.
2: Oh yes, very good.
0: Mike's starting to get like Easy and Texas Mike. You know, trying to get as much time air time as he can.
2: Yeah, I noticed that.
0: Yeah,
3: you got him. You got to get in there.
2: All right.
0: Well, have a safe trip.
2: Well, he
0: trip
2: is American
0: back.
2: As F.
3: Oh yeah.
0: Oh, he is. He is. You can get these at Hampton Beach, Matt. If
3: no, you can't. No, you can't.
0: They're sold out now.
3: Oh, yeah. Yep.
0: These aren't even the original ones we got.
3: They're flying off the shelf.
0: Right. The other ones were red, white, and blue. This is black.
3: And that one had sleeves. But you know what? As an American, I don't need sleeves.
0: Right.
3: I can do whatever I want.
0: It's the perfect shirt
2: That's
0: for an insurrection.
2: Right.
0: It's a perfect shirt for an insurrection.
2: Oh boy. Well, maybe Mike Doyle and I will be discussing that today, the insurrection.
0: Yes. I would bring it up to
2: him. I'm sure he doesn't call it that.
0: No. It was just a regular day.
2: It was a tourist thing.
0: Yes. Okay, yeah. We'll tune in this afternoon, Matt. Thanks for checking in. Tell Jenny we said hi and have a safe trip back from the seacoast.
2: Absolutely. All right. Thanks, Peter. Thanks, guys. Yeah. Take care.
3: Bye, Matt.
0: So they're out at the seacoast already. So you're saying maybe they got a new shipment of shirts?
3: Yeah. I mean, it's possible. They're
0: right.
3: If you were a savvy business owner, you would
0: right.
3: have a large stock of this, I would assume.
0: I would think so. Now, what kind of shirt would you wear, Easy?
3: I mean,
0: American is what? What would you say your American
3: no,
0: he
3: just
0: as?
3: Wants the plain.
1: Well, speaking of the F shirts, the
3: stop calling it the F shirt.
1: No, this wasn't F shirt. When I went to the beach like 10 years ago, when my wife Holly, there was a shirt that said.
0: See, you bring it up.
1: Well, I was
0: every
1: telling
0: time you bring up Holly, I think of restraining order.
1: I was telling the audience who I was with.
0: I know.
1: I saw a shirt that said "F you, you F and F," and it said the whole words.
0: What does that mean? I can't decipher that.
1: Well, who would wear a shirt like that? Five F words in it.
3: Not us. We're just Americans.
1: And they had the whole word in it, no abbreviation. I said, oh my God, that's the most horrible shirt I've ever seen.
0: Well, here's someone that's American as F. Good morning. You're on the air.
5: Hi, I'd like to know where I can get one of those F shirts.
0: Hampton Beach, my friend. If they're the hottest sellers this summer.
3: They're called American shirts, just for the record.
0: Yeah, you can get them right on this strip at Hampton Beach.
3: You can't. I'm telling you.
0: I know, but maybe they might have more now.
3: Maybe.
0: I mean, they're selling like hotcakes.
5: Yeah, over at the F store over at Hampton.
1: Yeah. Oh, I know it's Polly C.
3: The American store.
0: Well, yeah, he wasn't trying to disguise his voice.
1: Would you wear a shirt like that, Paul?
5: Of course I would. I am right now, actually.
3: Nice.
1: Yeah, wow.
0: He has an original.
3: You probably look really sharp right now.
1: Well, once again, good luck.
5: Says F Harvard on it.
1: Well, once again, good luck on your test.
5: All right, thank you, EZG. Have a nice day.
1: You're welcome.
0: Thanks, Polly C. So, yeah, we got these shirts. We're all excited. Everyone's all excited about the shirts,
3: that's,
0: Kyle.
3: That's we're just going for, the reaction.
0: I love it.
3: Yeah. I was very excited. I already wore mine a couple times.
0: Right.
3: I couldn't
0: Will Vegas. Off. Will Vegas is on his way out to Hampton right now to see if they got some in.
3: You got to go fast, buddy.
0: I know. But they're on the front lines. You don't even have
3: that's
0: to go
3: the
0: into
3: problem.
0: The store. That's what happens,
3: people
0: right?
3: Just, yeah, they buy them in
0: it
3: bulk.
0: It catches their... Yep. I'm going to tell you, since I saw the shirt and took a picture of it, Bob Freitas has picked one up. a whole bunch of people have said, hey, I see the shirts you're talking about.
1: I guess somebody else would never wear it, JC.
0: JC? How do you know?
1: You know, we walk around...
0: You're saying Jesus Christ wouldn't wear...
3: Yeah, I know.
1: Would he walk around his business wearing that? I don't think so. He's a class act, that guy.
0: Well, what? These shirts aren't classy?
3: Yeah, what are you talking about? What's
1: wrong? Kara Robodo, I bet she would wear it, though.
3: JC's not American, is what
0: you think
3: saying.
0: Carol would wear a shirt yep. like this?
1: Andy, too.
0: And Andy?
1: Yep.
3: Have you met Andy?
0: Have you even met Andy?
1: I have. I met him when he did that walk there, Dale of Dragon Dion, raised over $1,000.
0: Oh, jeez.
3: That's pretty wow. American of them.
1: I'm already raising money for the next year's relay.
0: Really?
1: Only me, though.
0: Okay.
1: Because I don't want to ask people twice for the same year for money, so I won't start again until January.
0: All right.
1: But I'm only $50 aside, because money I save from not having cable.
0: That's right.
3: So you're taking your charity money for just $50 for the cable, though?
1: You know, instead of paying $60 for cable, I'm going to throw in September $50. Doesn't mean
3: for
1: every
3: charity.
1: Month I'll do it. But
3: for charity.
1: Yeah, American okay. Cancer Society. Yep.
0: Well, how much did you skim off the top of the last time?
1: No, I raised $2,310.
0: But you really raised like $3,000 and you kept a little bit for yourself.
1: Believe it or not, some teams, last time I checked about a month ago, I raised $8,000.
0: Wow. How do they do that?
1: Who knows? How did I raise over $2,000?
0: Well, obviously off your fame.
1: It was funny. Speaking of fundraising, the last one I think the first person that gave me money was Veterinary Animal Lady, and the last one, believe it or not, was Kyle.
0: Animal Lady and Kyle. Well, yeah. We know what happened with Kyle.
1: Oh, we're friends. I finally called the show the other day.
0: No, Kyle. Kyle Heavey from Off okay. the Mark Sports. Sorry, Kyle.
1: We're good, see? We're good. We both love each other.
3: That's the worst heart I've ever seen. Do a better one.
0: What is that?
3: That's not a heart at all.
1: Oh, there we go.
0: I know, but you were really harsh on Kyle.
1: You know, like I said, I apologize.
0: I know, but
1: called
0: I mean,
1: the show and asked for money. That was really out of bounds.
0: It was the rudest thing I've ever seen.
1: Okay, he was really pissed.
0: Let's take a look back.
1: Oh no!
6: Well,
3: We're going to take this call.
6: I'm thinking it's Easy G because I was able to fix the phone line. So, good morning. Welcome to Off the Mark Sports.
7: Hey, Easy, the phones are working. Yay.
6: Yeah, it's the show on Friday night still remain nameless, clogged the phone lines and never put it back on. So, yes, it was off, but we got it cleared up. And,
7: all right.
6: Thank you for letting us know that it was not working properly.
7: Well, there you go. Hey, I just got a quick question for you, Kyle. A couple weeks ago, you posted on my Facebook Messenger that you were going to give me a donation for the relay.
6: Yeah, and I know you
7: reminded that I haven't got it yet, please.
6: Oh, you're going to call the show about that instead of talking to me through that. I'm hanging up on you, EZG. I don't need that type of atmosphere here. If you're going to ask for my donation, ask for it, and you don't need to call my radio show. Talk sports. This is what this off-the-mark sports show is about, not about accepting donations. Your birthday is coming up. I was trying to surprise you, so now I can rethink my donation thing because that was pretty rude of you, Easy G, on this Sunday morning. So thank you very much for calling in and listening to the show. That was just not called for at all, and a little upset about that right now. So either way, it is a beautiful Sunday morning. A little slight showers, 55 degrees on this April 25th day. Wow. Back to the Bruins, Cam, because, I'm over that.
3: You made a mistake.
1: Shame on me, yes.
3: Yeah, it was bad.
0: Those are the days. Really putting someone on the spot.
1: They still gave me $25 in June. So.
3: Respect to Kyle, he was having none of that.
0: He shut down
3: immediately.
1: Let there be a lesson to you.
3: Bruins, dude.
1: Don't ever call the show and ask for money.
0: How many times have you had egg on your face?
1: Too many times.
3: We are out of eggs.
0: Right. I mean, how many eggs are there?
1: But I reached out to DJ Mattis. He's going to, when he's got the chance, he's going to send me that egg song, and I'm going to pass it on to my friend Rhonda. She's never heard it.
3: The egg song.
0: Really?
1: Yeah, the Eggman.
3: The Eggman.
0: Eggman.
1: She's on there. She was the main reason I called. That was when Matt called me a prize pig.
8: Hello, guys.
1: There you go.
9: Terror has a new name. Eggman.
10: There's no such thing.
11: Let's take this call. Just because they keep calling. So good morning.
8: Overall guys. Overall guys.
3: Oh, Peter, you're like a magician right now.
11: Overall guys. Hi, Eric.
8: Hey, that's 10 hours to the face, and I still don't have my ticket for Ronda.
11: You know what? I'm really not in the mood for that today, Eric, so I'm going to tell you what. You already have a ticket, so I'm sorry I didn't get the ticket. If I get another one, come see me tonight. But, you already have a ticket. There's other people out there like Terry Trainer that doesn't have a ticket. I'm going to tell you, you don't have egg on your face. I'm going to tell you what. You should be grateful that you have one ticket. All right, kid? Do you understand me? You're calling for free stuff. We take care of you all the time. I tried to get the ticket. I couldn't do it. I've been very busy. So don't worry about you having egg on your face, Eric. That's being a little selfish. You hear what I'm saying, man? You hear what I'm saying? See you tonight at the Taste of Downtown, my friend. Calls up for free stuff, you know. We take care of him. We take care of him.
12: Does he have a ticket?
11: He already has a ticket. He wants a ticket for someone that may go with it. And I told him I would try to get him a ticket. And now he's upset. He says he has egg on his face.
13: 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Call us at 250-6007. It's the morning show.
14: Manchester. Here's Peter White.
0: All right. We are back here, and we are Manchester as F this morning. Easy G is here.
1: Yeah, the important news is Rhonda and her friend, and they're going to the friend of mine gave me like $100 that day.
0: I don't care.
1: It all ended up good.
0: I don't care.
3: You gotta stop calling people asking for stuff.
1: Yeah, I know.
3: People are getting mad.
1: I haven't done that since.
0: Yeah.
1: Oh, yeah, Kyle.
3: Yeah.
0: Do we have to go through it again?
1: I just learned all these asking for free stuff on the Moose. He's the king of that.
0: No, you are the king.
3: Yeah, you are definitely the king.
0: You are the king.
1: At least I don't take all that food home like he does. Bring his cooler and takes all the food home.
0: Well, what do you mean? Who brings a cooler?
3: Of food.
1: Well, he's there and he takes like five or six servings.
0: Where? What are you talking about?
1: Well, he went to a dinner with the radio station, and Channel 9 gets all the awards. It's a big dinner.
0: Yeah. And well, yeah, we got invited to that.
1: And then the Moose sometimes said he likes to steal things.
0: No, he didn't steal anything.
3: Why are you
0: that
3: incriminating
0: day?
3: Moose right now?
1: Well, I'm telling you what he says on the radio.
0: Yeah, I'm telling you. I know, but you haven't. Okay.
6: Oh, all right.
1: I'm going to win tonight. I have a feeling.
0: Easy G.
3: All right.
0: Yeah.
1: I'm going to win.
0: The Family Feud Summer Series, folks.
1: I've been practicing.
0: A rematch this morning.
3: Easy, I've never lost.
1: Oh, you're going to lose tonight, buddy.
0: Oh.
1: You're going down.
0: Ooh. All right, a rematch. Kyle, you are undefeated for like 5 weeks.
1: At least six, I think. Yeah. I've lost track.
3: I beat two families at one point at the same time.
1: Well, I watched Channel 7, 8 o'clock. I'm practicing.
0: You've been practicing?
1: Yep. I watched like 6-7 episodes.
0: Can you stop crinkling the damn cup?
1: Oh, I'm sorry.
0: I mean, come on.
1: Doesn't bother Matt,
0: we're
1: though. It bothers you.
0: We're professional. It bothers me. How about that? Where are you right now?
1: We're professionals around here.
3: That's very un-American.
0: Where are you right now?
1: On the best morning show in town?
0: Right. That's right.
3: Good answer.
0: All right, guys. We are ready for this. Kyle, are you ready?
3: Yep.
0: Is everybody ready for that?
3: Let me shake the rust off. Yeah.
0: All right. We have Shannon McGuire, Will Vegas, Abigail Jem. Good morning. Mike Pelopita. Good morning. Polly C. Good morning. So nice to see everybody in there this morning. Laura, the animal lady. Laura Gilman, good morning to you.
1: Hey, Laura.
3: The animal lady.
0: The animal lady, yeah.
3: Like she has a lot of animals?
0: Yeah, she's a lover of the animal.
1: She used to work at the animal shelter.
3: Oh, okay.
0: Yes.
3: All right.
1: One of the best ladies I know.
0: Michael Albert, good morning to you. So, here we go, folks. Family Feud, are you ready, Easy?
1: I'm ready.
0: And this one's up for grabs here. Are you ready?
3: I'm ready.
0: This is pretty easy now. Okay, are you ready?
1: Ready.
3: I'm still ready.
0: All right, are you guys ready? Name a reason to celebrate with a party.
3: Birthday.
0: All right, let's go to Kyle. Let me make sure I got the right stuff up here. Let's see. Is it up there? Oh, wow. Name a reason to celebrate with a party. Whoops. It's not up there.
3: Don't lie to me.
0: It's not up there.
1: I got one.
0: There's top five answers on the board.
1: Wedding.
3: There's no way birthday.
0: Birthday's
3: is
0: not up there. Yes, easy. Wedding.
3: All right.
0: Wedding is up there. It is number two.
1: I got another one.
0: It is number two, something you're familiar with. Go ahead. Do you want to pass? Well, hold on. Do you know how to play the game?
1: Yes.
0: All right, then. Do you want to pass?
1: Oh, I want to play.
0: You want to play. Okay.
1: Baby shower.
0: A baby shower.
1: They've had some of these parties, and sometimes it gets out of control, and people get hurt. A baby announcement, like balloons or some kind of thing that blows up.
0: That's two strikes for ECG.
1: I got one. When you engagement party.
0: An engagement party. Ooh, I don't know if I gotta check with the Ron. Can you give me a call? Ron's gonna be our judge today.
1: Oh boy.
0: All right. I'm just gonna say that's not up there. Let's go over to Kyle.
1: Damn it all!
0: You can steal it from the East.
3: There's no way birthday isn't on there.
0: Birthday is not on here. You can come look at it.
1: This game sucks.
3: I can come look at it right now.
0: You can come look at it.
3: But the list is there.
0: Yes, it is.
3: I'm going to do this.
0: Prove that that birthday is not up there.
3: I know for a fact it's up there.
0: It is not up here.
3: All right. So what? Say the question again. A reason to have a party.
0: A reason to celebrate with a party.
3: A reason to celebrate with a party.
0: Right.
3: New Year's?
1: Good one.
0: New Year's. That is up there. And there you go. There you go. It is up there. Here are the top answers on the board. He wins that one, Ease.
1: I got one. Slumber party.
0: No, too late. You lose. Graduation is number one.
1: Oh, yeah, graduation.
0: Graduation is number one.
1: 35 years ago.
0: A bachelor party.
3: That was my...
0: Number two, bachelor party. And what did you say, Kyle?
3: New Year's.
0: Yes, New Year's. Yeah. That is number four. And what did you say?
1: Slumber party.
0: Did you say anniversary?
1: I did.
0: Okay, that is not up there. So,
1: I didn't say that.
0: Oh, you didn't say that?
1: Yeah.
0: Because it is up there. Thank God. All right. Thank you very much.
1: Speaking of Bachelor, the garbage TV is on tonight, Bachelorette final.
0: Oh.
1: For all your Bachelorette fans.
0: No one cares.
1: True. I don't even.
0: I really don't care.
3: Well, you know, it's the final.
1: I have no cable anymore, so I can't watch it. Oh, what a shame.
0: I don't watch it.
3: So you were watching it, but you don't like it.
1: I watched less and less of it. Now I can't watch it at all, so I'm not. I don't miss it at all.
0: Eric, come on up and play the feud. All right. Here we go.
1: This game's awful. I stink.
0: You're good.
3: You came in so confident.
1: I know, over confident.
0: You've only played one, man. You've only done one.
1: Yeah.
0: Come on. Why do you give up so fast?
1: I just think of games.
0: No, you don't.
1: The only game I'm good at is cribbage.
0: Come on.
1: Next week, we'll play Around the Cribbage.
3: No, this is my game. All right.
0: All right, I asked 100 people before I went away. Will you stop with the damn thing, man? Wow.
3: Now you lost your privileges.
0: Wow.
3: That was very passive of you, you see. Now no one's having fun.
0: Yeah. Why do you have to crush it like that? Is that what started the restraining order?
1: Just to annoy you.
0: No, but see, that's what started the restraining. I might get a restraining order now.
1: No.
0: That was very violent.
3: Yeah, it was very
0: violent. That was violent and aggressive.
1: Well,
0: You looked me in the eye and you just crushed it like that.
3: With no sleeves, by the way.
1: That's something Gonzo would do, so.
0: No, it's not. No. He wouldn't do that.
1: Yes, he would.
0: No, he wouldn't. Stop talking for other people and saying what they would do.
1: All right.
0: You're going to get yourself in trouble.
1: Let's move on to the game.
3: Oh, my God. No, not... You ruined
0: Why are you tapping the microphone?
1: Oh, my God. Next thing you know, I won't be allowed to breathe.
0: Well, as long as it's not heavy... Are you doing stuff on purpose?
1: Yes.
0: Why?
1: This will get your goat.
0: It's not getting my goat. You're driving everyone crazy.
3: Wait, get your goat? Is that a saying?
0: According to Easy, yeah.
3: Peter, right, I will not let him get your goat.
1: Let's play the stupid game.
0: All right.
3: That's stupid.
0: Jeez. Why can't you just try to have some fun here for a second?
1: Yeah, I know. I'm sorry.
0: You are a dunce. Usually you were so great. Well, no, you really haven't been that good today.
1: No, I'm out of control.
0: You are out of control, and you are all excited to break up Amanda and Tom.
1: Yeah, it's true. It's my goal tomorrow. Yep.
3: You did start nice with the fruit, though. We still appreciate that.
0: Yes, very good. All right, name a reason why your parents would ground you. Top five answers on the board.
1: Cheat school.
0: What's that?
1: Cheating at school.
0: Cheating at school. All right. Okay, here's your chance, damn. Kyle.
3: Skipping school.
0: Skipping school. You got another chance, Ease.
1: You got to do a big fight at school. You punch somebody in the face.
3: Right, we're just going school themes now.
0: All right, Ease, that's number two.
1: Wow.
0: And that since that was our third time asking, you can pass or play.
1: Play.
0: You're going to play. You have you only have four more answers to go.
1: You tell your mother or father, F you.
0: Using a curse word is up there. Number three.
1: You get in a big fight with your sister.
0: Fight is already up there, Ease.
1: Oh, whoops. You slap your mother in the face.
0: Wow. Fighting is already up there.
1: Oh, man.
0: Right. None of that.
1: Oh, you get in trouble because you mooned one of your friends and your parents found out about it.
0: Your parents found out you mooned somebody. That is not up there.
1: You ran away from home.
0: All right. That is three. Kyle, what do you have?
1: Damn.
0: Name a reason why your parents would ground you. Have you ever been grounded?
3: Never in my life.
0: Okay.
1: No, I have.
0: Yeah? What did you get grounded for, Ease? Oh,
1: many times.
0: For what?
1: Behaving wrongly.
0: Never right. Learned. See, I'm going to ground you now because that's what you've been doing today.
3: Sprinkling water bottles?
1: Yep.
3: Maybe?
0: Right.
3: All right.
0: You've been grounded.
3: Yeah.
0: All right. What do you say?
3: I would say don't know if I can lump these drinking or smoking.
10: Good one.
0: All right, drinking or smoking.
3: I don't know if I can lump those together.
0: Yeah, it is not up there.
1: All easy right,
0: gets,
1: I win.
0: Easy gets one. Kyle has one. Let's do the tiebreaker right now, since Easy thinks the game sucks today.
3: This game does suck.
0: Okay.
3: How is birthday party not up there? I've never been grounded, especially for drinking and smoking.
0: Right. It's welcome.
3: Which was not my main reason for being grounded. Next question.
0: All right. Let's not. Yeah. Yeah. All right.
3: Hi, Mom.
0: All right. I asked 100 people, what annoying things do dogs do? Five answers on the board.
1: Bark. Crap.
0: Easy. You said crap. Let's see. Da-da-da-da. Is crap up there? Pee or poop on the floor. It's up there.
3: What about my answer?
0: What did you say?
3: I said bark.
0: Bark.
3: At the same time.
0: That is all up. That is up there, Kyle. But yours is number four. Easy is number one.
1: I'm going to play.
0: All right, Ease. What do you say? You only have three to go.
1: Urinate.
0: Oh. It's already been said. That was your first answer.
1: Take a bite out of you.
0: Take a bite out of you. Okay.
1: Oh, man.
0: You have one more chance.
1: What's the answer? Oh, what's the question again?
0: What annoying things do dogs do?
1: Run away from home.
0: All right, let's see if Kyle sucks. Can steal this from the E's. E's.
3: I'd say ruin the furniture.
0: All right.
3: On the furniture. I don't,
1: good one.
0: Okay, let's see if it's
3: up. Yeah, they're all good ones, Easy, but they're not hitting.
0: Let's see if it's up there. I'm not too sure, Kyle. Is ruining the furniture up there? It's up there, folks. Kyle.
1: This game's awful.
0: Wins again. Amazing, Kyle. Amazing.
1: That's it. I'm never coming back.
3: You don't have to. I'll be right here.
0: No need to. You lost.
3: Yeah, I'll be right here.
1: I hate this
3: on
1: game.
3: On my throne.
0: You lost, man.
3: My family feud throne.
1: It's got to be like the 10th week in a row you win.
0: You lose again.
3: I have a huge brain.
1: What does he get for winning, Peter?
3: Play next week.
0: And he gets to play next week, and he can wear his America is F shirt.
3: Oh, that's not even winners and losers can wear the shirt.
0: Yeah, yeah. It's, are we keeping you awake, Easy?
1: Yeah, I've been up all night, and that's why I'm tired.
3: Yeah,
0: what do you mean you've been up all night?
3: Slicing fruit.
1: Well, I think I listened to the DJ Midas song from midnight to 5.
0: Really?
3: That's such a long show.
0: Yeah.
1: Well, he did a longer show on Saturday.
0: Well, yeah, he...
1: 9 hours.
3: Let's focus on this show.
0: 9 hours. That's right.
1: 8 hours. I think it was 9 to 5.
0: Yeah, he did it from 8.
1: Oh, yeah. 9 hours. Yeah, wow.
0: Yeah, very good.
1: Super long show.
0: Yeah. Well, yeah, it was different shows. That's what it was.
1: Oh. none of them were live.
0: Oh.
1: Well, anyways, they were good. He's always does a good job.
0: All right.
3: What about us? How are we doing today?
1: Not as good as DJ Midas.
0: Wow. There you have it. Wow.
1: He's the best.
0: He's the best.
3: Wow.
1: Best DJ in town. Sorry, DJ Reckless. But.
0: Well, yeah. Midas has been doing it for 50 years.
1: Yes.
0: So let me tell you this, though. John, who's my good friend for many, many years, Baby Watch is on this week. I thought it might happen this past.
3: While you were on vacation.
0: Yes. Yeah.
3: Still waiting.
0: I need to tell the answers to the dog question. Okay, sorry, Abigail. I have to do this real quick. Let's see. Pee or poop on the floor was number one. Let's see. Number two was the furniture one. Dig up the garden. Number three. Someone said bark. That was number four. And then number five was jump on people.
1: Oh, yeah.
3: Okay.
0: Jump on people. There you go.
3: All right.
0: Gonzo says, Easy, did you get grounded for mooning the neighbor? Did you
1: no.
0: ever get caught mooning anybody?
1: This reminds me of my friend Jimmy mooned Uncle Gus.
3: Jimmy moons?
1: And he got in big trouble for it.
0: He mooned Uncle Gus where?
1: At Uncle Gus show.
0: No kidding.
1: Yeah, and the parents found out about it, got grounded.
0: Oh, man. Well, what was he doing? His parents weren't at the Uncle Gus show with him?
1: Well, I think they saw it later on the TV, and he got in big trouble, he got grounded.
0: They showed it on TV?
3: Oh,
1: either that or they found out about the parents always find out about these things.
0: When they found out, your parents will find out if you moon somebody.
1: Yeah, well, maybe a friend of his told his parents. I don't know. They found out.
0: Did you ever moon anybody?
1: Never.
0: in your life?
3: Never. Look at Peter in the eye.
10: Never.
0: Never mooned anybody.
10: No, only my friend Jim did it once.
0: Really?
3: Yeah. Jimmy moons.
10: He was always a wild kid.
0: He learned his lesson, right? Oh, yeah, wild. You stopped hanging out with him after that?
10: No, but I didn't know him back then.
3: You should have.
0: You didn't know him.
10: Did you moon anybody, Peter?
0: I probably have in my day, yes.
10: How about you, Kyle?
3: 1,000%.
0: Yeah.
10: Oh, I never did.
3: I got sweet cheeks, though.
0: Right.
10: Oh, God.
0: Yeah.
3: Just painting a picture for you, easy.
10: Oh, my God.
0: Yeah, what's wrong? What's wrong with that?
10: I'll lose my breakfast.
0: You're going to lose your breakfast thinking of Kyle's bum?
10: I don't want to think that. Or Ron's bum, by the way.
0: Okay. Whoa.
3: Well, nobody brought Ron into this.
0: I wasn't saying Ron's
10: bum. Ron's always calling up, says he has no clothes on, and I don't like to see that. Because now I know.
0: You don't like that, Ron?
10: I met him at the Top Knot. I don't want to have that in my brain. Sorry, Ron.
0: You don't like
3: America. You don't like Ron's bum.
0: Yeah.
3: You just ask for money from everyone.
10: I like ladies, but they don't always like me, so what can I say?
0: I like ladies. I like the ladies, but they don't always like me.
10: My friend, Mrs. X, doesn't get back to me, so I think that's a dead end.
3: I think this is a made-up.
0: Was she supposed to get back to you at the beginning of the show?
10: Well, it's been 24 hours, so I'm thinking the answer is no. Well, it's fine.
0: How do you know? Maybe she hasn't checked her stuff yet.
3: Mrs. X.
0: You give up so fast.
10: Yeah, well, that's my luck.
3: It's not Miss X, it's Mrs. X.
10: Oh, Mrs. X.
0: Is she married?
10: She is not. Never been married.
3: So why is it Mrs. then?
0: Do you do online stuff with her?
10: No, we just text.
3: Cousin stuff?
0: Right.
10: I see her occasionally.
0: All right, I got a couple traffic announcements here. Let's see. All kinds of stuff going on this week in the city. Today and Tuesday, sewer repair on Pine Street, east back between Grove Street and Grove Street, south back. Okay.
3: All right. Don't go down there.
0: Right, don't go down there. So it's just if you see anyone out there, there's a lot of road work going on. It's the summertime. That's when we do it, making the streets great. So we got the election coming up. We have a primary coming up in just a few weeks.
3: I've heard. I listen to Andy, Sylvia every day on the show.
0: And then you have a bunch of candidates running for mayor, a bunch of candidates running for alderman at large, running for particular wards. Pretty impressive. What do you think, Keith? What do you think is going to happen in all this?
3: When you're done,
10: I got some opinions, but I'm going to keep my opinions to myself.
0: No. I'm asking you. We need to talk about this. We need to...
3: Who are you texting?
10: My friend Amelia from First Choice of Reading.
0: Mrs.
3: X?
0: Is that Mrs. X?
10: No, it's not. I was interested in a Bible study, but you got to be there in person, so I'm not going down to Massachusetts.
0: All right. So, I don't know.
10: Like you always say, Peter, the... you're not going to announce who you're voting for because the...
0: I didn't ask you who you're voting for.
10: Well, you always say that.
0: I know, but I didn't ask you who you're voting for.
10: You like to remain neutral.
0: I said, what do you think so far in the race?
3: Yeah,
10: I reached out to a couple of people that I'm voting for, and they're very happy that I'm voting for. So.
0: Oh, really?
10: We'll leave that for the under the table, because I did it Facebook Messenger. So
0: some people are doing better than others. I've been following it online, especially with the... mayoral candidates.
10: Oh, speaking about that, it seems like it's getting down and dirty.
0: It does?
10: Yeah, but I'm not going to mention anybody's name that's been doing that.
0: Really? Why not?
3: Don't get it all juicy like that.
0: Well, we know who's running for mayor.
10: True, but the...
0: So who do you think's being down and dirty?
10: I hate to say it, Rich Gerard.
0: Oh, really?
10: Yep.
0: I wouldn't worry, though. There's a lot of confusion about... I know, you know, I saw some online chatter.
10: Sorry if he's listening.
0: No, I saw some online chatter, and... people are confusing it. Let's clear this up for candidate Gerard, because some people, he had two different things going on. He contacted that the high school girl from school when he was on the school board using her email. Okay, but people are getting that confused with his sexting scandal, which are two separate things. People are putting them together. So I wanted to take this opportunity just to put that out there, if I can help out and clear anyone's. But that... is the truth behind everything. There's not, he didn't have a sexting scandal with a high school girl. Like, I've seen people talking about it online. It's two different things, two different events. You can look it up, and those are the facts. So I wanted to help candidate Gerard out by trying to...
10: he came after you and me.
0: He came after you too, huh?
10: He threatened you.
3: Wait, he came after...
0: Yeah, well, I mean, I don't know. I don't have any problem. You know, whatever.
3: You should tune in on Fridays to Love Advice, and then we don't.
0: But I just wanted to clear that up because
10: I'm not a fan of him. I wrote
0: that's not a true story, though.
10: I wrote him a message saying good luck in your campaign, but don't vote for me.
0: No. Well, I mean, everyone could vote for who
3: you
0: they
3: can
0: want.
3: Lie to him.
0: I don't hear a lot of chatter, though. That's not a lot of chatter. He's not getting a lot of hits. That's what I'm on. It looks like it's going to go down between. I mean, to me, this is a. It's going to. I don't think he gets past the primary.
3: All right.
10: I doubt it.
0: I mean, that's just my prediction. I'm not. You know, I don't know. I don't see it going that great.
3: All right. I'm just here to play Family Feud.
0: Yeah.
10: He ran for mayor a while back. He didn't do well either. So.
0: Well, that was a long time ago, but then so many is, you know, things have happened since then.
10: Him and Joe blamed it on the 2001 when the buildings got blown up in New York.
0: Oh, really?
10: Right after that, there was the election, and they said people
3: 9/11?
10: People
3: were
10: distracted.
3: 9/11?
10: Yes, people were distracted.
0: Right.
10: That was their excuse for losing.
0: Well, I don't know.
10: You know what
0: someone's got to win, someone's got to lose.
10: You know what they say about excuses.
0: Well, someone's got to win, somebody's got to lose.
10: Yep.
0: And make sure you get out there in the primary vote. It's very important. Some of these elections can be more important than the presidential election. These elections are going to affect you in more ways than you could possibly imagine because this is our community. Mm-hmm. So get out there, do your research.
10: I agree.
0: Don't listen to the BS that, you know, happens with politics now. Really do the research. Follow your heart and get out there and vote. So, very good.
10: I know Carol's going to have a list of all the candidates and all their questions if they choose to answer them.
0: Right. Manchester Inklink has a voter guide. Yes. It was just updated over the weekend.
10: They do an excellent job. Thank you, Andy and Carol.
0: Yeah. Andy is the assistant editor.
3: Award-winning.
10: He's a fine guy.
0: He's a fine-looking guy, right? Did you just say he was a fine-looking guy?
10: Yeah.
0: You gonna go after his girlfriend too?
10: No.
0: You like other people's girlfriends.
10: I meant to say does a fine job in Manchester Inklink, if he's listening.
0: No, right. Gonzo says thank you for clearing that up, Peter. He'll now be voting for Gerard. All right. Well, no, I just wanted to clear it up because there was some misinformation out there about the candidate.
10: I always say vote for your favorites.
3: Like you? I'm confused.
0: He doesn't care. No, he doesn't care for me personally for whatever reason.
3: Nah, I get it.
0: Right. Whatever reason,
10: like Peter always says, it doesn't matter who you vote for. It just matters that you go and vote for your favorites.
0: Yeah, and here I am, just trying to help out a guy, and you know, get the misinformation cleared up.
3: All right.
0: Okay, yeah. Sexting scandal and the contacting the high school girl are two separate incidents.
3: Yes, two separate things.
0: Let's be clear. That's the truth,
3: and that's all we do here.
0: So you're welcome, Rich.
10: Oh yeah, I know he listens to the show sometimes.
0: Well, that's nice.
3: I mean,
10: because when he asked me at St. Joel's Church in front of Father Jason, he said, "I can't believe he listens to the crickets."
0: Right.
3: What do you mean the crickets?
0: What are the crickets? What
10: does that mean? Station.
0: Oh, really?
3: What are you implying right now?
10: He did it in front of Father Jason, so I ran out of there.
0: He threatened you in front of Father Jason.
10: Yeah. I went there to watch a play.
0: Is that what this guy does?
10: A couple of his kids were in it.
0: Is that a true story?
10: I used to be a big fan of Rich Gerard. I'm sorry, but I'm no longer because of that incident.
0: Really?
10: Yeah. It shouldn't be embarrassing me in front of the priest like that. In church.
0: In church.
10: He saw me and he walked down the aisle and he said, "I can't believe you listen to the crickets," and I ran out of there. I mean, I don't wish me harm, death, or foul, but I'm just not a big fan of him.
0: Really?
3: All right.
10: Sorry, Rich.
3: No.
0: Yeah.
3: You keep saying sorry,
0: down.
3: But.
0: He got, yeah.
3: Then you keep saying you're not a fan and then you keep saying sorry.
0: Mm-hmm. He was such a big fan of the show at the beginning when we started that he tore down our stuff in the elevator. And I confronted him about it. And, it was pretty interesting. Right. Then once I helped him find some glasses that he lost. But he said he was going to sue me instead. So.
10: Oh, boy.
3: I have no context of what happened.
0: Yeah, I'm not going to get into it. But I did want to clear that misinformation about the sexting scandal and contacting the high school girl while he was on the school board. Two completely different incidents. Yes.
3: Got it. Okay, now I'm up to
0: good luck to all the candidates out there running for mayor and alderman and alderman at large. And I will say the door is open here. Just contact us here at the morning show if you'd like to come on and tell everyone what you're all about. I'm not gonna bamboozle anyone. If you want to come on, everyone's invited to introduce themselves to the voting population here and maybe get your name out there a little bit. So
3: we're really nice guys.
0: We are really nice guys. We're American as F.
3: Yes. And if you are an American and you...
0: And we clear up misinformation.
3: That's all we do.
0: Let's be clear. Two different incidents.
10: Oh, boy.
3: Went Nixon right there.
0: Yes.
10: Oh, now we're on that topic. I don't think it's fair to the other two candidates that he has an hour show every week.
0: They can have an hour show if they want.
10: But they don't.
3: Peter's got a two-hour show.
0: They don't have to. I mean, it doesn't mean they have to.
10: That's just my opinion. I don't think it's fair.
0: Yeah, anybody. Yeah, you can apply to have a show at Manchester Public Television.
10: I mean, I
0: can
10: apply?
0: Yeah, you sure can.
3: You absolutely should and can.
10: What kind of show do you think I should have?
0: Well, I don't know. I mean, obviously, you're in the only planning stages right now. So think about it. Think about what you want to do.
10: Weekly entertainment. I don't think I want to do it because it's too hot up there with all the cameras.
0: You could do a weekly.
10: I mean, all the lights.
0: You could do a weekly entertainment report.
3: There you go.
10: Yeah, I do on the Matt show. It's a lot easier. It's too hot up there.
0: It's too okay.
10: All the cameras.
0: Nice and warm.
10: I'm sorry, the cameras, but all the lights.
0: Nice and warm in the winter.
3: All right. Well.
10: Plus, I couldn't see myself on channel 23 now because I got rid of cable. So.
0: Yeah,
3: but you know, you got rid of the cable. You're gonna move on. You gotta move on.
10: Yeah, I'm happy I did it.
3: All right.
10: I don't miss it at all.
0: Well, let's take one more call before we wrap it up on this Monday. Good morning. You're on the air.
12: Hi, Shaky. How are you? Welcome back.
0: Hey, thank you, Shaky.
12: Yeah, you know, I just wanted to mention on Saturday night, I went to a place out in Auburn called Auburn Pits.
0: Yeah.
12: What a great place.
0: Delicious, right? Did you sit outside?
12: Oh, my God. Yeah, we did. They had a rock and roll band playing. It was great.
0: Was Will Vegas there?
12: Yes, he was there. I don't know him by sight, but I heard his name mentioned.
0: Oh, okay. Yeah. He frequents the place, yes.
12: Yeah, great. I've never been there before. You know, I heard, you know, about the place. But anyway, there was eight of us. We got there about 2:30 in the afternoon. We left about 10:30 at night.
0: It's good food, good fun. Run. It's good food and good fun.
12: Yeah. I just don't remember how I got home. That's the thing, you know?
0: That's all right. But that's you got home safe, right?
3: Got home.
0: You woke up.
12: I got home safe.
0: You woke up.
12: And nobody drove, you know. We had somebody drive, but, you know, they weren't, you know, they didn't have any... Any cold beverage.
0: Yeah, very good. That's good.
12: Well, they did have cold beverage, yes.
0: They did.
12: It was a great time. I just wanted to mention that. If anybody has never been there, check it out.
0: All right, yeah. Will Vegas said he was there. You should have said something. Will sang.
12: I know, I should have.
0: Will sang.
12: I will
0: the
12: be
0: band.
12: Going back, definitely.
0: Yeah, delicious food out there and a good time out there. Yep. Auburn Pits.
12: Okay, well, have a great day, everybody.
0: All right, you too, Shaky. Love that. Very good. Very sweet.
3: Nice little.
0: I feel good to be back.
3: I really didn't know what to do with myself all week.
0: I feel good. That's been weighing on me. I wanted to get that out there. That misinformation.
3: There's two separate incidents.
0: Two.
3: Right?
0: One has nothing to do with the other.
3: Okay.
0: The other, yeah. One was just a naive young lady from his radio show days. The other one was when he was on the school board, and it had no sexting involved.
10: Oh, my
3: two
10: God.
3: Two separate.
0: Yes.
3: Okay. Gotcha.
0: Just trying to clear it up, man.
3: I get it now.
0: Americanism?
3: I'm just trying to connect the dots right now.
10: I've had many scandals, but thankfully they didn't go that far.
0: No, that's like, how much egg is that on your face?
10: Well, I don't think if I did that stuff, I don't think you would have me on the radio anymore.
0: Right. Well, I might.
10: I'd be almost at it.
0: Well, he's welcome to come on. Like I said, any candidate can come on, and he'll probably appreciate that I cleared that up for everybody.
10: I have a feeling two separate incidents.
3: Guys.
10: Hell would freeze over before he sits on that couch.
0: Well, it's always nice to be invited.
3: Well, he can have True. A chair. He can use the chair.
0: I invited Victoria Sullivan to come on in, and Mayor Joyce Craig already knows she can come in here. So, along with the alderman at large and a lot of people out there. So feel free to come on in. Just contact me, and we'll get you on. You can talk about what you want to do
10: That'd
0: and why you are running.
3: Mayor Joyce is in the scooter gang, so.
0: That's she's right. Cool.
3: She's
0: yes.
3: Cool and
10: she rode a scooter?
0: No, oh, yeah. She did.
10: Yeah, I saw the videos that you made. Very good, by the way, Peter White.
0: Oh, yeah. We were on the news.
10: I didn't see that part. Jeff Nyan was doing his scooter thing. It was really good.
0: Oh, yeah.
3: Yeah.
0: Yeah.
10: Looks like you guys had a great time.
3: It's always a great time.
10: I don't think it would work for me, though. I'd probably fall over.
3: No, it's very safe.
0: Mikey tried it.
10: Mikey Martino?
0: Yeah, but he said his balance was a little off. So.
10: Oh, all right.
0: Yeah. Sorry. Texas Mike. But he tried.
3: That's all we ask.
0: All right. Shannon McGuire says, thanks for clearing that up, Peter. I feel so much better now. You're welcome, Shannon.
3: Yep. Two separate incidents.
0: Right, two incidents. Bobby Champagne, good morning to you. Thanks for tuning in. Very nice. Thanks, everybody.
10: I hate to admit that I've known those two ones for too long.
0: What happened?
10: Those two Richard Wright things. I try to get out of my head, but I just can't do it.
0: Oh, but they're two different events.
10: Yeah the whole thing makes me shiver.
0: Shiver.
10: makes me feel down and dirty.
0: I know. I got to take a shower now. Gross.
10: Me too.
3: Together?
0: Right.
3: With Ron?
10: Mm-hmm. Oh, God. Oh, my God.
0: He has egg all over. He likes egg all over his face.
10: Yes, Mr. Ron has egg on his face. Sorry.
0: All right, folks.
3: It's good to be back.
0: We are back. We'll see you tomorrow morning. We got Joel Moose, Elber, Mike Doyle, Kyle Clayton will be back tomorrow.
3: I will.
0: And
1: I will not be here.
0: You will not be here.
1: I will be in the match, though, with Amanda McCarthy and Tom. We're going to get to the bottom of it. Amanda says, me or Tom?
0: I think I know who she's going to pick.
1: Yeah, it'll be a fun game.
3: But we'll
0: it's not a fun game. You should really go for it, man.
1: Yeah, I should.
0: You should.
1: I got nothing to lose, right?
0: You got nothing to lose.
3: Not a
0: thing. How close are you with Tom? Not that close.
1: Oh, man, you're right.
0: Let's throw him under the bus, man. You go for it.
1: He's got to go.
0: He's got to go.
1: Sorry, Tom, if you're listening.
0: Keep it right here. You got Matt Connerton Unleashed coming up at 4 p.m. That's right. Is it Monday?
1: Oh, man. Yeah,
3: it's Monday. We're back, baby.
1: I'll probably bag in my face come 5 o'clock tomorrow, but that's okay, though.
3: Constantly a bag on your face.
0: It was great to have Granite State of Mind back in action on Friday and catch the replay tonight after Matt Connerton. That's going to do it for us today. Sun's going to come out around noon. You have a good day, Easy.
1: You too, Peter, and you, Kyle.
0: You have a good day, Kyle.
3: You as well, my friend.
0: And all of you out there, adios.
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3: Right now, we have a Matt Connerton Unleashed World Radio Premiere. This comes out August 14th, but you are going to hear it here first. This is the new single from Tuesday Night Whites. It's called Red Tree.

love that song. I love that. That is called Red Tree. The band is Tuesday Night Whites. They are from the UK, and that is brand new. It comes out August 14th, but you heard it here first before anybody else right here on Matt Connerton Unleashed. Of course, we are from the studios of WMNH 95.3 FM in glorious Manchester, New Hampshire. 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

0: Good morning, sunshine.
1: Jenny is here at the news table. First time in a long time.
0: It has been a while. I have missed home.
1: Well, you've been very, very busy.
0: I'm happy to be home. Yes, I have been very busy. There's a lot going on. Definitely go check out JenCoffee.com if you want to keep up on all the trouble I get into. Good trouble, that is.
1: Yes, absolutely. I do want to say, too, just for our live listeners, if you tried going to the WMNHradio.org website to stream the show this morning, if you are listening live, it's not working, not because of anything having to do with WMNH, actually, but because of the service that we use that distributes our live stream. 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
0: And good morning, Australia.
1: And yes.
0: Good morning.
1: Our friends in Australia, and they can hear us because they get the raw audio stream there. 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So if you go to mattconnerton.com/live, though, that link does get you to the feed. You might already be there, but if you happen to be streaming the show on social media and you just want the audio feed, you have one less option today as far as how you can get it. But again, it's got nothing to do with us. 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That's a service that we use here and that I've used also for my own stream for probably the better part of 10 years now. 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It's not our fault, I promise. It's got nothing to do with us. But, of course, you can stream the show, like I said, mattconnerton.com/live. We're currently streaming to YouTube and other social media, you know, Facebook. And we even stream the show to LinkedIn, which some people think is odd, but why not? It's an option, right? But we do have a great show for you today. Coming up in just a few minutes, we're going to be joined by Dylan Jones, all the way from Utah, country artist. We don't have a lot of country artists on the show, but we did do a world radio premiere for his single Town Like Mine a couple of months ago, and he's going to be calling in. He is calling. He's not traveling all the way here to speak to us. In the second hour, Echo Ray will be here with us live in studio. She promotes a lot of music from the area, and Echo Ray will be here with us live in studio. She promotes a lot of music from the area and always, she's very, very active in that. So we like having her on.

0: and Lexi from Sepsis. They had me as a guest on their podcast this week, The Sepsis Show. They interviewed me.
1: That was fun.
0: Yeah, that was, I really enjoyed that.
1: I loved watching it. It was really good. The entire episode was great.
0: Yeah, yeah. And they actually, leading up to the interview, they do a lot of segments kind of similar to what we do here. You know, when we have time between our musical guests, when we talk about music industry news, they do a lot of that on the Sepsis Show as well. So it's very informative in that way. And then the interview is at the end of the show. So check out their YouTube channel. Just go on YouTube, look for the Sepsis Show. You'll find it. You can find the segment with me, or if you just want the segment with me, although again, I do encourage you to check out the whole show, but I did post the segment on my social media, specifically with my interview, as well as on the IPM Nation YouTube channel. They gave me permission to do that. They said a fair use, you know, do with it what you want. It helps everybody. So that is up. Oh, hello to Andrew Brown in Dublin, listening to us from Dublin local radio there. Hello, Andrew.
1: Welcome, welcome, welcome. And a big shout out to Julie in Denver, my lifesaver. I do love you, and I love that you are here with us.
0: Yes. Hello to Julie in Denver, Colorado. Yeah. Yeah. We have listeners all over. Of course, we love our listeners locally here in Manchester, New Hampshire at 95.3 FM. But, you know, it is, we do live in an era where you can get anything anywhere, really. Well, I mean, I'm sure there are places in the world where you're not allowed to listen to us. But
1: North Korea.
0: North Korea. You probably cannot hear the show in North Korea.
1: Yeah.
0: They keep a tight control on what streams there. You know.
1: Yeah, well, yeah, no, their world is very, very controlled.
0: Yes, yes, absolutely. But most places in the world, you can get the show. So everything is, that's why I always laugh when, I used to laugh. I don't know if he says it anymore, but our friend Glenn R.J. Willette, he used to talk about being global. And it's like, well, Glenn, if you're on the internet, I mean, everything's global.
1: This is true. You're
0: on the internet. But I should mention too, I haven't posted the picture yet. I did run into recently at the post office, our friend Willette Glenn, the artist. Congratulations to Willette Glenn, the artist, who apparently is going on a big tour.
1: The artist formerly known as Glenn?
0: Yeah.
1: Or the People's Mayor?
0: Willette Glenn, the artist, is his official name.
1: Willette Glenn, the artist. And, kind of an interesting ring to it.
0: He told me all about how there's a, it's funny, he didn't mention the name, but he said there's a big Nashville artist he's going to be opening for, going on a big tour. His face will be on the tour bus. And very, very excited for Willette Glenn, the artist.
1: Did you know he was born on a bridge? And they didn't know if he was Canadian or American?
0: That is the story he has been telling since the day I met him, and I've known him for probably 20 years now. Yes. Willette Glenn, the artist, formerly known as Glenn Willette, Glenn R.J. Willette, the People's Mayor.
1: Not a manger.
0: He says that he was born on a bridge.
1: A bridge.
0: On a bridge that connects the United States and Canada. And because he was born on the bridge, he has dual citizenship. Because he's neither Canadian nor American. He is both. So that's what he's been telling us for two decades and probably longer.
1: We love
0: you can hear him every Thursday on the morning show with Peter White, of course. The morning show with Peter White weekdays, of course, from 7 to 9 a.m. here on WMNH, and Glenn is a regular fixture there on Thursday mornings.
1: Is that the day that they play games?
0: I don't know.
1: I'm going to have to tune back in and hear that.
0: But
1: if I get up early enough. The problem is the morning show is sometimes I'm just not up early enough.
0: I'm usually working when it's on, but I get to hear bits and pieces of it, but I did hear a pretty entertaining segment with Glenn recently where he got a bit upset, which I texted Peter about later in the day. I said, dude, that was gold. I've said this many
1: now,
0: times.
1: Now, what was upsetting?
0: I don't know. He's just, Peter was getting under his skin a little bit, but I do love,
1: he has a way of doing that, you know,
0: I love the dynamic, and I've always loved the dynamic between Peter White and our friend Willette Glenn, the artist. I just think it's a lot of fun. And there's a lot of history there. And there's some great segments that you can find on YouTube.
1: And there was a really fun segment that was on right before your show this morning. So, of course, good morning, Easy. We love you. You were quite highlighted in this morning's episode.
0: Well, yeah, Saturday mornings, if you don't know, we play classic episodes of the morning show here on WMNH. So we got to hear something from 2021 that featured Easy G. Right now, what we're going to do, though, we're going to play the single from...

0: from Dylan Jones. It's called Town Like Mine. Again, you heard it here first a couple of months ago. We did a world radio premiere for this, and then we're going to have Dylan Jones. He's going to be calling the studio line any minute, so we'll get him on, and then we'll talk with him. Again, I believe he is in Utah, which is, well, so it's early for him. But you know what? He grew up on a ranch. He's used to
1: getting, like 2 hours behind us?
0: Getting up early. Maybe. I'm not sure. I'm not sure which, probably, yeah. But so we'll be talking with him in just a few minutes. Dylan Jones coming right up. But here it is. This is called Town Like Mine.

0: There it is. That is Town Like Mine, and that is Dylan Jones, who I believe we have on the studio line with us. Dylan, are you there? Uh-oh. I do not hear him. Someone called. All right, Dylan is not on the line, but he was. All right, let's try this again. I'm going to, you know what we're going to do? Oh, the adventure of live radio, my friends.
1: It's always a blast.
0: We're going to play another Dylan Jones song, and I'm going to see.
1: There are technical difficulties.
0: I'm going to shoot him an email here. Something's wrong. Maybe the phone line isn't working, but because someone was on, he was on the line, I believe. All right, let me see what we can do here. We got some more music. This is called Celebrity Club. This is also Dylan Jones.

0: All right, that is called A Celebrity Club, and that is Dylan Jones. And I think we've got him on the line here. Dylan, are you there still?
1: Yeah.
0: Oh, beautiful, beautiful. Yeah, sorry about the phone situation there. So for those of you who are listening live, we might edit that on the podcast version of the show. But yeah, Dylan tried to call us, and there's something funky with our phone. But so incoming calls don't seem to be working, but I'm able to call out. So I was able to call Dylan. So Dylan, we're glad to have you on. I was worried we weren't going to get to talk to you, but I appreciate your patience with us. And, you know, as I always say, technology will fail us at times, but welcome to the show.
1: Thank you. Yeah, I'm excited to be here.
0: Absolutely, absolutely. Now, are you, I was talking about you a little bit before we played Town Like Mine. Are you currently, do you currently live in Utah still?
1: I do, yeah. I'm from a small town called Leeds. I was actually born and raised there, and about a year and a half ago was able to purchase property and come back. So.
0: Oh, outstanding. Now, you grew up on a ranch, correct?
1: Yeah, so the family, we raised quarter horses mostly for rodeo and ranch work, and it started years ago. My dad's been in the business for about 30 years. They had a piece of property in Colorado where they would guide elk hunts, and in order to do that successfully, they needed some good horses to pack and to ride and go through the country. So they started buying good horses and then moved the operation down here after they sold Colorado Ranch, and we've been doing it ever since.
0: Now, I'm curious about, you know, I don't know a lot about this, but I've always assumed that it's very, very hard work and that it's not, you know, and I'm kind of showing my age when I say this, but, you know, I grew up watching the shows like Dallas where they make it look like, you know, very glamorous on the ranch. But I assume it's incredibly hard work and it probably takes an implacable work ethic. But, I mean, tell me if I'm wrong.
1: No, you're right on the money. It kind of depends on what you dedicate yourself to, but we're, you know, a working farm and ranch. So we grow our own hay and put that up for the winter. We have cows, we have sheep and chickens and everything else in between. And then the horses side of things, we, you know, we'll raise the colts until they're, you know, about a year old. And then most of them will sell and go into rodeo homes. And the rest of them we keep and start training ourselves and get riding and work on the shows later. So it's a lot of work, and it's a family effort right now. I've got 5 siblings and my parents that all live close by, and we all pitch in and make the ranch work.
0: Wow. What time is it there, by the way? I assume it's because you must be used to getting up pretty early. I was commenting to Jenny earlier that you know, you're at least 2 hours behind us, I think, right?
1: Yeah, we're about 7:30 right now, but I've been up for about an hour.
0: So, yeah, that's no problem for you, certainly. So do you think, well, when did you start playing music? Did I read correctly that you started learning to be a musician at 6 years old? Is that correct?
1: Yeah, so my family kind of had like a bluegrass band growing up, and I did percussion and ukulele when I was that young. And my sister's a phenomenal fiddle player, actually. I mean, she had scholarships to universities and was first chair from her freshman year, so really, really phenomenal. And I was kind of just the backup guitar player for her for a lot of years. And then she eventually got married and moved out of the house, and so I was sitting there with the guitar wondering what to do with it and decided to learn how to sing. So
0: that was the beginning of that. Now, does she still play?
1: She does. She actually usually plays in the band with us. She had a baby recently, so she's kind of on maternity leave. But
0: gotcha.
1: Yeah, she's just phenomenal.
0: Bluegrass is impressive because so many, many years ago, I worked for a concert promoter who had booked Ricky Skaggs to play a show in Concord,
1: nice.
0: New Hampshire. Yeah, this was, and I don't know, I mean, is he still around, Ricky Skaggs?
1: Yeah, he is.
0: Okay. Because this would have been quite some time ago. Again, showing my age a little bit, but at least, you know, more than a couple of decades. But he had booked this promoter that I worked for had booked Ricky Skaggs to play this theater show in Concord, New Hampshire. And I'd never really listened to, you know, I'd always been aware of bluegrass, and of course I respect all genres of music, but I'd never seen a bluegrass band live or anything. And I just remember being there at the show, watching because I know, you know, he's had some mainstream success and whatnot, but he's also, you know, like bluegrass, I think is where, at least my impression is, that's where Ricky Skaggs, that's where his heart really is. And I'm watching him with this bluegrass band on stage, and it really caused me to, just that experience, really have a whole new level of respect for what they were doing, because I'm thinking, you know, this is, I mean, I'm a musician, I play bass, I've played in some rock bands, you know, but I'm watching this bluegrass band play and I'm thinking, that looks really difficult. What they're doing, both individually and together as a group, to me looks very complicated, and it really impressed me, and I came away from that experience with a whole new respect for bluegrass.
1: Yeah, it's quite difficult to be proficient at, and I would not call myself a fantastic bluegrass player still. I can hold my own on a stage, but yeah, it's its own animal with the, you know, flat picking and even the rhythm on guitar for that's just really, really difficult. But, and then usually they're just in front of like a canned mic, and so y'all have to kind of balance your own tone and volume based on where you stand and try not to get in the other person's way. It's quite intricate, but it's super fun.
0: Yeah, that's interesting too, what you said about you know, they're around a mic, a single mic. I hadn't even thought about that part, but yeah, that's true. There's a real art and a skill to that. So you started playing really young. Like, when did you begin writing your own songs? Do you know? Can you put
1: Yeah, that didn't come until years later. So
0: yeah,
1: I started into college, and by then, you know, my sister had moved out, and so I was kind of playing and singing my own stuff. Just a lot of, like, 90s covers is what I like singing and listening to.
0: Yeah.
1: And then I'd always had this appreciation for chicken picking. And, I mean, every day I'd just try to figure out how in the world to do that. Well, I finally bought a telly when I was 22 or 23.
0: Mm-hmm.
1: And I started picking it up, learned some Dwight Yoakam songs and just that type of thing, and then decided to start performing a little bit. So we started a cover band for 90s country, and then a few years into that is when I started writing songs. And the very first song I ever wrote was the Celebrity Club. I don't know if you've heard that one yet.
0: That's the one we just played right before we talked to you. Yeah, so that was the first song you ever wrote.
1: Yeah.
0: Oh.
1: And what happened is I got invited to open up for a guy named John Ford Coley, who is best known with England Dan. And I'd actually never heard of him, regretfully, but I was invited to open for his show, and I went and played, and it was really cool and just had a really fun experience. And I had about a 15-minute drive home, and that chorus came to me in full on that drive.
0: Yeah.
1: And, you know, a few months later, I finally worked out the rest of it. But that was the first time I ever tried writing a song, and it worked out pretty good, so I started writing more.
0: Okay. Well, yeah, you got off to a great start, and you know, getting to play with John Ford Coley, that's it's easy to see how that would be a big inspiration for you. You also performed with the St. George Symphony. Tell me about that.
1: Yeah, that's mostly due to my sister.
0: Oh.
1: So it was her senior year, and she had her, you know, kind of showcase performance as her graduating part of music. And so she convinced her professor to let her do The Devil Went Down to Georgia with the symphony. And
0: oh, wow.
1: With that, they needed somebody to sing it and somebody that could kind of do justice to country. So they asked me to step in, and I played guitar and sang The Devil Went Down to Georgia with the St. George Symphony.
0: Oh, no kidding. Oh, that's pretty cool. Is that online anywhere? Like, is there video of that?
1: I would have to track it down. I would assume there is, but I haven't went looking for it.
0: Yeah. Oh, that would just be cool to see. I mean, I assume it went well?
1: Yeah, it went really well.
0: Yeah.
1: They didn't know what was coming with the symphony playing that, but they did a really good job.
0: Oh, that's cool. That's cool. Is it difficult to balance everything that you're doing? Because obviously you're very busy, you know, as we discussed briefly earlier, you know, the work that you do is challenging, I would imagine. I mean, is it hard to fit everything all in?
1: Yeah, it really is. Apart from the ranch, I actually own a little service company that does like window cleaning and Christmas lights and pool cleaning and things like that.
0: Oh.
1: And so that's where I make most of my cash flow, and then I can, you know, spend my free time doing music stuff.
0: Yeah.
1: And then, of course, the ranch and everything, too. But and completely independent as of right now, just kind of working my own schedule. And the nice thing about it, though, is that I do have my parents that help out a lot.
0: Mm-hmm.
1: My dad actually drums for me most of the time, and my mom plays bass.
0: Oh, wow.
1: And then when I have my sister on the fiddle, it's pretty easy to book gigs and
0: right.
1: and go out and play. So, yeah, on that aspect, they've really made it easy to do music, which is nice.
0: Oh, that's fantastic. Well, yeah, and having, I mean, obviously, it's always helpful when you decide you want to be a musician and you want to do that professionally. It's helpful when you have family members who are supportive, because not everyone's family is, but you've got that plus, you know, plus more, right? Because they're not only supportive, but they're actively participating. That's great.
1: Yeah.
0: Yeah,
1: they're really good for that.
0: That's amazing. I would imagine, is it easy as far as, you know, there must be, because you're family, there's probably something almost intuitive, I would imagine, about how you come together in terms of learning the songs, playing the songs, how you gel together on stage. Does that make it easier, do you think, that because you're family?
1: Yeah, it's so much easier, and it's interesting. We'll have a lot of people after shows come up to us and just say that there was something different because they could tell that we just clicked, especially with my sister. You know, she'll do harmony vocals for me, and I'll let her sing some good female vocal country songs too, and we just bounce back and forth so easy. And I mean, if we mess up, usually people don't know because we just start playing whatever the other person is playing and cover it up.
0: Yeah,
1: it makes it really, really easy to perform that way, just because we've spent so much time together. We can read the cues. We can,
0: mm-hmm.
1: yeah, it's really nice. And I've played with other people, and it works well, but it takes a lot more practice.
0: Mm-hmm.
1: And then, you know, doing improv and stuff is a lot harder, too, with just a hired group, because they don't really know where your brain's going and things. So,
0: right.
1: yeah, having family play is definitely the best thing.
0: Now, how has it worked with her being out? Because, you know, obviously, you know, you mentioned her having a baby. Do you have a different fiddle player who plays with you, or are you taking a break from live shows until she's able to come back, or how does that work?
1: Yeah, we because we started putting out music, I've actually had a massive influx of live shows in the area.
0: Good.
1: And so I've got a pedal steel player out here. He's probably the only one in southern Utah. found him at this random little show that I played years ago and asked if he wanted to join the band. So if he's available, he's there most of the time. And then there's another one that a fiddle player, I think he played for the Bar G Wranglers
0: okay.
1: at one point. And he's also kind of a tour guide and stuff, so he's not always around. But if he's in town, he'll come and play with me every time. So, and then I play my own lead guitar, so if I actually have to, I can make the show a little exciting with the trio band. But
0: yeah,
1: I definitely like another aspect of music there. So
0: that must be cool, though, that you can sort of work in different configurations. I've always, you know, I'm not active anymore as far as playing, but I played in a lot of bands, but I never played in a band where you could have different configurations depending on, you know, who was available or what might work for the venue or whatever it is, and be able to take the existing songs and just sort of adapt them like you're able to do. That must be cool too. I would imagine there's something sort of liberating because it gives you a certain flexibility that you might not have if you were in a different kind of band.
1: Oh, absolutely. Yeah, I've got this bass player who's written some blues stuff, and if we're out on a show and, you know, I'm either sung out or we don't have the fiddle or something, I'll just let him take the mic and we'll just jam out on a blues song for 5 or 6 minutes. And yeah, it's really easy to just kind of mold around the music and the song rather than be so stuck in a show that you can't perform. So
0: right,
1: it is liberating that way. And in the other aspect, I think it's nice to kind of have the leisure and freedom to play venues that are really forgiving that way, where they're just there to hear good music. They're not really coming for this, you know, A-list show from Dylan Jones. They're coming to see who this kid is and if he can play music. So
0: yeah,
1: it's really fun to just be a musician. So
0: Excellent, excellent. So what's kind of the long-term trajectory for you? You know, we have some singles that you sent us. Are these, do you have an EP on the way or a full album? Or are you going to continue releasing singles, do you think? Or what's kind of your long-term plan?
1: Yeah, that's a really good question. And I'm having a little bit of difficulty figuring out what to do just based on the way music performs nowadays.
0: Mm-hmm.
1: But I've got 6 songs already made, 2 more to be released. But I'm heading to Nashville again today, and I'll be cutting another 4 songs.
0: Oh.
1: And then at that point, they're all kind of cowboy, rodeo, western themed. So I'm thinking maybe doing more of like a waterfall release into an EP album.
0: Mm-hmm.
1: Singles seem to do really, really well in today's statistics. Just they each get their own moment in the spotlight and perform well, because you throw an album out, they may only get through 2 or 3 songs and then never hear the rest. And yeah, I love all my songs, so I want each one to be able to get heard. So whether I do singles or an EP is still a question, but I've got another 4 that we're recording this upcoming week, and they'll be out in the next few months, I think. So.
0: Oh, fantastic. So you're going to Nashville to do that. The ones that we've been playing already, were those also recorded there in Nashville?
1: They were, yeah. And really, Nashville is just such a fun place. It's just got the best of the best as far as musicians go, but mm-hmm. really it's the session players, I think, are the most valuable there for us. Because, I mean, I could sit down there and I could beat with a hammer on a song for 100 hours and still only come up with 70% of what these guys come up with. So
0: right.
1: It's just really nice to go in there. I can show them my song, tell them exactly what I'm thinking, and they'll play it just, you know, it's just right the first time that they play it. So, yeah, in that aspect, that's why I do Nashville, and they're really, really good, and mm-hmm. they're good to work with me, and I may not be streamlined country right now, but they... they understand the vibe I'm going for, and they're willing to make it happen. So
0: right, right, no doubt. Is it intimidating at all going there?
1: Yeah, it definitely was.
0: Yeah.
1: Yeah, I have a friend. So I got into Nashville because I was playing up at Bryce Canyon as kind of a filler for a summer.
0: Yeah.
1: The Bryce Canyon Wranglers is what they're called.
0: Okay.
1: Tim Gates is the lead singer up there. He's also in Due West band. And he had a lead guitar player that's been with him for a while that I met out there. And we just really hit it off. Like every day I was up there, we'd spend most of the day just playing guitar and jamming back and forth. He'd teach me something. And so I ended up flying out to Nashville and staying at his house.
0: Mm-hmm.
1: And he kind of introduced me to the whole scene. And then Tim, he was able to hook me up with the engineer, and I mean, they're just such good people out there. It's intimidating because they're so talented.
0: Right.
1: But they love music so much that they're not that judgmental about it, you know. They yeah. really invite you in, and as long as you're willing to work on good music, they're willing to do it with you. So.
0: Yeah, no, that's excellent. That's exciting. Well, Dylan, this has been wonderful. In a moment, I think we're going to end the segment with one more of the songs that you sent us. Love Ain't What It Used to Be, another great song. But where's the best place for people to go online to keep up with everything, all things Dylan Jones? Where should people go online to keep up with what you're doing?
1: Yeah, the website right now is dylanjonesband.com, D-I-L-L-O-N. I'm also on social media, Dylan Jones Country. But yeah, if you search any of those things online, you should be able to find it. But I keep a live list of all of our upcoming shows and things like that. So yeah, if you ever want to try to find us or see where we're playing, that's a good place to start.
0: Outstanding, outstanding. Well, Dylan, this has been wonderful. And listen, when you've got, you know, because obviously you've got more new music coming up, so we'd love to feature it here when it's ready, and of course we'll have you back on the show to talk all about it. So it's been wonderful talking with you today, and thanks you again. You know, thank you for joining us at what for you is an early hour, but then again, actually, and for you I mean in your time zone, but actually it's not early for you because you're used to getting up early. So
1: yeah, well, thanks for having me. This was really great.
0: Absolutely, we'll do it again in the future. We'll talk to you soon, and Dylan, thank you again so much. Take care.
1: You too. Thanks.
0: All right. Bye-bye. All right. That is Dylan Jones all the way from Utah. And we're going to give this a spin. This is another great song from his. I love his voice. Dylan Jones, this is called Love Ain't What It Used to Be.

Love Ain't What It Used to Be. That is Dylan Jones. And thank you again to Dylan Jones for joining us this morning on the show. Coming up in hour number two, we have Echo Ray is going to be here, the Rockin' Redhead. And then in the third hour, Lou Antonucci will be here with us today. Let's see. Gulkazian, also known as David Gulkazian from Replaced by Robots, posted there's a big show coming up. This is actually tonight at Terminus Underground in Nashua, New Hampshire. Replaced by Robots, Gossip Caller, and Cryin' Caleb. Tonight, doors open at 7, 21 plus BYOB. Of course, we love our friends at Terminus Underground, Eleanor and Andre. That's such a great venue. And that's all going to be tonight. It just so happens, and this is a coincidence. I didn't do this on purpose, I promise you. But if you are watching online, I happen to be wearing my Replaced by Robots shirt because we do love Replaced by Robots. And I think we're going to play, well, I should actually play a Replaced by Robots song. We have time. And but that is tonight. Again, Terminus Underground in Nashua, New Hampshire, Replaced by Robots, Gossip Caller, and Cryin' Caleb. And of course, Replaced by Robots has been on the show. Also, Cryin' Caleb has. I'm not familiar with Gossip Caller, but that looks like a great show. So please support, of course, Terminus Underground, a great local venue in Nashua. And I think we should play, we'll play Lonely Nights. That's actually my personal favorite Replaced by Robots song. And then after that, we're going to show some love to our amazing sponsors here at WMNH. And then coming up, Echo Ray, the Rockin' Redhead, will be with us in hour number two, Numero Dos. So if you are listening live on Saturday, there is plenty still to come. Don't go anywhere.

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0: All right, that is Midnight Possession, and the band is called A Nightmare, and there's a reason we're playing that. We're going to tell you about it in just a moment, but welcome, everybody. We have entered hour number two, numero dos, of Matt Connerton Unleashed, and we are live from the studios of WMNH 95.3 FM in glorious Manchester, New Hampshire. And of course, you can stream the show from anywhere. Go to mattconnerton.com/unleashed for an updated list of all of your live streaming options, social media links, contact info, show archives, etc., etc. And don't forget about our new site, mattconnertonunleashed.com, where you can find the full archive of the show. So if you're looking for a particular guest or day, you can find it there. You can search for it, and it's very, very easy. And I also, too, just want to say hello to a couple people in the chat room. Loud Entertainment is in there, as well as Awaiting Abigail, a great band from Texas we've had on the show. And Loud Entertainment saying, Awaiting Abigail, we want you back. So hopefully they'll be touring again in our area, but that would be wonderful. But so welcome, everyone. And of course, Jenny is here at the news table.
1: Present and accounted for.
0: And right
1: for a change.
0: For a change, yeah. It's been a long time. And we have with us, also it's been a long time for this individual, Echo Ray, the Rockin' Redhead is here. Hello, welcome back.
2: Hey, what's up, music freaks?
0: And you brought us that band, the Midnight Possession there, that song, Nightmare.
2: Absolutely. Hailing from Central Maine, Midnight Possession is tearing up the scene right now.
0: Yeah, I'll have to check out more of their stuff.
1: That song was awesome.
0: Yeah, I like that a lot. And you brought a guest with you?
2: I did. I brought my sister, my sidekick, Mary, with me.
0: Welcome, Mary.
3: Hello.
0: And so what are, we should talk about, too, because you've got something behind you there. For those of you who are watching on, whether you're watching on Facebook or one of our social media channels, what is that? What are you, you're in town for this?
2: This is just my logo with the Rockin' Redhead skull on it.
0: Oh, okay.
2: That's just my shameless plug.
0: Oh, I like that. I like that.
2: Yeah.
0: But you were talking about the, what were you telling us off
2: for this afternoon?
0: Yeah.
2: So this afternoon, my sister and I are actually in town today for the Carnival of Sins.
0: Okay.
2: Which is up in Effingham, New Hampshire.
0: Okay.
2: And it's just a wild party up there today. We've got music from, actually I can pull it up real quick because I don't want to miss anybody. Our good friends Lethal Creed, I'll start off with those guys. They're going to be up there coming up about, 3:34, I think they said.
0: Very good. We have a track of theirs we're going to play later.
2: Yes, we're super excited for that. We also have Hollow Virtue is going to be playing there.
0: Okay.
2: And a slew of other musicians, too. It's going to be a killer show. We were at the after party last night, and it's a pretty wild time.
0: Okay. Yeah. By the way, for anyone who listening online who is not from the area, yes, we really do have a place in New Hampshire called Effingham.
2: I love it. I saw that name and I said, who would have a town called Effingham?
0: Isn't it great?
2: New Hampshire would, and I'm absolutely here for it.
0: Always.
2: Yes, I love it.
0: Always love that. Yeah. So tell us about, so what have you been up to? Because obviously, I mean, it's probably been at least a year, right, since you've been on the show?
2: At least that, yeah. Yeah. There's been a lot going on. If you've been following me on the socials, you should know by now that I am relocating out west to Hollywood.
0: Wow.
2: Yeah.
0: Okay.
2: Yeah. It's a huge step. I've never lived more than 30 miles from my hometown Diggs.
0: Yeah.
2: So 3,144 miles from my doorstep to my new doorstep. It's invigorating.
0: All right.
2: Got an opportunity out there, so I just want to go out, see what I can see, do what I can do, and maybe there's an opportunity to bring some New England bands that way.
0: Sure.
2: See what we can set up.
0: So why are you going? Tell us about it.
2: Why not? I mean, well, so the opportunity came. Breezy Bree, you may know from Signal to Noise, formerly, and now is in Tantric. There goes that. Thanks, Mary. That's why she's the assistant. She's keeping me right up.
0: Yes.
2: So Breezy Bree called me up, and she found a really good deal on a very good apartment that's right in the Upper East Side hills of Hollywood.
0: Okay.
2: And it just seems ridiculous for me not to go. It's following the dreams.
0: Right.
2: So.
0: So do you plan to do like what you're doing here? Do you plan to do that out there? Is that the idea?
2: Yes, absolutely. So there's going to be, hopefully getting back into doing some of the merch stuff that I do.
0: Okay.
2: I'm also looking to dive a little bit deeper into the tour scene, do like some more tour management kind of stuff.
0: Mm-hmm.
2: Maybe some social media stuff. I really want to amp up my own socials and really start going above and beyond, kicking it up a notch.
0: Right.
2: Yeah.
0: Right.
2: The whole idea of my brand is to connect the fans with the bands. Mm-hmm. So I just want to find a broader base to do that.
0: Yeah.
2: New England is so small and I've reached just about everybody I can around here. So it's time to go out.
0: Wow. Now, how do you envision this? Like, do you think you're going to go out there and stay there, or do you think you're going to go out there for a while or do you know? Do you have any idea?
2: Yeah, I'll be completely honest. I have no idea. Yeah. I have absolutely no idea. And I'm just going to kind of wing it as I go, because that's what I do.
0: Right.
2: I have a pretty decent plan set up with just what I do on the side, not just the Rock and Redhead stuff, but my own skills that I use. Day-to-day stuff.
0: Mm-hmm.
2: So, you know, there's definitely income to be made, and I think there's more income to be made in the bigger cities.
0: Yeah.
2: So I just want to give it a try. Like I said, I've never lived anywhere but 30 miles from where I was born, so there's more to see.
0: Right. You'll probably enjoy the winter there, I would imagine.
2: I think so. It's the summer I'm a little nervous about. Yeah. This redhead doesn't do hot summers very well.
0: That's true. Redheads tend to burn.
2: Yeah.
0: So when do you go? When does this happen?
2: So right now I'm just working on some technicalities with my vehicle, because I do plan on driving out there, and the vehicle needs a lot of work before I can make that happen.
0: Okay.
2: But we're going to get that in the shop in the next couple of weeks, and I'm hoping the beginning of September will be the departure.
0: Wow, no kidding.
2: Yeah.
0: Okay.
2: Yeah.
0: Are you renting a U-Haul, or are you just... cramming everything in the vehicle?
2: I'm cramming everything right in my little Rockin' Redmobile.
0: Wow.
2: You see me with all the local New England stickers driving around. I even have the Rockin' Redhead and paint marker on the back of it right now, so you can't miss me.
0: Okay, okay.
2: But yeah, we're taking it, and I do hope to be bringing my travels live on the air too, so popping in, and I don't know if I'm going to make maybe a podcast kind of deal or something with it, but you'll be seeing me out there. It's going to be fun.
0: Now, has this always been kind of a long-term plan of yours?
2: No.
0: No?
2: Not at all. Not even, I mean, what, 6 months ago, I never would have even imagined that this would have been a thing, but I don't know, the stars just started lining up, and things just started kind of moving into place,
0: mm-hmm.
2: And then when Breezy came to me and asked me if I'd be interested in possibly rooming with her, it just seemed ridiculous for me to try to tell her no.
0: Right.
2: So I was like, absolutely, let's do this.
0: Right.
2: Let me get my ducks in line, and I'll see you in a couple of months.
0: She's someone you've known for a long time, I take it?
2: Yeah, we've go back a few years together.
0: Okay.
2: Yeah.
0: Okay. Yeah, because you know, obviously you want to do this with someone you trust, right? Yes. This is a big
2: yes, absolutely.
0: And so she used to be in Signal to Noise, and now she's in Tantric?
2: That's right.
0: What is she doing in Tantric?
2: She plays bass.
0: Okay.
2: Yeah. Yeah, she also does a lot of the tour management and stuff like that behind the scenes, too. She's killing it out there right now.
0: Is Opus still playing drums in Tantric?
2: No, he did a couple spin-off shows while they were bouncing around in this area. But
0: okay.
2: He did a couple spin-off shows while they were bouncing around in this area, but
0: okay.
2: He's off. I think he's doing Dead by Wednesday now.
0: Okay, yeah.

0: Dark Reign again, and then Lone Wolf James.
1: Okay.
0: Yeah.
1: Dark Reign, are they still active?
0: Absolutely. In fact, we've got an awesome, it's going to be the 16th annual Dark Reign barbecue is next weekend.
1: Oh, really? Yeah.
0: Yeah.
1: Oh.
0: So that's a big shindig up at Dudley's house in Wiscasset, Maine.
1: Okay.
0: All kinds of people show up. I've been going like, I don't know, something like 5 or 6 years running, minus COVID, of course.
1: Mm-hmm.
0: But it's a big family reunion. You know, we've got 4 Feet Out is one of my hometown bros. I've been with them since the beginning, and they're always at that shindig. So we'll all be there together. It's going to be awesome.
1: Okay.
0: And I'm actually emceeing that gig too.
1: Oh, you are? Yeah. Yeah. Now, you mentioned, so you've done tour managing?
0: Not really. I kind of work my way around the band as like a band assistant or band aid, if you will.
1: Yeah.
0: Just kind of make myself available with all the little odds and ends that they may have forgotten. Mm-hmm. And if they need hand pulling stuff in, loading in, out, whatever.
1: Yeah.
0: I like to make myself available and have some extra knickknacks on hands for forgotten stuff, batteries, towels, whatever.
1: Right, right.
0: So I keep a full supply of all of that in my gig bag. And of course, all my merch stuff.
1: Yeah.
0: And I just travel around and make myself as useful as possible. But I'm hoping to do that. I want to get into tour management. That's,
1: okay.
0: That's kind of my goal.
1: Okay. Yeah. Okay. When you're helping bands, like what are some things that come up that might surprise people? Like people who've never been in a band or have never been in the industry at all. Like what might surprise them to know that a band might need and might need help with?
0: Everything.
1: Yeah.
0: That's such a wide spectrum question, yeah. Though. I mean, there's all kinds of ins and outs, and anything can go wrong at a show at any given time. You know, I see cables go bad and batteries wear out, and there's all kinds of stuff. Fans moshing, like people that just want to get up on stage and dance. Like, mm-hmm. It's not your time to be up there.
1: Right.
0: Stand down.
1: Right.
0: But yeah, there's all kinds of stuff that goes on behind the scenes. I don't even know if I'm allowed to talk about some of it.
1: Okay. Well, fair enough.
0: You know what happens backstage.
1: Sure.
0: Yeah.
1: Sure. Sure. So have you informed everyone that you're leaving?
0: Yes.
1: Okay.
0: Yes. Everybody's aware I'm out. There's a live video. If you scroll long enough on my Facebook profile, you'll find a live video where I sit down for about 20 minutes and very tearfully eyed tell everybody that I'm leaving. And
1: because it would have been funny if you brought your sister here and hadn't told her any of this and she was learning this live on the air. That would have been hilarious.
0: Oh yeah, no, that's right. No, I actually found out about my paternity over the live radio, so that's a thing.
1: Right. Tell us that story.
0: Well, my parents got married live on Def Leppard show, or live at a Def Leppard concert.
1: Oh, really?
0: WBLM hosted the show.
1: Okay.
0: And they did a bachelorette party for my parents on the morning show the day of the wedding.
1: Oh, really?
0: Mr. Guest Caller calls up and tells everybody exactly who my father was, but it had been kept a secret because it was under an affair.
1: Oh, okay.
0: So nobody in my family had known, and we're all looking around the tables like, wait, what? Who? What? Yeah. Okay.
1: Oh, no kidding.
0: Yeah. Yeah. It was all, everything's great though. I ended up with the better of the two fathers.
1: Good. So. That's good.
0: Yeah. No, it was fun.
1: That's the most important thing. Yeah.
0: And the Def Leppard show was amazing.
1: Yeah. Yeah. Wow. When was that?
0: 2000. It was the day after Valentine's Day in 2000.
1: Okay.
0: Yeah. That was awesome. Yeah. My mom won a contest on, as I said, WBLM. She came up with this gimmick as to why her and my father should be married.
1: Right.
0: I don't remember what the lines were, but she won the contest hands down.
1: And yeah.
0: After 18 years of courtship, they finally tied the knot.
1: Okay. Okay.
0: In front of 4,000 people.
1: Oh, that's cool. That's cool. Where?
0: Well, it was at the Civic Center. Well, it used to be called the Civic Center in Portland.
1: Okay.
0: What is it now? Cross Arena.
1: Okay.
0: I think it's a Cross Insurance now. Yeah.
1: Oh, okay. Was it the Cumberland County Civic Center before?
0: That's the one.
1: Okay.
0: Yeah, that's the one.
1: Okay. Gotcha. Yeah. Gotcha. Well, we should play another track because you sent us some good stuff. I'm curious to play. Oh, they just followed me too on social media. Lethal Creed.
0: Oh, those guys are killing it.
1: Tell us about them before we play this track, Indecent Exposure.
0: So I love these cats so hard. We met a couple few years ago. They came in and did one of my birthday bashes. And I actually, even before the birthday bash, I found them doing a gig with 4 Feet Out. And they just blew

0: my socks away. Killer thrash metal. They go back all the way to 1987.
1: Oh, wow.
0: Yes. And currently, the lineup is three dudes, three generations. You have Jacob, the son, on bass. Jamie is playing drums and singing the lead vocals, and the father. And Mike, grandpa, is thrashing that guitar.
1: Yeah.
0: And they just are absolutely insane.
1: Oh, no kidding.
0: Just recently, within like the last year or so, they've actually gone through their whole catalog and remastered, remixed everything. So you can go to all the platforms and listen to anything all the way back to 87.
1: Oh, wow.
0: Yeah, it's pretty killer.
1: Jeez.
0: Yeah.
1: Oh, that's cool. Yeah. Where are they from?
0: They are from Southern Maine.
1: Okay.
0: Yeah, they're like Shapley, West Newfield kind of area.
1: Okay.
0: Yeah. They do the Monsters Ball every year in that area, which has been a big shindig. So that's held usually right around the middle of the middle weekend of July, and is also a killer party. And they're just a solid group of dudes.
1: Yeah.
0: They really are. And their lady, I got to give a shout out to their lady, Heather. She's kind of like the band hen.
1: Yeah.
0: And she handles all of the merch and all of the socials and all of the tour mom backstage everything stuff, and she slays it.
1: Okay.
0: Love that girl.
1: All right.
0: But I think we have, is it Indecent Exposure for them?
1: Yeah.
0: And this is gonna melt some faces.
1: All right, let's give this a spin. Echo Ray, the Rockin' Redhead, is here, and this is called Indecent Exposure, and the band is Lethal Creed.

0: That is Indecent Exposure. The band is Lethal Creed, as brought to us by Echo Ray, the rockin' redhead, who is here with us today on the program. And you mentioned they're playing the Carnival of Sins.
1: They are. They're up this afternoon. I think they're third on to play today, right around 3:30, 4 o'clock.
0: Oh, very good.
1: Yes,
0: very good.
1: My sister and I were just saying we're super excited to see them.
0: Yeah. Oh, I can imagine. Yeah, absolutely, absolutely. We should say hello to just quickly an old friend of ours, Jenny. Isaac Banks is in the chat room.
2: Hello, Isaac. Good morning, sunshine.
0: And says, good morning, hashtag Matt and hashtag Jen. How are you doing this morning?
2: I am hashtag beautiful.
0: Well, I will say, who are these guys? Hi, Abigail. Good morning. Saying hello to Awaiting Abigail, the band. Hi, ladies. Awesome song. Hi, hashtag Jen Coffee. Also, I am known as my nickname, Eichmann Breezy. Replying to Jen Coffee, who are the ladies? Are they in a band? I will be right back, hashtag Matt and hashtag Jen. I'm back, hashtag Jen and hashtag Matt. Hi, hashtag Mom. Hashtag rockin' redheads of Abigail. So okay. Eichmann Breezy, Isaac Banks, a bit confused. thinks you're Abigail, apparently, but you are not.
1: I am not. I am Echo Ray, the rockin' redhead.
0: Awaiting Abigail, of course, a great band from Texas who we've had on the show. But and Jenny, you also said in the chat, shout out to Juliana Kostelski.
2: Yeah, that's Julie from Denver, Colorado.
0: Your friend from
2: my
0: Denver.
2: Lifesaver.
0: Oh, very good. Very good. And Midnight Possession is in the chat room and says, so cool to hear us on the radio. Good morning. Yeah, we did open with the track from Midnight Possession, Nightmare. Really, really good stuff. Like that a lot. Sepsis is in the chat and says, Matt Connerton rocks. Hashtag, you guys are awesome. Thank
2: good
0: you so much, Sepsis.
1: Good morning, yeah. Sepsis.
0: Yeah, I was recently on the Sepsis show with Lexi and, of course, Will, and had a great, great time on there.
1: Yeah, I caught some of that.
0: Oh, did you?
1: Yeah. I did, yeah.
0: Yeah, that was a lot of fun. They do a good show because they do a lot of music industry stuff, too.
1: Oh, yeah, absolutely.
0: You know, absolutely, yeah.
1: No, I want to give a shout-out to Awaiting Abigail also. They recently followed me, and I, you know, came into my radar, so I was checking them out, and I'm really excited to hear more from them. They sound amazing.
0: Oh, yeah, yeah. They played a show in Massachusetts. The name of the venue escapes me. I'd never been there before, but, you know, because they're from Texas, but they were touring up here, so it was great. I actually got to see them and meet them that night, because... otherwise, you know, I don't know when I get to see them live, yeah, you know, but, yeah. But no, they're doing great. They're doing great. Who have you been, who are some of the bands that you've worked with recently?
1: So my biggest thing recently that I did was a Bret Michaels show, back in, May. That was in May. And that was just absolutely amazing. Did two nights, and the second night was sold out. The first night was almost sold out. And just what an incredible experience,
0: yeah,
1: working a show like that.
0: Where was that?
1: That was at the Hampton Ballroom.
0: Oh, okay.
1: Yeah. So that was awesome. I've also done a show with Sebastian Bach. Got
0: really?
1: To meet him personally.
0: Yeah.
1: Super nice guy. Don't believe all the hype.
0: Yeah.
1: More recently on the local scene, I recently came off doing the Wyndham Tattoo Appreciation Barbecue Party. That was an annual event. This was a quarter century mark this year, and possibly his last one.
0: Oh.
1: But I was really honored. He asked me to come back and MC for the second year in a row.
0: Oh, excellent.
1: And we had a killer time. I even had Mary with me, so she came to help me do my merch sales and stuff, because
0: yeah.
1: I was bouncing around doing everything else. They had listed it as my farewell send-off party. So
0: okay.
1: Things got busy pretty quick.
0: I can imagine. I can imagine. It's interesting you mentioned Bret Michaels, because as I'm sure you're aware, Poison was in the news not that long ago.
1: Yeah.
0: Because this was supposed to be their 40th anniversary tour this year. And then I guess it all fell apart because supposedly Bret Michaels wanted more money than the other three guys.
1: That's
0: and
1: what they say.
0: I guess he does enough. While you were there, you would know. I mean, he does such strong business just as a solo act, you know, obviously as a band with him, but you know, he didn't necessarily need that 40th anniversary tour.
1: Yeah. I think he's really like kind of take it or leave it. It's not going to break his career at this point.
0: Right, right. Yeah. Yeah. Does he do, like, when he plays live, is it all Poison songs, or does he do any, doesn't do any solo stuff?
1: Yeah, it was pretty much all Poison. I think it was all Poison. There might have been one or two that were sprinkled in that weren't, but I'm pretty sure it was all Poison.
0: Does he open with, because I've seen Poison a few times, and they always open with Look What the Cat Dragged In, like, always.
1: I might be wrong, but I think so.
0: He opened with that? Yeah.
1: Yeah. I could be mistaken. Please don't quote me on that. But yeah, that does sound like it tracks.
0: Yeah.
1: He is a very predictable kind of guy, I think. You almost know what's coming out of him.
0: Right, right. Yeah. I met him once. I was backstage at a Poison show. This was when they played, and again, this was a long time ago, they played Meadowbrook.
1: Yeah.
0: And I was working for a promoter. It's funny, this is the second time it's come up on the show today. I never talk about the promoter that I worked for, but back then. But yeah, Joe Fletcher at that time was Big World Productions. So he did all the shows at Meadowbrook during that period. And so I got to meet Brett, and I remember I was wearing we kind of bonded just because I was wearing a Kiss shirt, and we share the same favorite band. So he complimented me on my shirt.
1: I love it.
0: Yeah. Really that's nice guy.
1: That's actually how I met Sebastian Bach.
0: Oh, is it? Yeah.
1: Yeah. I was running away from an embarrassing situation, and he happened to catch me wearing his t-shirt. And it just so happened that he had just launched that line that night, and I was the first person that he had seen wearing it.
0: Oh, really?
1: So he stops me dead in my tracks, and he's like, hey, wait a minute, come back here. I want to see that. And I'm like, okay. So I go running back to show him. It was very memorable.
0: So what was the embarrassing situation?
1: I walked in on the bass player having a pee.
0: Okay.
1: Yep.
0: Oh, oops.
1: Yep.
0: Well, he should have locked the door.
1: Well, the door wasn't even closed.
0: Oh.
1: The door wasn't even closed.
0: Well, that's not even remotely your fault.
1: That's what I'm saying, but it didn't stop the embarrassment from coming through.
0: Yeah.
1: So, yeah.
0: Some people just don't, I don't know how many times over the course of my life I've walked, like, been, like, in gone into a public restroom where it's, you know, it's single occupancy, but for some reason the person using, I know this is a total sidetrack, but it's just a pet peeve I've had where, you know, the person using the restroom doesn't lock the door, even though there's a lock on the door. And you know, and I walk in and it's.
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0: That's okay. We're on an 8-second delay, but, you kind of censored yourself like midway through the word, but enough of it came out. I'll go back and bleep it later. It's not a problem.
1: My brain was about a split second too late on that one.
0: But, no, but you're right though. They always they do. They'll turn and glare at me like I'm the jerk. It's like you should lock the door.
1: Yeah.
0: I mean, it's not, absolutely. It's not hard.
1: Yeah, the door wasn't even. I was in the reflection of the window.
0: Yeah.
1: Trying to fix my hair and makeup, waiting for the meet and greet to take place. And one of the guys in the band is like, "There's a bathroom right down there. Why don't you just go down there and fix your makeup?" I'm like, "That's a great idea."
0: Right.
1: The door was cracked. It was cracked about 6 inches open. So I just went to fling it open a little bit more.
0: Yeah.
1: And there's the bass player holding it out. And I'm like, oh okay. Well. And I turn around and go run down the hallway all embarrassed.
0: Yeah.
1: And then I hear that iconic voice come out from behind me.
0: Yes.
1: Hey, nice shirt. Stop me dead in my tracks.
0: Yeah.
1: Hey, wait a minute. Come back here. I want to see that. So I spin right around. I go into the dressing room to go find him. And
0: yeah.
1: To my surprise, the man was clad in nothing but a towel.
0: Oh my goodness. Well.
1: Every high school girl's fantasy lived out right there, ladies and gentlemen. You're welcome. You're welcome. Yeah.
0: Well, very good.
1: Yeah.
0: Very good.
1: Fun times.
0: Yeah. Yeah.
1: Local bands, though, local bands have been so many. Scarecrow Hill's been hitting up the scene like crazy lately.
0: Oh, yeah. Got a new album.
1: They do. Yes. Loving that. Hollow Virtue, we're going to catch them later today at the Carnival of Sins. I can't wait to check them out. 4 Feet Out is killing it right now. They're going to be joining Lethal Creed. So they'll be at Dark Rain's Barbecue next weekend as well. But the weekend after that, the 22nd, they're going to be in Brunswick at the Social Goose with Lethal Creed and 3FD, who is also killing it out there right now. We're going to be celebrating Jamie and Paul's birthday that night. So we're super excited for that little family reunion. And that's probably going to be my last gig before I take off.
0: Wow. Okay.
1: So, yeah.
0: All right.
1: Yeah. I've said it online now, so I think that makes it official.
0: Right, right. Yeah. Absolutely. Well, we should play another. So you sent us this now. This is interesting because this is Under the Horizon, who've been on the show many times. Love them.
1: Yes. I was just going to name drop them too.
0: But this is, so you've got, this
2: one
0: is
2: one of my personal favorites.
0: Oh, yeah.
1: I love them. I found them out on the road. I don't remember if it was last year or the year prior, but they just blew my socks right off, and I had to know more about them and where they were. So I've been following them ever since, and they have taken the scene by storm.
0: Yeah.
1: They're popping up everywhere.
0: Yep.
1: And I mean, they really have like the it factor, if mm-hmm. you will, you know, I yep. mean, they've got the stage presence, they have the workmanship, the ethic, an ethic that you don't even see out of young kids these age anymore, which sure. I absolutely love.
0: Absolutely.
1: But they're out there just killing it, and I am so here for it.
0: But this is what we've got here. So this is an unmastered.
1: Yeah, this is a special treat that we were given by them
0: okay.
1: this weekend.
0: Oh, wow.
1: It is an unmastered first sneak peek release.
0: Yep.
1: They are planning on having it on their upcoming album. I did put some notes down because I didn't want to miss.
0: Yeah.
1: Okay. So The Gospel of October is the name of the album. And that is set to drop, if you can guess, in October. So I'm super excited to hear that because that's going to be crazy. But this is a little unmastered version of Angel of Mercy. It's going to be the first single that they drop when they do release it. Hopefully in a couple of weeks. Try looking on all of their socials to find out more.
2: Ooh, sneak peek.
0: So they know we're playing this.
1: Yes. Okay, I think they're even tuned in right now.
0: Okay, good.
1: Yeah. Yeah.
0: All right, here it is, unmastered. This is Angel of Mercy from Under the Horizon.

0: There it is, a little sneak peek for you. Unmastered, that is Angel of Mercy from Under the Horizon, and that's going to be coming up. And Echo Reyes here, the Rockin' Redhead, and you said it's going to be October, right?
1: Yes.
0: The Gospel of October.
1: The Gospel of October set to drop in October.
0: Very cool. Yeah, very cool.
1: Love that. You can catch them before that, though, if you head to Spare Time Recreation on the 14th. Yeah, and then also on the 16th, they're going to be at Platinum City Gaming with Scarecrow Hill, Hand of the Tribe, Dead by Wednesday, and Major Moment.
0: Oh, wow.
1: Yeah, that's a killer lineup.
0: That's a big show, yeah.
1: Yeah.
0: That's really good.
1: Yep.
0: Very cool.
1: So we're excited for them. I love them.
0: Yeah.
1: I told them if they keep doing what they're doing, I have no doubt we'll be rubbing elbows in LA together.
0: Yeah. Oh, yeah. That's great. You had asked me off air about Loud Entertainment. They're in the chat.
1: Yeah, dig those guys.
0: Yeah,
1: I'm seeing them everywhere.
0: Are you? Yeah. They've been very, very busy.
1: Absolutely.
0: Well, of course, Babu just passed away.
1: Oh, he was so tragic. Yeah.
0: A couple weeks ago. Yeah. I know he'd been, and I never get, you know, he'd been on the show. I never got to know him very well. We'd see him at shows, and of course, he was on the show with us once, I think, but interesting guy.
1: Yeah. I had hosted an Ozzy Osbourne tribute show back in September, right after his passing. And one of our mutual friends had connected us, like, your passion for Ozzy, you two should know each other.
0: Yeah.
1: And so we've kind of been Facebooking back and forth a little bit here and there, because we both run in the same circles, but we never met.
0: Yeah.
1: And I was really sad to hear of his passing, because we never did get that chance. And I was hoping to, because he was a really rad dude from everything I could tell.
0: Right. Yeah. So what's by the way, Isaac Banks in the Facebook chat says, Sepsis, hope you see my videos of me, Eichmann Breezy, on YouTube. Isaac says, hashtag ladies, check out Eichmann Breezy, my videos on YouTube. I hope you'll check out Eichmann Breezy.
1: We'll check out Eichmann Breezy.
0: Oh, it's something.
1: Yeah. Yeah. Eichmann Breezy. Make sure you give Echo Ray the Rockin' Redhead a follow too.
0: There you go. There you go. So are you going to try to get, I assume you're going to try to get as many shows as you can before you head out to California?
1: Not really. I'm kind of winding it down now.
0: Are you? Yeah.
1: Yeah. I got to slow down a little bit because, I'm too busy just trying to get this move to go through. There's a lot of things to close out and cancel out.
0: It's
1: busy.
0: Yeah.
1: So I'm winding down. I think there's a show pretty much every weekend right up into September.
0: Yeah.
1: And then that's about it.
0: Wow.
1: And I also do DJ gigging too. A lot of people don't really know that.
0: I didn't know that.
1: There's my friend Dudley, who is also in Dark Rain. He runs Rainmaker Enterprise as well and does some DJing stuff. And he's asked me to come in and do some DJ gigs with him.
0: Oh, cool.
1: And I love it. I love it. It's so fun. Crashing people's wedding. I love to celebrate love. That's so much fun.
0: Yeah.
1: So he's been kind of picking me up and putting me in little places where he can between now and then, just to make the extra money to get out to LA with.
0: Yeah.
1: It's my understanding LA is a very expensive city. So
0: yeah,
1: I'm going to learn real quick.
0: In a very expensive state.
1: Mm-hmm. Mm-hmm. So yeah. So I'm just making all the money I can before I head out. But I am trying to slow down the Rockin' Redhead a little bit right now, just so that I can breathe and make sure that all my ducks are lined up properly for this move.
0: Yeah, no doubt. Yeah. No doubt. Where should people go online to keep up with everything that you're doing?
1: So I have two Facebook profiles. My personal page is the most predominant one, where I do most of my access, and it's just simply Echo Ray. ECHO. Did I spell my own? Yes. ECHORAE. My grandmother always told me I really need to slow down in talking. I always talk too fast, and she was not wrong. Or you could also find me at Echo Ray, the Rocking Redhead. And that is on all of the socials, Instagram, Twitter, Facebook, Twitter. It's not called Twitter anymore. That shows you how old I am.
0: No, a lot of people still call it Twitter, just out of habit.
1: Cool. All right.
0: Yeah, I wouldn't worry about that.
1: All right. I love it. Yeah, but just look up Echo Ray, the Rocking Redhead, and you can find me out there for sure.
0: Okay.
1: I do have a YouTube page, but I there's nothing on it yet, just simply because... when I actually do launch it, I want to launch it with like a special formalized kind of plan. And I haven't quite figured out what that is yet.
0: Okay.
1: So if anybody has any ideas, let me know.
0: Right. Yeah. Very good. Do you want to also remind people what's going on today for people listening live?
1: Absolutely. So today, I dragged my sister out of the house today for last night, actually. We've been camping out since last night at the Carnival of Sin. It is in Effingham, New Hampshire. There is a whole bunch of wild stuff going on. We've got Lethal Creed, as we've mentioned several times. One of my personal favorites. Those guys are going to be up. I have... Fill in some time for me here. I can't find the list here.
0: Oh, yeah. Well, here, I'm going to give you something even more to think about.
1: Okay.
0: Because I think we should close with a Lone Wolf James song, but I was going to ask you to pick one. So now you have two things to think about at once. See?
1: Because
0: I've got a bunch of them here.
1: You do.
0: I've got a whole album's worth here, but I don't know if you have one that that you would prefer to close the segment.
1: Let's go with a classic.
0: Okay.
1: Cradle to Grave.
0: Cradle to Grave. I figures that's not one of the ones I have.
1: Oh, all right. That's the most viewed one on YouTube, and you don't have that one?
0: That's not one of the ones I have, no.
1: All right, what do you got?
0: I got First Breath, 45. Here comes the Pain, Hypertension.
1: Do Hypertension.
0: Hypertension? Okay. So I'll get that loaded up. And what are you looking for again over there?
1: I'm looking for the lineup for this afternoon.
0: Oh, for Carnival of Sin, yeah. In Effingham, which is fun to say.
1: I love it. I love it so much.
2: Yeah. Is that far?
0: What's that?
1: It was about an hour and a half here.
2: Oh, okay.
1: Is that right, Mary?
0: Yeah. Yeah. Oh, Mary's got something for you there.
1: Oh, no, I need the list.
0: Oh. But yeah, if you are just joining us, we've got the Rockin' Redhead Echo Ray here with us live in studio.
1: We are rocking it today. We've got Under the Horizon and Lethal Creed and Midnight Possession in the house today. And it would just be so much easier if these bands could just post it right at the top of the page.
0: Right.
1: This is what's happening today.
0: Right, pin that. Yeah, absolutely.
1: If I could just find the event, I think I'll be in business.
0: But, and is this, you found it? Is it a multi-day thing?
1: Yes, it started last night.
0: Okay.
1: People were putting their tents up pretty, 3 o'clock in the afternoon, I guess they started.
0: Yeah.
1: Putting the stuff up. Thank you so much, Heather. My girl, Heather. She's got my back. She just sent me a screenshot of the list.
0: Oh, wonderful.
1: Shout out. So okay. This is the same woman that I said was the band hen for Lethal Creed. And she's got me covered too. So I love that woman so much. You better be prepared for those ultimate squeezes today, Heather. All right. So music starts at 2 o'clock this afternoon, and we're going to kick it off with Horsefly Gulch.
2: We got that one.
1: Yep. We checked them out at the barbecue that we did a couple weeks ago in Casco.
0: Yep.
1: Stellar dudes all the way around.
0: They've been on the show. Yep. Yeah. Absolutely.
1: Heart Divided, Lethal Creed, T Shane, Dawn of End, Oceans and Ghost, Hollow Virtue, Creating a Sinner. I'm a little hesitant in saying this, but I do have the headliner listed as Slay the Giants.
0: Okay.
1: The only reason I'm hesitant is because I heard whispers last night that they may have had to pull out.
0: Oh, okay.
1: I don't want to confirm or deny that, so please take that with a grain of salt, everybody.
0: Okay.
1: But that's the lineup that I have currently as of right now.
0: Okay.
1: And it's stacked, and I'm super excited.
0: Yeah.
1: Yeah.
0: People camp out at that?
1: Oh, yeah. Yeah, she and I camped out.
0: That's something I've never done is camping. I'm terrified of deer ticks.
1: Oh, yeah. I mean, you know, you get the bug spray and stuff for that. It's really not.
0: It's a big problem in the Northeast, but...
1: It is. It can be. I haven't had a single tick on me yet this year.
0: That's good.
1: On wood,
0: but that's good. Yeah.
1: I've also been dosing up on the bug spray, too.
0: Yeah. So. No, that's very smart. Very smart. Yeah. They're bad this year. I got bitten by some sort of beetle recently. Landed on my neck.
1: Ooh.
0: And I don't even know why it happened. Why? And apparently they don't sting. They don't have stingers. They literally bite you. It was horrifying.
1: That is horrifying. I wouldn't want that at all.
0: No. And I wasn't in the woods or anything. But it just happened. Yeah, very, very strange. But Echo Ray, the Rockin' Redhead, thank you so much for joining us.
1: My absolute honor. Thank you so much for having me.
0: And we'll close out with this. What should we know about Lone Wolf James? You want to give them a plug before we play this track, Hypertension? They were on the show, but... if you want to.
1: Yeah, so I'm Lone Wolf James has some shows coming up. I'm not really in the loop as much as I'd like to be perfectly honest.
0: Yeah.
1: I know he's just recently joined up with a wrestling deal, so he's going to be doing some some wrestling shows.
0: Okay. Interesting.
1: And there was some miscommunication and some misunderstanding between when I was leaving and me parting ways.
0: Oh.
1: So things kind of shifted dramatically and unexpectedly.
0: Okay.
1: So I'm a little out of the loop with them, but stellar group of dudes. I love them with all of my heart. They're my brothers.
0: Yeah.
1: And Hypertension personally is one of my all-time personal favorites.
0: Okay.
1: Gary used to dedicate that one to me personally almost every night he played it.
0: So, oh, no kidding. Oh, wow.
1: I love that one.
0: Oh, very cool. Very cool. So we'll close out the segment with this. And if you are listening live on Saturday, stick around. We've got Lou Antonucci coming up in the third hour. He's going to play live for us. But Echo Ray, the Rockin' Redhead, thank you so much.
1: My pleasure. Thank you.

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2: Right now, we have a Matt Connerton Unleashed World Radio Premiere. This comes out August 14th, but you are going to hear it here first. This is the new single from Tuesday Night Whites. It's called Red Tree.

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1: Hey everybody, having a little technical difficulty here. I will edit that on the podcast, but we are in hour number three, Numero Tres of Matt Connerton Unleashed, and I think I might have solved the problem. All right, here we go. I found another way to do this. We're going to play a song for you. This is Luann.
2: Between me.
1: Oh, that's still going. It's live radio, my friends. I did not expect that to happen. Okay, here we go. This is The Merchant on Market Square by Lou Antonucci. And then he's with us in studio. Check this out.

0: Oh, it's such a great song. The Merchant on Market Square. And that is, of course, the great Lou Antonucci. And Jenny and I are joined in studio right now by Lou Antonucci. And let me get that. Let's see. So we've got him. He's going to be playing live for us, too. So we got the whole mic setup going. So let's see if we can hear you. Hello, Lou.
1: Hey, Matt. How you doing?
0: Good. Well, welcome back to the show. It's great to have you here.
1: Great to be here. Hi, Jen.
2: Hello, darling. So good to see you this morning and your smiling face. And I am so looking forward to getting to hear you play. Great joys of coming in with Matt as occasionally I get my own private concert.
0: Lou, I know we talked about it before, but just briefly, can you tell us the story of that song again? Because that's I do love that song, and it's an interesting story behind it because, it, you know, it's a sad story, really, but it's based on true events.
1: Yeah, you know, that's... back in the 80s, Pittsburgh, Pennsylvania was going through a renaissance, both a cultural and a physical renaissance. And in the process of doing that, they wanted several, there were a lot of corporations that were originally based in Pittsburgh that had been moving out. For example, Rockwell International was one of those that moved out of Pittsburgh. It used to have their headquarters there. Well, PPG was another corporate entity that was based in Pittsburgh, and they wanted to keep them there, so they were going to build this big conglomeration of buildings downtown.
0: Yeah.
1: And if you ever look at the skyline of Pittsburgh now, you see this big glass building that kind of looks like a castle at the top, has four corners on the top. And so what they did was to provide the land for PPG so they'd stay in Pittsburgh. They pretty much took away much of what was called Market Square.
0: Yeah.
1: It was the old town Pittsburgh, cobblestone streets, you know, little shops and bistros. And it was really a fight between the shop owners and Pittsburgh to stay there or at least get proper remuneration for their businesses.
0: Yeah.
1: And so that's the story of one shop owner that, you know, fought to keep his business.
0: Mm-hmm.
1: But at the end, ended up losing it, and like other businesses had to kind of, you know, because the town city took the property by eminent domain.
0: Right. There's that line in there, the city's on their side.
1: Yeah. So anyway, but I mean, Pittsburgh has really grown dramatically over the years, and it's a great city now.
0: Yeah.
1: But that's kind of a little sad story of the past.
0: Yeah. But a great song came out of it. I do love that.
1: Yeah.
0: What have you been up to? You're always very, very busy.
1: Still playing locally. You know, now that it's summer, it's a pretty busy time. Because most of the restaurants and clubs add their outside patios.
0: Yep.
1: And so they'll have singers out on the patios. So doing that right now. As a matter of fact, I'm playing tonight over at the Homestead in Merrimack.
0: Okay.
1: 5:30 to 9 this evening over there. And then also kind of in my in-between on my You, Me, and Harry show tour.
0: Yep.
1: I did several shows in April.
0: Okay.
1: And because of the busy summer with the clubs, I generally will take June and July off from that show.
0: Okay.
1: And then back in August, I start back up with that.
0: Okay.
1: Got a number of shows coming up in August and September.
0: Now, for listeners who are not familiar, who may not have heard your previous appearances on the show or are not followers of you online yet, what is You, Me, and Harry?
1: You, Me, and Harry is, I'm not going to call it a tribute show. A lot of people like to do that.
0: Yeah.
1: But it's a 2-hour show, and it's just me, my guitar, and all Harry Chapin music.
0: Mm-hmm.
1: There's a big contingent of Harry Chapin fans out there.
0: Yeah.
1: And so I do the show, and I generally do it in small stage clubs, intimate 75 to 100 seat clubs.
0: Mm-hmm.
1: And you know, it's a very engaging type of show. I'm very much engaged with the audience, as Harry used to be,
0: right?
1: And I do all the favorites, but then also a lot of his song used to be,
0: right?
1: And I do all the favorites, but then also a lot of his songs that a lot of folks haven't heard before.
0: Yeah.
1: So that's what the show is about. And

0: Philadelphia and Gibsonia outside of Pittsburgh.
1: Okay.
0: So it's, and then two up in Maine. So wow. Keeping me busy, you know, coming back in August with that.
1: That's fantastic. Has it surprised you at all just how busy it's kept you? I mean, when you started the project, did you think you were going to be doing as many shows as you are?
0: I had hoped I would be.
1: Yeah.
0: I didn't necessarily think I would be, or it would grow that fast.
1: Yeah.
0: But the thing about it is, it takes a lot of time because I do all my own booking and all my own marketing.
1: Yep.
0: I do a lot of social, a lot of Facebook, and it's been very, you know, most of the, pretty much all the rooms so far have been full. So it certainly has gone well so far.
1: That's outstanding.
0: So I'm shooting for 20 next year.
1: Are you? Yeah. Excellent. Good for you. Good for you. So you're going to play some songs for us today. Of course, you brought your guitar. What are we going to hear some of today?
0: Well, I thought I'd do some original things.
1: Cool.
0: In the past, I've done a lot of Harry songs.
1: And yeah.
0: I'll do one a little bit later that we'll talk about. But I thought I'd do some original things, and I was feeling somewhat nostalgic.
1: Okay.
0: You know, so I'm going to go way back.
1: Oh.
0: And kind of give you this little chronology of some of my early songwriting.
1: Okay.
0: Okay. Now, this is a song. This was on my CD that we've talked about before, An Almost Perfect Flight. It was actually a song that I wrote when I was 13 years old.
1: Really?
0: Yes. One of the first three songs I had ever written, and only has four chords, very simplistic.
1: Yeah.
0: Don't know where it came from.
1: Yeah.
0: Okay. Anyway, it's called Family Life and Freedom.
1: Before you start the song, Lou, just give us a little strum. I just want to make sure we got good levels here. Yeah. That sounds really nice. That sounds really good in the headphones. Okay, we should be good to go.
0: All right.
1: All right, the great Lou Antonucci is here with us live in studio.

Find your sacred tree and plant it in your garden. The truth will lie beneath. Unearth the walls of my obsessions. When you were loving me, believe me. Believe me, all I ever wanted

0: Oh my God, I love it.
1: That was beautiful.
2: Thank you. You know, on the album, which you can stream on YouTube, An Almost Perfect Flight, on that song, I had some great backup musicians.
0: Yeah.
2: A gentleman by the name of Richard Garzina, who's actually from northern New Hampshire, horn player. He played sax on some of the songs, but on that particular song, played some amazing flute.
0: Oh, really? Yeah.
2: And it just makes that song kind of a little symphony of its own.
0: Yeah.
2: He did a great job with it. So.
0: Did you say you were 13 when you wrote that?
2: 13.
0: That's incredible.
2: I don't know. Don't know where it came from. The only connection I have to that is my sisters and I had our cousin Patty, who used to come babysit us, and her older sister was our cousin Rosemarie.
0: Okay.
2: And so that's probably where I got the name.
0: I was going to ask you, who's Rosemarie?
2: Well, that's my babysitter's sister, but it has no connection
0: right
2: to the story of the song.
0: Oh, okay. Anyway. Okay, gotcha.
2: Yeah.
0: Gotcha. If you're just joining us, Lou Antonucci is here with us live in studio. Now, do you do any, when you do the show, You, Me, and Harry, do you do any of your originals during that show, or...?
2: Yeah, I do. There's one of my original songs. I think I did it last time I was here. It's called A Message from Harry.
0: Okay, right.
2: I do that one. But I've got a new one that I recently recorded, and it's actually a co-write with Harry.
0: Oh, wow.
2: Yeah. An interesting story behind that one. But maybe we'll save that for a little.
0: You want to save that one for a little bit later.
2: Save that one for a little bit later.
0: All right.
2: Got to warm up to that. But yeah, I do some originals. That message from Harry, and then this new song. But
0: okay,
2: it's really all pure Harry.
0: Yeah, yeah. I'm sure we've talked about it before. But why? Like, obviously, Harry Chapin, is he? Would you say he's your favorite artist of all time? Or
2: yeah, I think he's the one. You know, when I was growing up, when I was 13 and through my teen years, right, I was mostly I would mostly follow Harry Chapin, James Taylor, Jim Croce, John Denver.
0: Yeah.
2: But I guess Harry was the one who really stuck with me because of the uniqueness of his story songs.
0: Okay.
2: You know, and then the songs that I've written over time, I think lend themselves a little bit more to story songs.
0: Right. That makes sense.
2: Yeah.
0: Do you generally find it more interesting to tell a story? I mean, a lot of songs, you know, I mean, there's no right or wrong way to do it. Obviously, every artist expresses themselves, however, but most music that we listen to just broadly, regardless of genre, most of it doesn't necessarily tell a story. Most of it is, you know, there's a lot of love songs, there's a lot of heartbreak songs, but actually telling a story, like, you know, like The Merchant on Market Street is a great example of a song you have, and it's part of what I love about it, that actually tells a story.
2: Mm-hmm.
0: But, I mean, is that something that's important to you to be able to, or, I don't know, I mean, do you have any songs that don't necessarily tell a story, but they're more... just here's a love song or whatever it is.
2: Yeah, I've got several of those. I'll just make one comment, and I'll do one or two of the ones that don't necessarily tell a story.
0: Okay.
2: But in terms of telling a story, what I find about telling a story in a song, especially if it's from some true event, is that people in the audience, when they come to listen to music, right? And not coming to dance, not coming to drink necessarily, but come to listen to music.
0: Yeah.
2: There's something in those story songs that they find relatable.
0: Yes.
2: And when they relate to it, they get so much more wrapped into it.
0: Yeah.
2: And that's what I like. That's what I like to see.
0: Yeah.
2: Happen.
0: Yeah.
2: Now, if you don't want to necessarily have a story song, I've got one here. Now, this one I wrote a little bit later in my teenage years.
0: Okay.
2: Okay. This one I wrote when I was 17.
0: Okay.
2: Now, being from Western Pennsylvania, at that time, back in the 70s, okay, a lot of things going on. But one of the things that was really happening, not just in Western Pennsylvania, but across the country, was the boom in fast food.
0: Yes.
2: Okay?
0: Yep.
2: You know, in Western Pennsylvania, it was McDonald's. It was Burger King. It was Wendy's. It was Burger Chef. It was Winkies. I don't know if they had Winkies up here anywhere.
0: No.
2: Winkies was an interesting one. Huh. And it was, you know, if you were into seafood, it was whatever that seafood chain was, Long John Silver's.
0: Oh, okay.
2: Right. Yep. Okay. So one day I sat down and I said, maybe I should pay a little homage to fast food.
0: Okay.
2: So this is what came out of that.
0: Very curious to hear this.
2: Not a love song, not a story song. Just a song about fast food.
0: All right, Lou Antonucci live in studio.

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0: That's great. 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You don't think that's a story song? To me, it's like the story of how one ruins one health, one's health.
1: Well, I'm sure a lot of people can relate to it. So,
0: no doubt, no doubt. No, that's great, though. I love that. I had not heard a song of yours like that before with that kind of vibe. I really like that. Yeah. That's a lot of fun.
1: Yeah, a lot of fun. That was a lot of fun. Little different.
0: There you go,
2: Jenny. I liked it.
0: Yeah, yeah. No, that was great. That must get a really good response live, I would think. People get into that.
1: Yeah, you know, the thing is, I'm playing it at a lot of nice restaurants.
0: Yeah.
1: So I have to be careful.
0: Yeah.
1: Right? But, it does get a good response when I do it, for sure.
0: Yeah, yeah. So you wrote that? Did you say when you were 17?
1: Yeah, that one. Yeah. Wow. That was an early one.
0: Wow.
1: Yeah.
0: So you were writing songs pretty, like, good songs, really young. That's great.
1: Yeah, I guess. Hopefully I've improved over the years. You know, a lot of people ask me, when you write a song, what comes first? Like, the words, the lyrics, or the music?
0: Yeah.
1: You know, and typically it all kind of comes at once.
0: Yeah.
1: You know, and a lot of songwriters, they'll say one or the other, or they'll say the same thing, that everything kind of just comes at once.
0: Right.
1: There was one song, after I went off to college, that my roommate actually had written a poem about a relationship with his girlfriend, and we're back to relationships.
0: Yeah.
1: but this song is one, again from the album, and it's one where, as a guy, he's trying to figure out what his relationship is all about with the girlfriend. Are they really just friends, or is there going to be something serious there?
0: Yeah.
1: And I had never really done anything like that, where I've taken words, like a poem that he had given me, and turned it into a song. But this one came out pretty good. You know, his relationship didn't stand the test of time, but
0: yeah.
1: I think the song has.
0: All right.
1: This one's called, if I could do it, this one's called Touch the Sun.
0: Lou Antonucci live in studio. All right, let's hear it.

0: Oh, I love it. That's a great song. Great song. Lou Antonucci is here with us live in studio. So that's another one that goes way back then, right?
1: Yeah, that one goes way back. That was, right at my freshman year of college. So I guess I was 18.
0: Okay.
1: There was another song I wrote that I mentioned earlier. I'm feeling kind of nostalgic. And I don't think I've ever played this song out in public except for playing it back when I was 18 in college.
0: Really?
1: You know, I played it in my dorm room for people, and then I played it. We had it was interesting. In our school, we had an off-campus dorm where they put the freshmen.
0: Yeah.
1: It's called Forest Manor. And they had one building with the guys and one building with the girls, all freshmen.
0: Okay.
1: And then they were separated by a cafeteria.
0: Okay.
1: So it was a great way to build camaraderie for your freshman class. And I have done, concerts in my dorm room, then in the cafeteria. We had a big concert there.
0: Yeah.
1: And then I eventually went back to that school and did a show at the student union there.
0: Oh, wow.
1: But this song I had written after I had first gotten to college. This one's about that. And again, I've not played this since I was 18.
0: I feel like we're getting an exclusive here. Now, this is great.
1: This is an exclusive.
0: This is cool. Okay.
1: First time on the airwaves.
0: All right.
1: This is a painful one. This is about, you're in high school, right? You got that girlfriend or you got that boyfriend and you're hot and heavy. And then you graduate and you're both going off to different schools, right?
0: Yeah.
1: And you're either going to make it or you're not going to make it. But for those first couple months, you're dealing with that heartache of being apart.
0: Yeah.
1: Okay?
0: Yeah, yeah.
1: That's what this one's about.
0: Relatable, yeah.
1: Again, haven't played it for...
0: Long time.
1: Years, probably.
0: And a Lou Antonucci exclusive. I like this. Okay.
1: There you go.
0: All right.
1: Only for you, Matt.
0: Oh, wonderful. All right.
1: This one's called Driving Me Mad.
0: All right.

0: That was gorgeous.
1: Wow. Yeah.
0: That is really gorgeous.
1: Yeah. No, that's, wow. That's incredible. Thank you for sharing that with us, Lou.
2: There you go. Exclusive.
1: Yeah. Yeah. No, that's a great song. If you're just joining us, Lou Antonucci is here with us live in studio, and we're getting to hear some stuff we haven't heard before on the show with Lou here. And that's great. So you now that you've broken that out publicly here, is that going to be is that going to be showing up in your set?
2: Is it
1: a great song?
2: Well, I'm trying to think if it's a little too rough for the restaurant crowd.
1: Really? Yeah.
2: But when I do, when I do a show that's a small stage original show, I'll definitely do that song for sure.
1: Yeah. No, that's really good.
2: Other ones.
1: Really good, yeah. How many? It's probably impossible to put a number on it, but do you have any idea how many songs you've written?
2: You know, there are people that would say, "Oh my gosh, hundreds and hundreds and all that." I would say probably less than 50.
1: Really? Yeah.
2: Yeah. Yeah.
1: Quality over quantity.
2: Yeah.
1: Some, I heard Elton John say this once.
2: Yeah.
1: No, I'm sorry, it wasn't Elton John. It was Billy Joel saying this about Elton John. That's why I got it mixed up. He said, "You shouldn't write too many." Because you don't want to, because quality over quantity.
2: Yeah.
1: He said, that's right. It was Billy Joel who said this. He was on Howard Stern, and Howard was asking him, this was a few years ago, why don't you write any more? Like, because Billy Joel, he's often associated with Elton John because they did those tours together.
2: Yeah.
1: And he goes, Howard said something about, Elton, he's still writing songs. And Billy Joel said, yeah, I think he writes too many.
2: Well, I think there's something to that. I know I have a lot of singer-songwriter friends, and they just, one friend of mine, he just, if he's not playing somewhere, 8 hours a day, he's sitting there writing songs.
1: Yeah.
2: And, that's how they did it in the old days.
1: Yeah.
2: When Carole King was a songwriter that worked for the studio, and they just turned out music, a little different thing back then.
1: Yeah.
2: But yeah, it's for me, it's more if there's an event or there's something that hits me.
1: Right.
2: That then I feel like a song comes on.
1: Right.
2: A friend of mine will say, hey, how about this as an idea for a song, right?
1: Yeah.
2: And I'll think about it, and then I'll churn on a little bit, and I'll end up writing something around it.
1: Yeah.
2: I don't write that many.
1: Yeah.
2: You had asked about Harry Chapin's show, and we mentioned a song that I've actually done. I guess you could call it a co-write.
1: Yeah.
2: There's a little. Nice little story behind this one that I do in the show, and I figured I'd better get it in now, so we'll make sure we get it in.
1: Oh yeah.
2: I've been doing the show now for 3 years, and last year I contacted a gentleman in Long Island, New York. Now, anybody knows Harry Chapin knows he's from Huntington, New York on Long Island, and his family's from there. And Long Island is like Harry Chapin country.
1: Okay.
2: Okay. And and this gentleman, over the years, for 23 years now, they've been doing a concert in Long Island, and it's a Harry Chapin tribute concert. And it's all the Long Island musicians that get together to perform in the show.
1: Okay.
2: So I called him up last year and said, hey, I do this show, you, me, and Harry. We just started traveling a little bit, and I play Harry's stuff all the time, blah, blah, blah. I'd love to come down and do a song in your show. Because he typically would have about, I think this year there were 38 people.
1: Yeah.
2: Okay.
1: Yeah.
2: And some duos, trios, some singles as part of this show.
1: Wow.
2: Big production. It's really
1: fantastic. Yeah.
2: So I called him up and I said, hey, could I come down and do a song?
1: Yeah.
2: And he said, well, I'll respectfully decline, because it's really a show about Long Island musicians.
1: Oh.
2: Paying tribute to one of their own.
1: Okay.
2: Okay.
1: Interesting.
2: This is all I get there. But then he says, hey, if you want to come down and join us on stage for the finale, because they always do All My Life's a Circle at the end with everybody.
1: Okay.
2: And I said, well, I'll see what my schedule is.
1: Yeah.
2: But turns out I was playing somewhere that night and didn't go down. So I had the opportunity. Now, over time, I'd gotten to know Josh and Jason Chapin.
1: Okay.
2: Through Facebook and some other things I do with groups on there, both sons of Harry's.
1: Okay.
2: And I got an invite from Jason to come down to Long Island in November, last November, for the Long Island premiere of a movie called Cats in the Cradle.
1: Okay.
2: The song that changed our lives.
1: Oh, okay.
2: If you've not seen it, you should check it out. It's on, you can, I think it's on YouTube now too, but like Prime Video and whatever.
1: Yeah.
2: But they did a premiere in New York City, and then the next two nights later, they did a premiere just for Long Island.
1: Okay.
2: So he invited me to come down to that. And I said, oh, yeah, sure, this is a great opportunity to meet some of the other folks. So I went down. It was fantastic. Because I happened to be in the VIP room because he invited me, I got to, Tom Chapin was there. I got to meet Tom Chapin, several other people, the directors and producers of the movie. Well, Jason was one of the producers.
1: Yeah.
2: And then Josh Chapin says to me, hey, Lou, let me introduce you to my mom, Sandy Chapin, who is Harry's wife.
1: Wow.
2: Okay. Now, she just turned 92.
1: Okay.
2: But she's still going strong, and she's a poet.
1: Yeah.
2: In her own right. She's published several books of poetry.
1: Oh, wow.
2: As a matter of fact, folks that don't know it, there's two songs by Harry. One is called Tangled Up Puppet. One is called Cats in the Cradle. Those words were written by Sandy, not by Harry.
0: Wow, oh, really?
2: They were poems that Sandy had written.
1: Okay.
2: And, you know, Cats in the Cradle, she gave it to Harry and he looked at it. Didn't do anything with it.
1: Yeah.
2: But then they had their son Josh, and after they had their son Josh, and he's on the road, then he went back and looked at it again and turned it into his only number one hit.
1: Oh wow.
2: Okay.
1: Okay.
2: So we spent a good bit of time, her and I, talking about her poetry and songwriting in general, and
1: yeah,
2: and how they go together. And she mentioned a book that she published in 2014 called The Book of Eyes. And what it is it's a compendium of Harry's poems and also some of his lyrics.
1: Okay.
2: So I came back, you know, to New Hampshire, and I went online and I bought the book.
1: Yeah.
2: So I'm looking through the book, and I came across this poem in the book, and it's called Singing Songs Alone.
1: Okay.
2: All right. And it just struck me because reading that poem, I could tell this was written by Harry at the height of his success.
1: Yeah.
2: He's sitting alone in a hotel room after a show out on the road. And you could tell that he's dealing with that struggle between what he loves so much to do, and that's singing and entertaining and engaging with his audiences, mm-hmm. and his family back home.
1: Yep.
2: His wife and family.
1: Yep.
2: And that's what came out to me in this poem.
1: Okay.
2: So I took the poem and I put it to music.
1: Okay.
2: All right?
1: All right.
2: And I went back to Sandy and Josh and said, hey, I put this song to music and I'd like to record it. And I want your permission to do that.
1: Wow. Yeah.
2: So they gave permission.
1: Okay.
0: Wow.
2: They said, just work with Warner Chappell Music, which is... handle story songs, which is all the rights and everything to Harry's songs.
1: Okay.
2: So I connected with them, and we did some licensing, yep. paperwork and all that stuff.
1: Oh, yeah.
2: And recorded the song. And so recently, July 19th, they were doing the Tribute to Harry concert again in Long Island.
1: Okay.
2: And they contacted me. And they said, would like you to come down and do that song for us.
1: No kidding.
2: Yeah.
1: Wow.
2: So here I am, the only one in the show that is not from Long Island.
1: Yeah.
2: But they put me on, like, next to last. They did Cats in a Cradle last. And then, you know, and it was great. It was just fantastic.
1: That is cool.
2: So,
0: that's awesome.
2: And then on top of that, I get a call from... well, not necessarily a big competitor, I would think, but maybe 92.5, The River.
1: Yeah.
2: And this past week, Wednesday of this week, they had that song as their homegrown feature.
1: Oh my God, that's awesome.
0: That is awesome.
1: Congratulations.
2: Thank you.
1: That's very cool.
2: That's been going very well. So
1: that's great.
2: I'd like to do that one.
1: Oh, I cannot wait to hear this.
2: And I will mention that all the words in the song are verbatim per the poem.
1: Okay.
2: The only difference is the last line in the song, I added that.
1: Okay.
2: Because I felt it just would kind of bring it home.
1: All right. Lou Antonucci live in studio. And what's this called again?
2: Singing My Songs Alone.
1: All right.

inside my music. I love the spaces there. I can soar inside my stories. They can take me anywhere. You may say he's up there working. We've got our jobs and singing's his. But to me, I see it differently. It's the only world there is.

0: Oh, that is beautiful. Wow.
1: It was gorgeous.
0: Wow. Lou Antonucci.
1: You're very good for me.
0: Yeah, that is fantastic.
2: Thank you.
0: Lou Antonucci here with us in studio. We don't have much time left. I want to make sure our listeners know where they can find you online, where they can find out where to see you, me, and Harry. Any of that information that we need to make sure people know.
2: Great, yeah. Well, they could find out anything about me, okay?
0: Yeah.
2: On louantonucci.com.
0: Okay.
2: louantonucci, just like it's pronounced.
0: Okay.
2: .com. Okay, louantonucci.com. It also has, it will have the schedule of the Harry shows.
0: Okay.
2: But there's a special site just for you, me, and Harry. And that's youmeandharry.net.
0: Okay.
2: Okay. And if you make a mistake and say youmeandharry.com, that'll also get you there.
0: Oh, perfect. Okay.
2: But it's, you know, that site has a lot. It's all pertains to the show schedule, the tour, everything like that.
0: Excellent. Excellent. Yeah. And do you have anywhere that you're playing this weekend that you want to plug?
2: Yeah, I'm at the Homestead in Merrimack tonight. And I quite honestly forget where I'm playing next Saturday. I'm playing Sunday and somewhere Saturday in New Hampshire. I think it's the Homestead up in Bristol.
0: Okay, okay.
2: That's an outdoor patio thing. They got a beautiful patio up there. Anybody in that area that might want to come out, that's on Saturday.
0: Okay, very good, very good. Thank you so much. This has been wonderful.
2: Hey, I always enjoy coming by.
0: Absolutely. You
1: know? I picked the perfect day to come in.
0: Yeah, yeah.
2: Stay inside here out of all that humidity.
0: Yes. Yes, yes. Yeah, Jenny's been very, very busy. Should plug your website.
1: Oh, yes. You got to keep up with the good trouble that I get into. You got to go to jencoffey.com, JenCoffey.com, and check it out there. Coming up on August 22nd, we'll be having our first meeting for the Patients Union here in the great city of Manchester, at the Brickside Congregational Church. Go to my website to check out for more information.
0: Very good.
2: Great stuff.
0: Very good. And of course, you can keep up with me at mattconnerton.com. That's the easiest way to do that. And Lou, what should I, so I can, we can end the show today with one of your studio tracks. What did you have in mind?
2: Maybe a grandfather song.
0: Oh, that's a good one.
2: Have you got that without any commercials in it?
0: I do, yes.
2: I just to mention about that song.
0: Yeah.
2: That song has been used over 24,000 times on Facebook.
0: Really?
2: By folks using it as background for something or other having to do with their grandfathers.
0: Well, how's that for How's that for validation, huh?
2: Yeah,
0: that's incredible.
2: Yeah.
0: Good for you. Good for you. Very good. And this is from the album An Almost Perfect Flight.
2: Correct.
0: Very, when did this come out, the album?
2: It's 14 years ago.
0: 14 years ago?
2: Yeah, wow. 2012.
0: Yeah, yeah. Well, you know, it all holds up, so.
2: Timeless. I like to say it's timeless.
0: It is timeless. It is timeless. Absolutely, absolutely. Lou Antonucci, thank you again so much.
2: Thanks so much for having me.
0: Absolutely, absolutely. We'll do it again in the future. And we'll close out with this. This is called Grandfather's Song from Lou Antonucci.

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We're back again for another three-hour journey through the history of rock and roll. I'm Mark Stafford, and this, of course, is Stafford's World. Genesis turned it on again, and John Cougar Mellencamp, one of his best that gets very little play, does it? Paper in Fire from him, and over the next 3 hours, what have we got lined up is the question. On the song stories today, Bobby Hart, co-writer of a bunch of the early Monkees songs, tells the story of one of those, and Colin Blunstone brings us the story of his very first solo hit. On the Writers Sing Them Their Way, Dan Penn, co-writer of the big 60s hit for James and Bobby Purify, I'm Your Puppet, does it his way. And on Ah, But They Did It First, the Everly Brothers bring us their original of a 1967 song that was covered by The Searchers, Paul and Barry Ryan, The Hollies and more. And Albert Hammond gives us his original of one of Leo Sayer's biggest hits from the 70s. All of that to come. And this from the Box Tops.

0: Love those box top singles, all of them very classy, very good, weren't they? 1969 and Soul Deep. Blondie, of course, Island of Lost Souls. And picking up on the strange lyrics, if you remember a couple of weeks ago, we had some terrible lyrics from the Stampeders as we did the American chart countdown with a Sweet City Woman with some dodgy lyrics in that. Another one there on Blondie's Island of Lost Souls. Oh, Buccaneer, can you help me put my truck in gear? Whoa, that wasn't first class, was it? That wasn't very good at all.
1: And now, Stafford's World looks a bit deeper at the hit songs and tells you the stories behind them. It's time for another song story on Stafford's World.
0: First of two, as always today.

0: today. Tommy Boyce and Bobby Hart doing the song, and Bobby Hart of the duo telling us the story behind it. It's the story of the theme from the Monkees. The Tommy Boyce and Bobby Hart team were the team that started, first of all, doing the pilot series for the Monkees, singing all the stuff and writing all the stuff. And later on, they ended up doing the massive chunk of the very first album by the Monkees. And in the end, what happened is they took their vocals off, got the Monkees to go in there and just record the vocals over it. That was the start of a bit of a stink in the music world, with a bit that said the Monkees had nothing to do with half their stuff. They just sang the vocals. Well, I guess they did. Anyway, Bobby Hart tells us the story behind the theme from the Monkees.
1: Tommy Boyce and I were contract writers for Screen Gems Columbia Music. And so they would send us over for various television and motion picture projects from time to time. In this particular case, they sent us over to meet Bert Schneider and Bob Ravelson, who had a production company on the Columbia lot, and they had an idea to do a new television series that would be like the American Beatles on television. And when we heard the concept, we were pretty excited about it, and we convinced them we were their guys to do the music for the, not only for the show, but for the records. Remembering the combination of television and records with Ricky Nelson, we knew how explosive it could be. So for the pilot show, they needed three songs, and one of them, of course, was the theme song. And Tommy and I got up one morning and said, well, we better knock this thing out. They need it in a couple of weeks. So we, as we were wont to do from time to time, walked down to a small park near the house that we shared at the time. And Tommy had his guitar, and we were just walking along and snapping our fingers to our walking beat. And by the time we got there, we had most of it written. It was just... Tommy snapped his fingers, and I added the opening and closed hi-hat. And it was basically, it was based on a Dave Clark 5 record called Catch Us If You Can, as far as the part. And it just kind of wrote itself, the theme from the Monkees. There was no time, actually, to get the Monkees' voices on our tracks in the beginning, to when they were shooting the pilot. And so they actually shot the pilot with the Monkees lip-syncing to Tommy and me doing the singing. But once it was sold, they wanted to put the boys on there doing the leads. And so we set up a session, and all four guys showed up right on time. And so finally, we said, okay, we're going to go in the booth, and you have the lyrics and you rehearsed this, so let's try it. So we pushed the talk back, take one, Monkees theme, take one. And we didn't hear any singing. The track came up to the place where they were supposed to come in. Nobody came in. So we looked out, and they were just clowning around and fooling around and not really interested in singing much. Now, this happened two or three times, and Tommy and I made a vow at that day that we would never again bring in more than one Monkee in the studio at a time.

Anybody got any idea what happened to the chairman of the board? Why did they quit it all about 1974 when they were on a good string of hits, admittedly getting smaller and smaller? Maybe that was the reason. General Johnson, chairman of the board on Invictus Records. Some great stuff from them over the years. I'm on my way to a better place. And Tommy Boyce and Bobby Hart doing the theme from the Monkees. It's Stafford's World with a Beatles classic.

0: Well, the Steve Goodman original is almost a one-for-one ringer for the Arlo Guthrie version. Not a lot between them, but Arlo had the big hit. That's the way it goes in the world of pop, isn't it? Arlo Guthrie's The City of New Orleans, Beatles, of course, and Norwegian Wood. Email at mark@markstafford.co.uk from Steve and Joe Mannion, who are in Foral de Largo Vista in the Algarve. A nice place to be, that, I would think. They've got home in the Algarve and a home in England. And best of choices depending on how the weather is around different parts of the world. Anyway, Steve said, could we please dig out a song for Joe? She loves a bit of the Philly stuff and she loves the OJ's Love Train. So that is next.
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5: This is

Apparently that song plays 7 days a week in the Baseball Hall of Fame. John Fogerty's Centre Field, a baseball classic song now. B-side originally of Rock and Roll Girls and from the album called Centre Field, which is a great album. If you haven't caught up on it, and it sort of snuck out in England, got missed by most of the people around. 1985, Centre Field, what a fine song that is. Also, Love Train from, Steve says it's from the soundtrack of The Martian film, which he says is one of my favourite movies. I thought it's pretty good. A pretty good movie, that. Anyway, I didn't realise that Love Train was on there from the OJs, but I do now. Here's one for you to work out. Now, tell me who is this with his very first release. It's 1974. Who do you think this is? A guy that went on to much success in later years.

They were the Honey Bus. He was Pete Dello on lead vocals, and he got stage fright. He did the Top of the Pops session, and then he didn't want any more. He didn't want the fame and fortune and all the pressure that goes with it. So he left the band. They tried to carry on without him, but within a couple of years, it was all over for the Honey Bus. And of course, I Can't Let Maggie Go, the big song for them. So who was it? Magnet Records, 1974. He had to wait 4 more years to have his first success. He was Chris Rea. So Much Love was the song. Didn't do anything at all in 1974. So the motto has to be, if you don't succeed, first of all, go on another 4 years and you may just do it like Chris Rea did. Joe Jackson next.

white skin. What's that stubble on your chin? Buried in the rot gut gin. You played and lost, not won. You played a house that can't be beat. Now look, your head's bowed in defeat. You walk too far along the street. We're only

I love the David McWilliams stuff, those early albums, but there were loads of adverts on Caroline, Radio Caroline North and Radio Caroline South, 1967, plugging his stuff to death because Philip Solomon, who ran Major Minor Records, had a stake in Radio Caroline around that time, and he owned the Major Minor label and thought, I'm going to get my guys played on that, my people on there, Dubliners and Frankie McBride and stuff like that. But David McWilliams was the cream of the crop. Days of Purdy Spencer, of course. Joe Jackson, is she really going out with him? Another email in from Leslie Ann Kraske, who's in Bexhill-on-Sea, down on the old seaside side of Sussex. We'll do this for you then, Leslie. A bit of Hazel O'Connor to finish the first hour.

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5: You broke my heart because I couldn't dance. You didn't even want me around. And now I'm back to let you know I can really shake 'em down.

0: Into the second hour with an EP. Do you remember EPs? One of the EPs from the 70s when EPs were not really the norm. But Brian had a go, didn't he? Had The Price of Love, It's Only Love was on there. Shame, Shame, Shame. And what was A Heart on My Sleeve? I think it was as well, completing the set. That was Price of Love, of course. Contours, Do You Love Me Now That I Can Dance? Now, this was a very, very brave choice. I guess it was Karen and Richard got together, but I guess it was Richard who used to pick the songs, I think, and he chose this song from a band called Klaatu, who'd brought it out, and they were very, very left field, and he said, we're going to do it for the Carpenters, which I think was a brave choice and would have to have a bit of arm twisting, but their version turned out very well. We're going to take the album version with a bit of extra thrown in for fun.
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2: All right, you're listening to All Hit Radio, and it's 53 degrees at 13 minutes past the hour. And right now in our All Request line, I've got Mike Ledgerwood on the phone. Hey, babe, what would you like to hear?
3: We've been observing your...
2: Hey, babe, I'm sorry, I can't hear you too well. You're going to have to speak a little closer into the phone. Okay, babe, what would you like to hear again?
3: We are observing your Earth.
2: Hey, Mike, I'm sorry, babe, but that's not on our playlist. And by the way, you sound great over the phone. Anyway, if you give us your request, we'll be glad to play it for you, babe. So let's hear it.
3: We are observing your Earth.
2: Listen, Mike, I'm sorry, babe, but we can't...
3: And we'd like to make...
2: I'm sorry, Mike, we... There's
3: a contact with you. Baby.

0: And now I think we would all agree that Neil Young can be a little bit grumpy at times, more than a bit grumpy at times as well, and very aggressive sometimes. But he's an old softie at times, as you can hear from that. The album was American Dream from 1988. Crosby, Stills, Nash and Young, and Neil getting a bit of the old soft side of him out for that and This Old House. Carpenter's doing that long version of Calling Occupants of Interplanetary Craft with the American DJ a bit at the front. You may or may not know why the idea for that came about. It was the Now and Then album from the Carpenters in the early 70s when Richard Carpenter played at being an American radio presenter, and that's what he recreated on that from the Carpenters in 1976.
1: You've heard the hit versions, now it's time for the originals. This is Ah, But They Did It First on Stafford's World.
0: A couple from the box marked Ah, But They Did It First, starting off in 1966 with a song done by the Everly Brothers on an album they did, which was recorded in England under one of their tours in 1966. The album was called Two Yanks in England, and on it they did this particular song, Have You Ever Loved Somebody? They did it first in 1966, and it didn't do anything for them at all. So along came the Searchers, then Paul and Barry Ryan, and then the Hollies over about a year or so, all having a go, nobody really having any great success, but several of those nibbling at the top 40 charts. But they did it first. It was the Everly Brothers who did this first. Have You Ever Loved Somebody?

I think it's a great song. Should have been a hit for somebody. I would say probably I think the Hollies version is my favourite of those. Got them all in the collection somewhere. Everly Brothers did it first, though. Have You Ever Loved Somebody, originally in 1966. The rest were in 67 and 68. This one was a monster song by a guy who's written many, many monster songs in his career. Albert Hammond wrote this with Carol Bayer-Sager in 1976, and he had an album out to which it was the title track of. And the following year, Leo Sayer came along, did a cover, and it went million-selling around the world. Albert Hammond's When I Need You, but he did it first, and Leo Sayer had the monster hit.

We saw Albert Hammond in concert about 3 or 4 years back, and he's still sounding pretty good, still can hold it all together. And he did loads of his hits. I can't even remember whether he did that when there were so many Albert Hammond hits along the way, weren't they? Song that he wrote that was done the year after he and Carol Bayer Sager wrote it, shared the royalties on that, and there were plenty of them when Leo Sayer got his act together and covered it in 1977, and it sold all over the world. Now, these guys were very talented, weren't they? And it's all very complicated between these guys and the rest of 10cc. Kevin Godley and Lol Cream were mates. Now they're not mates, and some of the others have got to be mates and weren't mates and now are mates. But in the 1980s, Godley and Cream were mates together and did this.

0: 1976, Johnny Rivers. Oh, that's a man who did many, many cover songs. This one he had to himself. He got the first shot at that one, Slow Dancing, Swaying to the Music. And a lot of people covered it after that as well, didn't they? But nobody really had a hit, apart from Johnny, who had a small American hit with Slow Dancing, Swaying to the Music. Got Dan Cream in there as well as that with Cry. We'll say hello to Marcel van der Broek, who's in the Netherlands. Thank you very much for getting in touch. And Mark at markstafford.co.uk. We'll do some Elvis Presley for you when we return.
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Well, if you know the song, Charlie Dawes, Pilot of the Airwaves, you probably thought she didn't do much other than that, but she was a very talented songwriter, actually, and she co-wrote Jimmy Nails Ain't No Doubt in 1992. There were three other songwriters, but a quarter of a number one single isn't bad if you're a writer, is it? But that was Charlie Dawes, Pilot of the Airwaves. Elvis Presley, of course, Promised Land as well, an old Chuck Berry song. Hello to Mike Smith in Dawless, who emails at mark@markstafford.co.uk, a regular to the show. Hi to you, Mike. Let's do this. You might like this. 1969. You like a bit of 60s stuff, don't you? Old Willie Dixon song that was, we're talking about Johnny Rivers earlier. He had the American hit of this. Old Willie Dixon song from the 1950s. Georgie Fame's Seventh Son.

Rock and Roll, courtesy of the Clovers Love Potion number 9, and a song from the same kind of era, Georgie Fame's seventh son, first time around, a Willie Dixon song. And time for the writers sing them their way. Dan Penn and Spooner Oldham, a very successful song partnership that a lot of people don't realise, wrote so many very good songs, including this one. 1966, James and Bobby Purify had the original. Dan Penn co-wrote it, so he can do it as the writer on the Writers Sing Them Their Way.

Now, in days of old, I would probably have said, giving it the little badge that says, I know I shouldn't, but I love it. But I'll tell you what, I'm not going to apologise for that, because that is a perfectly crafted pop single. It's just great pop music. And we should sort of take our hats off to the world of pop singles. Creating a 2 or 3 minute perfection pop single, a perfect pop single, is not that easy to do. And that was absolutely perfect, wasn't it, for David Cassidy? Right, time for some Bob Dylan. We'll do this for Gordy Cotier, who's listening on DAB in Portsmouth. He's just found Staffers World on DAB in Portsmouth, and he's very, very happy. DAB Plus in Portsmouth. Hope everything's good on that for Gordy Cotier today. We'll do some Bob Dylan to round off hour two.

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6: Oh, can you feel that music? It's time for Name That Theme. Oh, lordy darty do. Here we are again. Well, everyone here in Manchester and those beyond it at 95.3 WMNH, you're hearing me, DJ Coop, talking to you again for Name That Theme right here, right now on 95.3 WMNH. We are airing this bi-weekly broadcast live, as long as it is August 5th, 2026, from 6 to 8 p.m. If you're listening on a Saturday, this is a replay, and I'm sorry for those that missed it, because this show has songs. There's something about all the songs I play. There's something in common, something that connects them together. And it's up to you to figure out what that theme is. It could be anything. The songs could be all cover songs. They could all be in alphabetical order by artists. They could all be about space, have come out in the same year. They could all be TV themes. I'll give you a hint. It's none of those, because those were other shows that I did. Let's go through the rules before the game begins. If you know what the theme is, you call into our station. The phone number is 603-250-6007. As long as I'm physically able, as in I have not tripped over, fallen over, gone to the bathroom, or for some reason am talking like I am right now, I will answer. If I'm in the middle of a talkback, I cannot answer. If you're right, I will shout you out over the air. And if you want, I'll play your request. I'll play a request of yours, as long as it fits within the theme and this is important, is radio appropriate. In other words, no swears. I'll give the clues periodically throughout the broadcast. I won't announce them, though. You're going to have to like listen and kind of like pick up on my language. What's important to remember is once we begin, anything could be a clue. Talkback music I play, words I say during talkback, anything that fits the theme. So, you have almost 2 hours here. As soon as someone gets it, I'll announce what the theme is. If no one gets it right, I will reveal it near the end. The last couple times I had people get it, which is good, so I'm hopeful that this will be the same tonight. If you're ready, we'll begin the game now with our first block. Oh man, I hope you're as excited as I am, because I am like thrilled. I am ready for this one. I feel like it might be a little hard, so I'm hoping that someone gets it. I have faith in you guys, though. I know you can do this. Ready? Let's begin.

That man ripping on the guitar there, Santana. Taboo was the name of the song there. Before was Safiato. Herbie Hancock played that one. And then before that, we had Miles Davis with Orbits. Your brain might be orbiting right now because you're trying to figure out the theme. That's what the name of this show is. Well, partially anyway. It's Name That Theme, but also DJ Coop's Music Education, because as soon as we name the theme, we get to go into the education. It's kind of like a fungicational type deal, I guess, if that's what you want to call it. I think when you hear that term, it gets a little scary because you start thinking, oh man, this is going to be boring. But it's not, because this is a game show. It's called Name That Theme. That's because there's a theme and you have to name it. You call 603-250-6007. Let me check to make sure that number's right. It sure is. 603-250-6007. And you can call right in. This is DJ Coop. 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That is August 5th, 2026. If you're listening on Saturday, this is a replay, which means you can't call into the station, but at least you can still guess the theme if you want. You're just going to have to yell it out loud and wait until someone else guesses it. If you get it right, you can call in. You have to call in to get it, but if you get it right, I'll shout you out over the air, and we give you a request as long as it fits in the theme and as long as it has no swears. And there's another rule too. I can veto it if it, you know, for whatever reason, I just don't like it. I've never done that before, but, you know, I don't. There are certain songs I just don't want to play or just don't make sense for a broadcast, even if they do fit within the theme. Anyway, if you're still trying to figure it out and you have no idea what it is, that's okay. This is a harder one. Last week, we had it guessed within 20 minutes, and I was glad. I was glad somebody got it, but I was almost like, I think I need to try harder. This is too easy. I don't want to make it that easy. I want to make it a little more difficult. So I'm hoping this one is. If it's not, it's okay. That just means you guys are good, and that's good. That's what I want. I want an audience who can guess the themes, because I don't want to sit here and like pick crazy stuff that no one can get. Like, that's not fun for anyone, right? Anyway, I am going to play next song. It's gonna be something by a different band. You might be like, whoa, like, how are you playing this after you just played Santana? And there's a way. There's a reason. There's a method to the madness. That's for you to figure out. 603-250-6007. Gonna forget the number all night, I guess. Listen, 95.3 WMNH, DJ Coop. Let's go. It's a journey.

the Graham Bond organization with Wade in the Water. That is off Live at Klook's Cleek. Before that was Birds of Fire with Mahavishnu Orchestra. That is the title track off the album, the 1973 jazz fusion Tour de Force. That's what that is. Before that was Wasting Time with Neil Schon and Jan Hama. And then before that, you heard Journey with Any Time. 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This is Name That Theme / DJ Coop's Music Education. I'm DJ Coop, which makes sense. It'd be weird if, like, I named the show, but I wasn't the host. Like, it was like, I was like, oh, yeah, and I'm Bob or something. That would be odd, wouldn't it? But no, that's not the case. This is DJ Coop. This is my show. And the show is Name That Theme. It's also DJ Coop's Music Connection. Wow, that was a slip. Or was it? I don't know. Was it a clue? Maybe. I'm not sure. But what I do know is this. You can call in at 603-250-6007 as long as it is 6 to 8 on 8-5-2026, which is right now, as I'm speaking. You're listening to it live at 6:37-ish. I think we're on a delay here, so it might be 6:38 or 6:39 by the time you hear this. But point is that if that's the time, then it is live and you can call in. We can talk, and you can tell me the theme. But if it's not the time, you can call in, but no one's going to answer. Yeah. So 603-250-6007. If it's not a talk back, I'll answer. At least I'll try to. Can't promise anything. You never know. Never know where those gremlins or cave trolls are. They could be underneath the desk or something. But I'm going to make it a little easier in this next block. I'm going to try to give you a giveaway a little bit more what I am doing. Because there is a theme here, and I am doing something. It is very silly, but it is a thing that I am doing. And that is the theme. And it's up for you to figure it out. Figure it out. I hope you can. I have faith in you. I know you can do it. I believe in you. Let's hope this next block and at least this track and then this block helps. This is 95.3 WMNH.

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You're listening to DJ Coop. Yes, that was Under Pressure with Queen, also featuring David Bowie. Before that, you had David Bowie with Fame. Before that, you had Well, My Guitar Gently Weeps with The Beatles. And before that, you had Strange Brew. You listen to Name That Theme here. Also, DJ Coop's Music Education on 95.3 WMNH, broadcasting live from the old bus stop here in Manchester. It's 6:54 currently, and we're broadcasting live on now 6:55. It changed as I was saying it. And, yeah, we're broadcasting live as long as it's that time on August 5th, 2026. If it is, for some reason, a different date, but still the same time, then it is not broadcasting live. We broadcast this show every Saturday as well, 2 to 4 p.m., but you can't call in then. You can call in now, 603-250-6007. If you know what the theme is and you can guess it right. Well, you can guess it wrong, too. I don't really care. You can try. And I wouldn't mind if you did. I'm lonely here. I'd like to hear your voice. I'd like you to call in and guess here, because I think you can get it if you believe in yourself here a little bit. This is a hard one. Like I said, I made it a little hard. Maybe it's a little too tough. I don't know. I do know it is difficult. But I do think some music aficionados will get it. You do kind of got to know a little bit about the bands to be able to get it. But I think you can get it if you're thinking lineups. That makes any sense to you. Before we get back into the music, I'm going to read the weather. Here we go. Currently, outside it's hot. Going to be going down about 67 degrees, mostly cloudy tonight. Tomorrow, 92 highs, 70 lows, partly cloudy. Friday, 93 highs, 70 low, partly cloudy. Saturday, it's going to let loose with some PM thunderstorms, 90 high, 68 low. And Sunday, mostly sunny, 92 high, 65 low. Monday, partly cloudy, 90 high, 67 low. And Tuesday, chance of scattered thunderstorms, 84 high, 63 low. And now that's handled, we're going to head back to the music. You can call in 603-250-6007 if you think you know what the theme is. I don't reveal it till the end of the show. The only other reason I reveal it is if somebody gets it right. If you get it right, shout you out over the air. Let you play a request as long as it fits in the theme. If you don't want a request, you don't have to. There's no one forcing you to do that. That's just another prize you get. If you just are settled with me saying, hey, Bob did it, yay, then that is fine by me. Again, you can do this. I believe in you. We have some really, really intelligent listeners out there that have gotten quite a few themes that I have thought are pretty difficult. So I have a feeling that you all can get this one too. We're going to move towards a different thing. We're going to go to Cassandra by Steve Hackett. Let's see if we can figure out what the theme is. Again, 603-250-6007 if you know the answer.

I can guarantee you that's not a song that gets played on the radio that often. 95.3 WMNH. DJ Coop. Name that theme / DJ Coop's music education. I guess I picked a hard one tonight, and that's okay. I knew it was hard. I was hoping it wasn't this hard, but that's okay. I'm going to try to help you guys out. So, got to listen carefully, though. I'm not just going to give it away. I'm going to try my best to do it in a way that still allows you to feel like you got it. Anyway, so, first of all, Brian Eno, Under Stars, is the name of that song. That's off the Apollo album that he did with Daniel Lanois, I think, L-A-N-O-I-S. I'm probably pronouncing it wrong. He's a huge producer. He did a lot of producing on a ton of albums, like ambient stuff, non-ambient stuff. He's a big deal. He also did play music, not just produce. So he did play on certain tracks of music. Before that, you heard Peter Gabriel with Sledgehammer, probably one of the blowout anthems of, like, I think it was 1985 when that came out. This is off his album. So that album also has In Your Eyes, which is the classic from Say Anything. I could not play that one because it did not fit in the theme. Actually, I think it would have. Any of those would have fit in the theme. I think that works. But before that, was Dancing with the Moonlit Night, Genesis, Selling England by the Pound. And that was interesting because, like, when I first was creating this playlist to figure out how to do this theme, I had two choices of where I could kind of go with it. I could have actually had more than two choices. I could have chosen a couple others, but I felt like one of the singers to Genesis was going to be a better option. And I almost went Phil Collins, but I was like, I don't know. Like, I think that, you know, Peter Gabriel ended up actually being easier to connect. If that makes sense. And so that's why I went with him. Because I actually tried out a path where I did Swoosh Sweetio, because I think that song is so dumb, by Phil Collins off of No Jacket Required. But it's harder with Phil Collins, actually, to it was harder to make it work and kind of keep moving on, if that makes sense. Before that, I had Steve Hackett's Cassandra. And the cool part about that song is I had to pick that song specifically. I think there was one other song off of Steve Hackett's Feedback 86 that I could have played because that would have fit in the theme. But this one specifically works because of the guitarist that played on that album, which not that album, that track, which Brian May, who also was in Queen. And he played on some other stuff, but he was actually harder than I thought to make the theme work. So anyway, that's what brings us back to where we are now, which, like I just said, we played Under Stars by Brian Eno. That's part of the soundtrack off of For All Mankind, I think is the name of the album, film about the Apollo mission. Beautiful, beautiful album if you want to listen to some really great ambient music. As you know, probably not shocked, Brian Eno putting out good ambient music. But anyway, you're listening to 95.3 WMNH. If it is 7:23-ish p.m. on August 5th, 2026, we are broadcasting live. We are still trying to get someone to call in to guess the theme correctly. 603-250-6007. If you know what the theme is, 603-250-6007. I'm hoping somebody knows it. If they don't, that's okay. This is a balance, me trying to figure out what is the hard theme, but not too hard. I kind of want people to get it, like, in the first hour. I feel like I'm making it too hard with this one, but, you know, there's still time. I'll probably announce around, I don't know, 745, 750. But like I said, it is a hard one. I tried to give some hints in the last talk back here, so I'm hoping that it comes through now. And if it does, 603-250-6007. Call me up.
I'm going to move on. I'm going to play some Roxy music. Do the Strand.

95.3 WMNH. You just heard Don't Stop the Dance by Brian Ferry off the album Boys and Girls. Before that was Roxy Music, Do the Strand. Both Brian Eno and Brian Ferry created that band. Brian Eno actually left after that album, For Your Pleasure, and went off to do other things. Here Come the Warm Jets, I believe, was the next album after that. Played stuff with Robert Fripp of King Crimson. Did all kinds of sorts of stuff. I guess I could have gone off in that direction, but I felt like this one was a little bit more my speed. Before that was not something I played. I played the last block, but it was Brian Eno, Under Stars. Again, it was 95.3 WMNH. It's DJ Coop here trying to get someone to name that theme. 603-250-6007. I had to check again to make sure. I say this number all the time, but you think I'd remember it. 603-250-6007. But for some reason, I keep forgetting it. C'est la vie. Anyway, we're broadcasting live as long as it's 7:33 p.m. 8/5/2026. August 5th, 2026. If it's a Saturday, this is a replay, unfortunately. You can call in, but I won't answer. I don't even know if anyone's here on a Saturday. I don't think so. But if they are, then they're not going to know the theme. I mean, they might if they listen to the show, but I doubt it. So there's a chance. But more likely, you call in now and you have the guess that I can tell you whether you're right or not. We're going off another direction again. I am hopeful that you will make the connection, that you will figure out what the connections are, that you will realize where the connections lie to be able to figure out what's going on. Played Brian Ferry. He had a lot of different musicians supporting him in that lineup. Moving on now to David Sanborn and Bob James with Maputo, one of the biggest smooth jazz tracks of the, I think it was the 80s. Here we are. You know the theme, 603-250-6007. If you don't know, just chill out, relax, listen to the soothing saxophone sounds of Mr. Sanborn.

It's 7:45, so it's time for me to reveal the theme. Had some good answers, but unfortunately, not the ones we were looking for. And that's okay. This is a hard one. It's always hard to come up with a good theme, and this one I think might have been a little too hard, but that's okay. Learning, you're learning, we're all trying to figure it out. This theme was all about connections. That's why I kept saying the word. That's why I was walking through all of the lineups and talking about who was in each band. Because yes, every single song is connected through the lineups. It's almost like a 6 degrees of Kevin Bacon, but instead of that, it was by musician. And you're like, what does that mean? Well, let me explain. So, just to give an example, Django, Ron Carter, on that album there, there's the song we just played. He played with Bob James, and Bob James was the keyboardist for Maputo. It was the song before that. That was with David Sanborn. David Sanborn was a saxophonist who played with Brian Ferry on Don't Stop the Dance. And Brian Ferry was, of course, in Roxy Music, which was also with Brian Eno. And Brian Eno was the track before that. Before that, Brian Eno was Daniel Lenoir, played with Peter Gabriel. Peter Gabriel played with Genesis, and Steve Hackett played with Genesis, and Brian May played with Queen, and David Bowie played with Queen on that track. And then John Lennon wrote the song with David Bowie, Fame, and then that was the Beatles, and that's what brings it back to Cream, which, because Eric Clapton played the guitar on that track there, on While My Guitar Gently Weeps, which is then before that we had Strange Brew, which Jack Bruce was the one who played in the Graham Bond Organization. Before that, the Graham Bond Organization, John McLaughlin was the guitarist in that band. It was Mahavishnu Orchestra. Before that was in Mahavishnu Orchestra, Jan Hammer played the keyboards, Neil Sean and Jan Hammer. That was Wasting Time. That was like way early on in the broadcast. Before that, we had Journey. Neil Sean is the guitarist for Journey. So that's that. And then anytime that was it Greg, I can't remember his name. He's not the typical Steve Perry guy, but he's Greg Rowley. Is that what it is? Yeah, Greg Rowley. Sings for Anytime, that song. And then they're connected to, and then Greg Rowley is for Santana. He played with Santana on Taboo on that Santana 3 song. Santana was featured on that Herbie Hancock song that I played, the second song on the broadcast. And then Herbie Hancock played with Miles Davis on Orbits of Miles Smiles. And that's how you get from Miles Davis all the way back to jazz with Django and Ron Carter. But anyway, I digress. That was the 6 degrees of Kevin Bacon in the music realm. If you have a theme for next time's broadcast, you can email me, cooper1107@gmail.com. That's cooper1107@gmail.com. Would love to have your theme. Would love to try it out sometime. We'll shout you out on the show if I do. But we're going to end things out with one more song. Ron Carter played with Freddie Hubbard on First Light, it's 1971 CTI release. And that's what we're going to end on. Some good old jazz. Start with jazz and end with jazz. That's how we do it, at least tonight. This is a bi-weekly broadcast. You can tune in every other week that I'm here on Wednesday, 6 to 8. And I am also broadcasting not live, 2 to 4. It's a replay. So if you want to hear all the connections again, you can. This is 95.3 WMNH. Freddie Hubbard's going to close us out. It's an 11-minute song. It's pretty long. That's all good. And keep your radio dial tuned in, because there's great music after that. And every hour here on WMNH. Broadcast live from the old bus stop here in Manchester. Thanks for listening, guys. See you in 2 weeks.

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The Shermanator here. And that was, let me get all situated and get the mics all properly set up here. Turn my headphones around, put these on the right way. Hey, gang, it is Ryan Sherman, a.k.a. The Shermanator, coming at you live on 95.3 WMNH. Manchester's best thing ever on the face of the earth. Look, I was pretty late in getting here, just made it just in time. I'm still getting situated. It's very hot. I have a headache. But you know what? I still want to tell you the major things you need to know. 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There's lots and lots of different shows. Quite a variety that you have on this station. And quite a variety that you have on this show, The Shermanator Show. Aptly titled after my last name, Sherman. And this show is quite a variety because I generally play music from the 1960s to today. So you get a wide swath of music over the last 70, 80 years or what have you. That was John Fahey, and that was Stomping Tonight on the Pennsylvania-Alabama Border from 1963. Starting off with some 60s music, probably another 60s one to immediately follow that. For all I know, it's from the 50s. I don't know. But anyway, see, that's the variety you get with The Shermanator Show. WMNH953@gmail.com is the email address and the phone number to the studio, 603-250-6007. Ladies and gentlemen, I'm here. I'm back. Hope everybody's well. I'm going to get to the music. What did I do this weekend? I went up to Lincoln, very cute little downtown. Cute area there in Lincoln/Woodstock. Touristy area, I would say, during the summer, you know. What did I do out there? We didn't really do a lot. Hang out, drink, play card games, went swimming in some lake somewhere. Some folks went tubing. I did not go, but apparently tubing is very fun on the river. It was a good time. Good time up in Lincoln. Not too long to get there either. Hopefully this weekend, some additional things planned, you know. Go up to the Laconia area, see if I can ride the mail boat. Lake Winnipesaukee, you know, there's the cruise ship, and then I guess they offer rides on one of the mail boats, and really enjoying boats lately. And since I cannot afford a boat, nor can I afford to rent a boat, the easiest thing to do is find boats to ride, and that's one of the ones. Probably go up there, do that. Hang out in the Weirs Beach area. Hopefully the weekend will be good. So this is my opportunity to find that out. I'm seeing it live for the first time, going to the weather. Been absolutely gross, flood watches and all that stuff today. It looks like it's clearing up. I saw some blue sky on the way into the radio here. 70 degrees right now. It's been very humid and kind of gross. Tonight, 50% chance of showers and thunderstorms, patchy fog, otherwise mostly cloudy, and gradually clearing tonight with a low around 59 degrees. Tomorrow, patchy fog in the AM. Otherwise, it will be sunny with a high of 87 degrees tomorrow. So back to some sunny weather. Wednesday, partly sunny in the mid-80s. Thursday, 30% chance of showers in the afternoon. Mostly sunny, high of 89. Going into Friday, 30% chance of showers again in the afternoon. Sunny and hot, high in the 90s. So it looks like it gradually gets hotter throughout the week. Saturday, 30% chance of showers in the afternoon again, mostly sunny in the upper 80s. And Sunday says sunny and hot with a high near 90 degrees. So a small percentage of rain throughout the week, but looks like we got the brunt of it, yesterday into today. I'm glad that the weekend itself held out pretty good until the evening, I guess. But here we are, guys, and hopefully we'll have another good weekend. So that's it. I'm going to play some music. I have the saddest song on the face of the earth from Radiohead queued up on CD. And I have somebody by the name of Frankie Lane with some kind of love song I'm going to play. What the heck is this song called? It is called You Wanted Someone to Play With, I Wanted Someone to Love. 1967. So let's play that on vinyl. Brought some vinyls today. I'm not particularly a fan of this. But I gotta try all genres, you know what I mean? WMNH.

0: Live with the Moon. The Chains. C-H-A-Y-N-S. The Chains. If somebody's listening right now from The Chains, or if somebody knows somebody in the band, I would highly recommend you let them know that they've misspelled the word chains, and that they need to change the title of their they need to change the name of their band. They clearly spelled it wrong. Sammy Kay and his orchestra before that with, wait a minute, didn't I have one in between there? Man, I'm not keeping good track here. We had did I miss anything? We had the Frankie Lane one. Yeah, Sammy Kay with the song Charade. That was an instrumental, 1964. Before that was a group band called Ought, O-U-G-H-T. The song was called Desire from 2018. And then that Frankie Lane song, You Wanted Somebody to Play With, 1967. I don't think I have actually missed anything. Sweet. It's the Shermanator, and he's really good at being a DJ. Let's play this song. I don't know. I'm not going to like it, but random 45s. You know what I'm saying? WMNH.
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Far across the wide Missouri to the old Wyoming line, from the Jersey shore to San Francisco Bay, she was known to all the truckers as the mighty Lincoln Highway, but to me she's still old 30 all the way. And now the interstate goes screaming through the backyard of her life, but it just don't send those shivers down my spine. So before I take that exit,

boiling in the burning summer sun, and a blizzard blowing wild across the plains. She was tumbleweeds a-rolling in the gentle winds of fall, and the lights of old Grand Island in the rain. She was mud and sand concrete mixed with water made of tears from the rivers running down the Great Divide. She was 3,000 miles of rock and rolling highway, a million memories long and two lanes wide. And now the interstate goes screaming through the backyard of her life, but it just don't send those shivers down my spine. So before I take that exit,

Spunky Onions on WMNH 95.3. That was How I Lost My Virginity. It's the Shermanator Show, Mondays, 6 to 8 p.m. Every single Monday, you will hear it. And if you're lucky, you might hear it replayed on Saturday in the afternoon if you missed out and we'll hear the soothing voice again. C.W. McCall before that with Old 30, which I believe, was it about a highway? I don't know. I wasn't paying that much attention to that one. 1974. And Akron slash Family with I'll Be on the Water from 2005. Oh, yeah, and then we had that Freddie Fender song. I did not like it. It was a love song, kind of the slow song called Secret Love from 1975. And now we will play Herb Albert and the Tijuana Brass. This song is called Flamingo.

Slow fade out on this one. Anthony Moore, Stitch in Time, WMNH 95.3. 1976. Before that, Zager and Evans with Little Kids, 1969. And before that one, Keith Mlehu, Mlehu, Love and Freedom, 1976. Definitely a lot of older songs being played today. I don't like this song at all, so let me play it. From Sammy Johns, Early Morning Love.

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Can't say I'm into this soft rock stuff. I'm not going to lie to you. I'm playing it because I got to try to switch things up and need to have a general appreciation for different genres, but I don't necessarily need to like the songs. And unfortunately, I didn't like Larry Graham's When We Get Married from 1980. Hey, it's the Shermanator, just about the top of the hour, and you're listening to the Shermanator Show on 95.3 WMNH. I'm here every Monday from 6 to 8 p.m., bringing you generally whatever I feel like. Did I feel like playing that song? I guess I did, because I played it. Would I ever play it again? No. Hopefully you guys are enjoying some of the music. We generally play, we as in me, the royal we, play music from the 1960s to today. Pretty heavy emphasis sometimes on 60s, 70s, as with today's show, mostly 60s, 70s. Before that was Modest Mouse, by the way, with Out of Gas from 1997, our first 90s song of the evening. Arcade Fire before that, Ready to Start from 2010, Sammy John's Early Morning Love, 1973 before that, Anthony Moore way back there with Stitch in Time, 1976. So it gives you an idea of the kinds of, you know, the different music from different years that I play here on my show. I've been a DJ here at WMNH for over 2 years now. Came from being a DJ with a once a week show. Used to drive all the way over to Portsmouth. WMNH? Yeah, WMNH is our station. WSCA was my Plymouth State University one, right? I think. No, WPCR was Plymouth State. Go Plymouth. I'm an alumni. Good old Plymouth State. And then WSCA was Portsmouth. And now here I am at my favorite station of all, WMNH Radio 95.3, in the ugliest building in the state of New Hampshire, the old bus station. 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Check out the weather. It looks like it cleared up completely from this video feed I have of a camera outside. It's looking clear as heck now compared to what it was all day. Yeah, it says 72 degrees, a few clouds. It's beautiful now. It says slight chance of shower still, but I doubt it based on how it looks out there. Otherwise, mostly cloudy this evening. It will become clear with a low around 62 degrees tonight. Tomorrow, patchy fog in the AM, otherwise sunny in the mid-80s, mid to upper 80s. That's tomorrow. Going into Wednesday, you will see a trend of the temperature increasing. Partly sunny Wednesday, high in the mid-80s. Thursday, 30% chance of shower in the afternoon. Mostly sunny, high near 89. And as we get into Friday, 30% chance of showers in the afternoon. Sunny and hot, gets into the lower 90s. And Saturday, 30% chance of showers in the afternoon. Again, sunny with a high near 88. And Sunday, again, says it will be in the 90s. And it also says that Monday. Sunday, Monday, very hot and sunny in the 90s. So it's a little heat wave upon us in the midst of summer here in beautiful New Hampshire, Manchester, New Hampshire. You know, that's about it. I just feel like playing music, guys. I got a cup of herbal tea. I've got tunes. We're hanging out. And let's play some Department of Eagles. WMNH.

Arcade Fire. Second one from Arcade Fire tonight. Reflector. Oh, I don't have the year on that one. Gosh darn it. Newer. Definitely newer. 2000s, I mean. Before that, Looking Glass with City Lady from 1973. And Department of Eagles Floating on the Lehigh from 2008. Just rolling right along here. Again, it's the Shermanator. 6 to 8 p.m. every Monday. Just chilling out, playing tunes. Let's see what this one's all about. On the 45.

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1: I'm just picking songs at random at this point. I'm not even giving them like a 2 second listen before I play them. And that one was kind of sad. A Part of America Died. Let me see who sang that one real quick here. Turn the record off. Didn't get that one in advance. By Eddie Arnold. Don't think I'll be playing any Mr. Arnold again. Hey, it's the Shermanator. I'm here every Monday, 6 to 8 p.m. That about just wraps it up for me. We had some great tunes from every decade from the 1960s to stuff from today, as I said that I would. I leave you with a quick 3.5 minute song here. Take us right to the top of the hour. This is TV Girl with Lovers Rock. It's the Shermanator signing off. I'll see you in a week. It's WMNH 95.3.

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1: 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I just wanted to kiss.

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pleasure being here, playing all the music for you. And in this first set here, we started the night off with some Cheap Trick from their very first album. Just called a song called Hello People. Hello there. Then we moved into some 90s symphonic metal, you could say, progressive metal, with a band called Camelot doing The Black Halo. Then we had It's Only Love by Blood Wind Pig, which featured the, which was a band that was put together after the original guitar player from Jethro Tull, Mick Abrahams, put together after he left them. And some Jefferson Airplane with Volunteers, and wrapped the set up with a little bit more 60s psychedelia with Aorta doing What's in My Mind Eyes. So we're going to get right back into some music here, and I think we're going to start the set off with let's go with the title track from the Steely Dan album, Royal Scam.

Time.

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I'm Steve. This is Open Ears. I'll be playing the music for you till 8 o'clock tonight. And it's a lovely Thursday night out there. Looks great from looking out from the Falcon cam over here. A little humid out, but still a nice night. A lot of people out at the Fisher Cat Stadium tonight for the ball game. And I'm sure they're having a great time out there. All right. In this set, we started things off with the title track from the Steely Dan album, The Royal Scam. Then went back to some Fleetwood Mac. And I believe this was a Fleetwood Mac Mach 2, the Bob Welch era, which was kind of short-lived. And did a track off the It's a Mystery to Me album, doing Hypnotized. And then we had Threw Some Blues at You with Hoochie Coochie Man. I don't have the artist written up on that one, but it was not Muddy Waters. It was somebody else. And then we did the song called Stage Fright by The Band, and wrapped things up with some Government Mule with Mr. Man. And we're going to get right back into the music here. We're not going to waste any time. And we're going to start the set off with some Styx. Here's the title track from the Grand Illusion album.

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In this last set here, we started out with Styx with the title track from their album Grand Illusion, and then went off back to some Crosby, Stills, and Nash without Young doing Marrakesh Express. And then we went into some live John Fogerty doing the old CCR classic Green River. And then a little bit of reggae there with a band called The Toys doing I Come From the Island and wrapping it up with some nice cool jazz with Herbie Hancock doing Cantaloupe Island. I'd like to take a moment here to clue in everybody about the great local talent that we have here in the shows that we're all doing during the course of the week. On Monday nights, we have Ryan, the Shermanator, Sherman, doing his show from 6 to 8. On Wednesday nights, we have Shelby with Burnout. And I think still we have, on the flip side of Wednesday nights, DJ Coop. And on Thursday nights, they have myself, Steve, with Open Ears. And on Friday night, wrapping up things with Retro Spectrum Radio with Pauly C and the crew out there. So tune into all these shows. Replays. We have Pauly's show replays on Wednesday night from 8 to 10. And on his show, Friday night, that's 8 to 10. On Monday, Wednesday, and Thursday, all our other shows here are 6 to 8, and you can hear our replays on Saturday afternoon from 2 to 8 o'clock. All right, getting back into some music here, I think I'm going to start off with a nice kind of like alt rock kind of a track from Jason and the Scorchers. This is Absolutely Sweet Marie.

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I'm Steve. This is Open Ears. We're into our second hour here, going strong, having a great time. I love doing this. And when this set we had started out with a track from Jason and the Scorchers doing Sweet Marie. And then did some 10cc with Dreadlock Holiday. Then we went back to some very old blues, going all the way back to 1964 with Howlin' Wolf doing Killin' Floor. And came back up into the 70s here with James Gang from their album Miami and doing Red Skies, and finished off the set with some Blood, Sweat, and Tears doing I Can't Quit Her. Hope everyone's having a great night out there.

there tonight. It looks like, again, looks like a beautiful evening out there, even though it's a little bit humid. Go out, do something, have some fun, and I'm going to start cranking things up here. We're going to start this set off with some UFO.

You're listening to 95.3 FM WMNH right here in downtown Manchester. I'm Steve. This is Open Ears. We got time for one more set here. And what we just played, we had Only You Can Rock Me from UFO. And then we did some Smashing Pumpkins with Zero. And then went back into some Tom Petty and the Heartbreakers. I Need to Know. It's one of my favorites of theirs. And then we went all the way back to the first iteration of Iron Maiden from their Live Killers album, doing Phantom of the Opera. And then, unfortunately, a slightly abbreviated version of the new single from Band Maid called Protect You. Now, this is a group you really need to check out if you're into some really good kick-butt metal music from five incredibly talented young ladies. All right, we got time for one more set. We're not going to waste any time. We're going to get right back into it. And we're going to start off with some Y&T. This is Straight Through the Heart.

listening to 95.3 FM WMNH and across the web at WMNHradio.org. I'm Steve. This has been Open Ears. It's been a pleasure being with you this evening. In the last set, we started off with some YNT with Straight Through the Heart, and then solo track from Akira Takasaki of Loudness from a solo album of his with a song called Flash Out, and then another Japanese band called Bow Wow with the track You're Mine from the Warning from Stardust album. We got time for one more song here, and to finish it out tonight, we're going to take you home with a nice long deep track from Emerson, Lake and Palmer. This is Trilogy. Thanks again for listening in. I'll be back with you next week. Take care and good night.

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